0: website. So, Jim, here's how you continued the conversation with Sheila Walsh on today's Focus on the Family with Jim Daly.
1: Now, I've got to ask this question. We're going to ask a few more, but do pets get into heaven? And I know pets are a big deal. Pets have, unfortunately, in my opinion, sorry, you can send me all the hate mail you want, but they've kind of taken the place of children for some people.
2: Oh, that's true.
1: But that is a legitimate question. So many people say, are pets going to be in heaven?
2: Well, there'll definitely be animals in heaven. We know that. We know that Christ will be in a white horse. We know that we're told that the lion will lay down with the lamb. I remember a little girl asking Billy Graham, do you think my dog is going to be in heaven? And he asked her, would that make you happy? And she said, yes. And he said, then I'm pretty sure your dog will be in heaven.
1: Oh, what a good answer.
2: I've put in my requests that I have this Maggie, this little Yorkshire Terrier, who's just so noisy. So I think she'll be in heaven, but not bark quite so much.
1: In the choir, maybe?
2: Yeah, maybe she could be in the choir.
1: The endless barking, but that's good. Your son's plan to get your dog, I think Bella, is it Bella, into heaven? What was that about? What was the Christian aiming for there?
2: Well, it was funny because... he thought that if you're a human being, he knew that we could pray to go to heaven, but he wasn't quite sure what our Bichon Bell would do. And so we'd gone to some theme park and he had a pink ticket. You had to have this pink ticket to get in. And I was going to throw it away in the park. And he was like, no, Mama, I have a plan for this. And he brought that. And I saw it beside his bedside table. And I'm like, Christian, you don't need that ticket anymore. He said, Mom, it's not for me. It's for Bell. And I said, what's it for Belle? He says, I'm thinking this might get her into heaven. So he actually tucked it into Belle's bed because this was her pink ticket into the great unknown.
1: You know, sometimes we overcomplicate heaven.
2: Yeah.
1: You know, and we think of that. Don't you think that makes the Lord smile?
2: Of course.
1: A little boy's faith, putting that in her little night area. Her and little soft, comfy sleeping spot.
2: The other thing that was so sweet, one Sunday in our church, a pastor was doing a message on the rapture. And when we came home, and at that point, we have three dogs. And at lunchtime, Christian said, okay, here's the plan. You grab Belle, you grab Tink, and I'll grab Maggie. He wanted to make sure that they were all covered.
1: That's funny. Let's jump into Matthew 25, the parable of the talents. You mentioned it in the book. What does that parable, that story, tell us about heaven?
2: But, you know, it's interesting. You know, when you'll see it on social media. When somebody dies, they'll say, well done, good and faithful servant, if they're a believer. You know?
1: Right,
2: and
1: that's I think, what I want to hear.
2: Yeah. And I think to myself, when did Jesus actually say that? So I found myself studying that. This is Matthew 25. But he tells this parable of a master who goes away depicting himself. He gives to one of his servants five bags of silver. One gets two and one gets one. And then he goes away. And when he returns, the one who had five bags has now got 10. And Jesus says to him, well done, good and faithful servant, enter into the joy I've prepared. The one who had two has now got four. But here's what's interesting. He says exactly the same to him. He doesn't say, it's not as great as 10, but you know, nice try. No, he says, well done, good and faithful servant, enter into the joy. The one who didn't think they'd been given much buried it and did nothing. Didn't accept anything that God had given him and squandered it, and it was just wasted and buried. And so what I love about that is you can look at certain, like people will listen to you, Jim, and think, well, what a gifted man, what a great communicator.
1: They just need to talk to Gene to find out what's real.
2: That's a whole other book.
1: Yeah.
2: But, you know, we look at certain people within the Christian community and we think, well, you've been given so many gifts. It's irrelevant. All that matters is, what did Jesus give you? Whatever he gave you, when you use that for his kingdom, then you will hear, well done, good and faithful servant.
1: And on the flip side, sometimes people struggle with translating a parable, but that bearing of the talent, be very specific about what we should be appropriately fearful about in that regard when it comes to the spiritual gifts that God gives us. If we bury what God has given us, what are we going to hear?
2: Well, yeah.
1: And what does it look like?
2: Depart from me. Yeah, I mean, there's just... And I'm not sure how exactly to interpret that part. I've read lots of different commentaries and they all have slightly different angles on it. But yeah, you don't want to... And I think too, when you bury the gift God has given you, he takes it away. You know, because I think... Because I never feel like, oh, I'm ready for this. I'm equipped for this. I've never gone on a TV show, on a platform, on a radio interview and thought, well, here I am, Lord. No. Do you know what I do every single time? I did it in the hotel this morning. I have a moment and I hold my hands up and I say, Lord, under catered one more time. Feeding of the 5,000. If there's 5,000 men, there's 9,000, 10,000 people. If there's women, there's snacks, people. That's not the only food on the hillside.

0: But the only one who gave what they had was the little boy. And Jesus, when he says, and I think it's Mark that tells us this detail, says, what do you have? And that's all Jesus asks. Mm. So we bring our not enough, and Jesus makes it more than enough.
1: Yeah. You know, I think one of the big misconceptions, just generally, Christian, non-Christian, is judgment. Mm. You know, just, I mean, is that not what most people say? If God were loving, how could he be a judging God? Or if you're a Christian, how could you be a judging person? You're told not to judge. We hear that quite a bit. So these misconceptions about judging others, judgment. You reserved an entire chapter in the book about the rewards we'll receive in heaven. Tell us about what that looks like, the judgment component and then the rewards that we receive in heaven.
0: Well, we know that every believer will never stand before the great white throne judgment. I mean, that's for those who have continuously, to the last breath, said no to Jesus. They're the only ones. But anyone, whether you've been a Christian for 10 minutes or 50 years, when you've said yes to Jesus, you've made him the Lord of your life, your name is written in the Lamb's Book of Life. But every believer will stand before the judgment seat of Christ. And sometimes we think judgment, oh, yikes. But it's not about that. Paul's writing to the church in Corinth, which is a great Grecian city, Olympic Games. And the Bema seat is a place for rewards. It's not a place for the kind of judgment we understand. When Paul wrote this to the Corinthians, they pictured that they knew exactly what he's talking about. But it means that every single one of us gets to decide. That's why how we live eternally is impacted by how we live now. Because if we will use our lives to bring people closer to Jesus, to just show up, you know, Chuck Swindoll said to me, Sheila, it's the key to ministry, show up. then when we stand before Christ and he'll show us what our life looked like, it says that for some of us, it will burn away. It's just like wood, hay, and stubble. Does it mean you don't go into heaven? No, absolutely you go into heaven because you've trusted Christ. That's all you need. Judge by the last thing Jesus did, not the last thing you did. But for some, what they will discover at their feet are precious jewels. And what do you do with them? You put them in a crown and you throw them at his feet. I don't want to stand empty-handed before Jesus. I want to know that I'm never going to be Beth Moore or Sandy Patty or whoever, but I don't have to. I just have to run in my own lane and be faithful to God.
2: Hmm. I so appreciate that perspective, Sheila. That is so important to me. I think the longer I live, the more I see the truth of what you're saying there. You're listening to Focus on the Family with Jim Daly, and today some fascinating insights into heaven from Sheila Walsh. And her book is called The Hope of Heaven, How the Promise of Eternity Changes Everything. We've got that at focusonthefamily.com/broadcast. And you know, Sheila, you had mentioned earlier about how wide this narrow gate is that Jesus offers himself to us as. And I'm thinking about the thief on the cross. I just can't forget that man who was nailed there and unable to do anything except just believe. And Jesus gave him the assurance that he would enter heaven. It's so beautiful and so simple. What have you seen in that passage?
0: I just think it's one of the most remarkable things. All he did was recognize. His eyes were open and he recognized. And can you imagine, you're about to take your final breaths, you're being executed, and you're being executed beside the only person in human history who could help you. And when he recognizes that and acknowledges Jesus, and Jesus says, today I tell you, you'll be with me in paradise. He didn't say, now, are you going to join a synagogue? Have you read the Torah? He asks nothing about his life. He simply says, the fact that you've cried out and you recognize me, you will be with me in paradise. What a gift.
1: Yeah, that's so good. You tell the story of Florence Chadwick.
0: Oh, I love
1: that. I love when you say it because you got the great accent. But how does keeping our focus on heaven change the way we run the race here on earth?
0: She was an amazing woman. She was an incredible swimmer. She was the first woman to ever swim across the English Channel and back.
1: That's why I remember her name.
0: Really?
1: I knew the name, but I didn't know the story.
0: Yeah.
1: She was that woman.
0: She was that woman. But what she wanted to do was when I lived in California, I would see this. She wanted to swim from Catalina Island to the mainland. And she'd practiced a lot, and eventually she gets in the water with her coach and her mom in a boat and begins to swim. And she's maybe, I don't know, 18 hours into it, but this huge, dense fog comes down. And she says to her coach, I'm done, I can't do this. And they're like, come on, you can do it, you can do it. And she said, no, I'm done. And so they bring her into the boat, and she realizes she was less than a mile to the shore. And what she said was, if I could just have

0: God, Sheila, but in that pursuit, why are we so blinded to our mortality? I mean, you don't think about it, especially young people, 20, 30 somethings. I mean, I'll live till I'm 80 or 90, but even those 50s, 60s, 70 somethings, it's not present. We might think about it in terms of what we got to do, what we need to prepare for, but to your point, it's not like looking at the shore of heaven. It seems to me we don't really contemplate our last day, our last breath, and we're all going to face it. Nobody gets away from that.
1: No,
0: So
1: that's
0: how do we do that? How do we put down this life, set it aside for a minute to look at the shore of heaven?
1: And I think realistically, we don't live that way every day. We don't live every single day thinking, well, if this was the last day of my life, what would I do and how would I live it? But I think it's this deeper understanding. It's like this foundation stone of knowing. Like, for example, one of the things I talk to my son about a lot is we need to celebrate every door that God closes. We need to celebrate as much as every door that God opens. I wanted Christian to get into SMU for his graduate work, and I knew a couple of the professors, so I talked to a couple of the professors, tried to do my mother thing, so ridiculous. And he didn't get in. He got into UNT Dallas. It turned out to be the perfect thing for him. It couldn't have been better. So I think it's like inviting God into every moment to celebrate the disappointments or to learn to say, yeah, thank you, God, you closed that door. I don't know why you closed it, but thank you that you closed it. And now I look forward to where you're going to open.
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0: I'm going to give you a whiplash question here, but that whole example catches my attention. The mom that is trying to be the Holy Spirit.
1: Oh,
0: and
1: yeah.
0: I don't mean that, I don't,
1: no,
0: dads
1: sure.
0: can do it too. But I'm just saying that it's like what you perceive to be healthy manipulation. I want to create a good environment.
1: Yeah.
0: I want my child to go to the best school where they'll have a spiritual framework. I'll connect them with my friends. I mean, and you can put that into any context, sports for your kid, whatever. Where do we draw that line to understand as a parent that God has a path for this child, that when our children hit a valley, it will be good to be present, but to allow that child to go through the valley.
1: Yeah.
0: Because I do it too. I am guilty of this. We want to pluck that child out of the valley in their 20s.
1: Yeah.
0: So that they don't feel pain. They don't have to experience something we experienced as a 20-something, as an 18-year-old. That is such a hard balance in parenting to say, Lord, what is your wisdom in this?
1: I think that's when we spend more time on our knees than opening our mouth. I remember when Christian was at, he went to Texas A&M for his undergrad work. And he went through, I had taken him with me on many of my trips, like I was speaking over at Hill.

0: song in Australia, and I took him. Ravi Zacharias, when I was doing the thing with Ravi, I took Christian with me. And then you hear all these devastating stories of people who fall and things. And he went through a period of being really disillusioned. And he said to me, you know what, Mom, I'm not going to church at the moment. And I'm like, okay, I understand that. Just don't give up on Jesus. So then I move into a different mode. I move into prayer mode. Even when he had a girlfriend that we knew was a disaster, but I know him well enough to know if we'd said anything, we'd just pushed him closer. So my husband and I committed. We fasted and prayed one day a week for months and literally prayed her out of his life. Mm. I think it's like allowing our children to hurt is very difficult. Yeah. But if you don't allow them to hurt, they never learn how to stand on their own.
1: And it feels schizophrenic.
0: Yeah, oh, I know.
1: You know, because you want to jump in, you don't, you know, and that is one of the hardest balancing points for Christian parents, particularly. Yeah. How much suffering do I allow before I intervene? And you better go to the Lord, because I don't know that we have enough wisdom to understand without God's guidance where that line is. And you don't want them to suffer, like going to jail. You want to do what you can to fight the DUI and, you know, be helpful to them. But there is life lessons in a lot of those bad situations.
0: I think we do everything we can, but then we understand that there's going to be... And to me, it's like when they hit... Christian did something in high school that was really stupid, and they could have kicked him out of school. And it was devastating for him. And I remember, to me, the greatest thing I could do at that point was just walk beside him, because I wanted to make it all right, and I couldn't. I had to kind of let go and just let things fall where they would. But at that point, to let our kids know that we don't love you any less, that you're not a bad person. You maybe did a bad thing. You are not a bad person. That's a totally different thing.
1: Especially a teen or young 20-something.
0: Yeah.
1: I mean, they're coming into their own. They're learning wisdom. Yeah. And if we're honest, I think we all did stupid things, not
0: Absolutely.
1: Just Christian. So pat them on the back for me. Sheila, speaking of people making poor choices, you included an interesting story about a man that Tsar Nicholas of Russia encountered. What happened and what did it teach you about God's heart for each of us?
0: I think there's so many beautiful pictures throughout history showing us, pointed to Christ, to what he did. But I read the story. I love Russian literature. I really love to read all the great Russian writers. But I read this one story about Tsar Nicholas, that one night he was walking around the army barracks with the Russian soldiers, and there was a light on in this one particular office. And he knew that was where the guy who does all the financial stuff was. And so he decided just to pop in and say hello. But the guy was actually asleep with his head on the table with a gun beside him and a suicide note. And it was because he had abused his position. He had used the money in ways he shouldn't have. And there was absolutely no way he could repay it and get himself out of trouble in time. He knew he was about to be discovered. And so he wrote this letter apologizing for what he did and saying, there's no one who can pay my debt. And when Nicholas saw it, he was furious. He was going to make sure. But he knew this boy's dad. They had a relationship. And there was something about his angst and the fact he'd written the note. And so what he did was, he didn't wake the boy, but he took a pen and he wrote on the bottom of it, yes, there is, Tsar Nicholas. He paid the debt himself. And I think that is what Jesus does. You know, we can look at our lives and think, there's no way I'm going to get forgiven for this. I get the privilege a lot of going into different prisons and spent time recently with three guys who are lifers, you know, they're toe tag sentences, but they've found hope in Christ in that place. So I think that when you understand, no matter how you're coming to Jesus right now, he writes at the bottom of your story, paid in full.
1: You know, so often in this life, we lean into the creature comforts. I mean, it's nice to go to a home that's warm and cozy in the winter and nice and air conditioned in the summer and to have cool drinks and a barbecue out back. We can have a little July 4th party. The picture I'm trying to paint is just this idea of comfort over service, over what God commands. And I don't think he wants us to be uncomfortable. I don't think he wants us. And we live in a wonderful country where, I mean, even think of Focus, where donors support this ministry. And you know some of the same people I know, probably, because they support you as well as Focus. And, you know, we're doing all we can, but these people have built up businesses. They do well. And speak to that attitude that we should have as believers that are on fire for the Lord, who can manage that. A lot of the

0: People I know give a lot of it away. I mean, that's amazing. Hobby Lobby, think of the Green family. 50% of what they make at Hobby Lobby, they give away every year. 50%. I mean, that makes me want to go shop there, and I'm not looking for a knickknack. But speak to that comfort over doing spiritual disciplines even better.
1: I think I find myself fascinated when Paul talks about the fact that he's learned in whatever situation he finds himself in to be content. When he has a lot, he experiences the joy of Christ in that. When he has very little, he experiences the joy of Christ in that. And I think that's it. If God has, I mean, Focus on the Family is one of the most phenomenal ministries available in this nation. Oh. And the fact that people get behind this ministry and support it is wonderful. I mean, when we're given, when God has placed things in our hands that we're able to then encourage other people and build up other ministries, we should do that. But when you find yourself, I remember after my time in the psychiatric hospital, my house was sold, and I literally moved into a little apartment with two white plastic chairs from Walmart. And I remember sitting there, all I'd taken with me were my books. And I'd lived in a beautiful, fancy house on the ocean. And now here I was in this little, and I thought, you know what, Lord? The one thing that's not changed is you. You're here. And so I just think wherever you find yourself in life, use everything God has given you to bless others.
0: Sheila, this has been so good. And right here at the end, Pastor John Harper, he really understood heaven, and it had a powerful impact on his ministry. But let me ask you, who was Pastor John Harper?
1: I think I love him because he was a Scottish pastor.
0: Of course you love him for that reason.
1: And he'd lost his wife, and he had one daughter. But he was invited to preach at Chicago at Moody Bible Church, which was a huge honor for somebody who's, from a small Scottish church. So he gets on the boat with his sister and his daughter, and the ship is the Titanic. Mm. And when the ship hits the iceberg, and he makes sure that his sister and his daughter get into one of the lifeboats, and then he's given a life jacket, but there's no boats left, and he ends up in the water. But he's so committed. He so understands the fact that the minute you take your last breath on this earth, you take your first breath with the presence of the Lord. So he comes across another man in the water who doesn't have a life jacket, and he says to him, "Do you know Jesus?" And the man said, "No, I don't." So he gives him this really simple, basic plan of salvation. Then he takes off his life jacket and he gives it to this man. And John Harper disappears under the water. 5 years later in Chicago, there's a meeting of all of those who survived the Titanic. And that man stood up and said, "I was John Harper's last convert." Because he knew he didn't need that life jacket. He knew where he was going, and he knew I didn't. And I prayed the prayer that night in the water.
0: Such a powerful story. And the irony is, we're all on the Titanic.
1: It's so true.
0: We are.
1: Oh, it's
0: we
1: so
0: just
1: true.
0: Don't know it.
1: Mm-hmm.
0: It's going down, and we're all going to have that last breath.
1: Yeah.
0: We're all going to go underwater.
2: Hmm.
0: And man, what a great attitude. Can I just reach one more person? I love that illustration. Thank you for being with us. This has been delightful.
1: I've loved it. Thank you so much for having me.
0: Well, Sheila is such an amazing storyteller and such a good person. You just feel it. And I've spent a little bit of time with her and her husband. They're wonderful people. Her book, The Hope of Heaven, is a must-read. It's packed with stories, biblical insights, and Sheila doesn't pull any punches about the hard questions. If you're feeling like, yeah, I'm that guy sinking with the Titanic, get a hold of us. We're here to help you. We have caring Christian counselors that can engage and hear your story and provide advice on steps forward. That truly is why we're here. You can order Sheila's great book, too, The Hope of Heaven, directly from Focus on the Family Canada. And when you do, the proceeds go right back into ministry.
2: Yeah, get in touch today. 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
3: Hi, this is Ben Lowell, and this is Back to the Bible Canada with Dr. John Neufeld. We continue our series today with the kind attributes of God, with a message titled, The Grace of God. 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
4: You've probably heard someone talked about in the following way. You know, that person is a really gracious person. And what we mean is that they're kind, that it's really easy to get along with them, perhaps they're tactful, perhaps even-tempered. They remain calm even in difficult circumstances. They're courteous, they're well-mannered, civil, tactful, polite. Now, from the word gracious, now we go to the word grace. So gracious is an adjective, whereas the word grace, that's a noun. And one dictionary definition says it can refer to elegance of movement. You know, she moved on the stage with grace, we say. And so, you know, we see the similarity between the adjective and the noun. Both refer to an exemplary quality in people that affects others in a positive fashion. And that is what I think is often confusing in the minds of many people when we think about the grace of God. See, the biblical definition of grace has nothing to do with God's manners, nor his effortless and elegant movements. It's about something else. Indeed, it's very important to understand what is meant because, as J. Gresham Machen, that brilliant New Testament theologian from Princeton in the early 20th century, said so aptly, grace is one of the most important concepts in the Bible. And if Machen was right, and I'm sure he is, then you can't understand the Bible or the Christian faith, or for that matter, God himself, unless you understand that matter of grace. I mean, after all, as one of the most famous Bible verses says, Ephesians 2:8 and 9, for it is by grace that you have been saved. So this is a series talking about the kind attributes of God, and it's time to talk about grace. Grace in biblical terms, what is that? And I've seen a number of definitions from unmerited favor to goodness to the undeserving. And those are good definitions. I like definitions that are easy to remember and understand, so I like the latter. Grace is God's kindness or his goodness, even his benevolence, to those people who don't deserve it. And behind this is the idea of unmerited. The situation as we find it doesn't warrant it. I also like what Jerry Bridges said about grace. He said, grace is God reaching downward to people who are in rebellion against him. That's very good. But I would add, grace is God reaching downward in love and kindness to people who deserve only wrath and rejection. Now, we'll consider scripture in a moment, but think about that definition because it takes a bit to let it sink in. I think it does because of a common phenomenon, and it's often experienced in Christian circles. It's called anger with God or disappointment with God, leading to frustration, some even abandoning their faith simply because their experience of God has

led them to have expected a great deal more from God than they got from God. So the complaint is, God, how would you have treated me in this way? And one person said to me, I deserved better. Another simply said, I didn't deserve this. And they said it because they had contracted a very serious illness. I thought God was gracious. That was the response. And by that, they meant the definition that I began with. I thought God acted in a civil manner, not in this rough manner in which he's treating me. So let's turn to Scripture. But where do we begin on this subject matter of grace, which is so large? I've decided to begin with Exodus 34. Now, context is everything, so let's go all the way back to Exodus 32. Moses has been on Mount Sinai for some time, and the people of Israel are getting fearful and restless. Where's Moses? They said. He's never coming back, they said. And so, if Moses and God are up on the mountain, what is to become of us? We are without a God at this moment, and we're alone here in the desert, and we're vulnerable and exposed, and we need a plan. And so they decide they're going back to Egypt, place of sorrow and misery from whence God had rescued them. But they need a God who will lead them, and so they construct a God. And it's a calf idol. It's made of gold. What's fascinating about this is how deeply evil this matter is. Where did Israel, the people who are nothing but a slave nation, acquire all this gold to make this calf idol? And the answer is that the Lord their God not only brought Egypt to its knees, but God allowed Israel to plunder the Egyptians. Everyone went to their neighbors requesting the gold they had, and the Egyptians by that time were so terrified of Israel that they gladly gave them all their wealth. Here have it, they said, just get out of this country and your God with you. And so Israel plundered the Egyptians, and now while Moses is up on the mountain, the people are panicking and rebelling against the great God who saved them, and they use the gold they acquire to make a calf idol. You know, years ago, I was in the museum in Cairo, and I saw one of those calf idols. See, Israel made a god like the ones they saw in Egypt, like the ones that God had humiliated. But they made one, and they said, it was not the Lord, but this calf idol that led us out of Egypt. And then they had a party replete with dishonorable and sinful practices. And up on the mountain, God says to Moses, go down now, for your people have corrupted themselves. Well, I want to shorten this story, because in the end, Moses comes down the mountain, he breaks the tablets of the Ten Commandments, and he tells the people they've committed a great sin. It's a miracle that God hasn't destroyed them already. But he goes back up the mountain. He said, perhaps I can make atonement for you, he says. Oh, Moses doesn't even know if he can. So let's read Exodus 33, verses 4 and 5. When the people heard this disastrous word, they mourned, and no one put on his ornaments. For the Lord had said to Moses, say to the people of Israel, you are a stiff-necked people. If for a single moment I should go up among you, I would consume you. And with that, Moses prays to God. But his prayer is not just about pardon for sin. He seeks something more. He wants to see the glory of God. It's one of the great audacious prayers of the Bible when Moses blurts it out. Now show me your glory. See, in the middle of sin and the request for mercy, he, although fearing this great, awesome God, wants to know this God even more in all his splendor. And then we come to the climax of the story when God reveals his glory to Moses. And let me read to you Exodus 34, verses 4 to 7. So Moses cut two tablets of stone like the first. And he rose early in the morning and went up Mount Sinai as the Lord had commanded him and took in his hand two tablets of stone. The Lord descended in the cloud and stood with him there and proclaimed the name of the Lord. The Lord passed before him and proclaimed, the Lord, a God merciful and gracious, slow to anger and abounding in steadfast love and faithfulness, keeping steadfast love for thousands, forgiving iniquity and transgression and sin, but who will by no means clear the guilty, visiting the iniquity of the fathers on the children and the children's children to the third and fourth generation. See, notice how God reveals his glory. He is the merciful God, and he is the gracious God. He is the God of grace. Israel deserved wrath and rejection, and instead of that, God would lead them to the promised land. But while that was so, God would never cease to be the just God. He'd keep punishing sin and rebellion. So from this story, the story of an altogether holy God who extends grace,
that we've gotten our definition of grace. Let me say it again. Grace is God reaching downward in love and kindness

0: to people who deserve only wrath and rejection. That is, Israel would never say, hey, wait a minute, I deserve better than this. No, it was grace that rescued them from Egypt. It was grace that forgave their fierce rebellion against God in the wilderness. Grace is getting what we don't deserve. See, we do deserve hell. It was the 18th century preacher and theologian Jonathan Edwards who had preached his very famous sermon entitled Sinners in the Hands of an Angry God. You know, at the moment of that sermon, some people listened. They cried out in fear lest hell would open its mouth at that very moment and swallow them alive. But instead of wrath, what have we received? Kindness that is not merited. And from this, consider Psalm 119, verse 132. It says, turn to me and be gracious to me, as is your way with those who love your name. Notice that. God's way, or the manner in which God deals with those who have turned to Him and who love Him, is to show them grace. He gives them what they don't deserve, and that is the concept of grace, and that does lead to the New Testament doctrine of our salvation. Romans 3:23-24, for all have sinned and fall short of the glory of God and are justified by what? By His grace as a gift through the redemption that is in Christ Jesus. You know, sometimes when we talk of our salvation, we like to say we're saved or justified by faith alone. And of course, that's just shorthand. The full version is that we are justified by grace alone, and the way in which that grace comes to us is through faith alone. But it's always grace that leads the way. We have fallen short of the glory of God. Our conduct is not unlike that of Israel in the desert. We've all constructed our own idols, idols that we have preferred over the real thing. We have no right to look down on the people of Israel, pretending that we're morally superior to them. But amazingly, we who should have been condemned have received grace. And grace, if it is anything at all, is a gift and not something we have earned.
1: 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She opened her New Testament and everything changed. She said, Back to the Bible Canada is a staple in my life because how it has helped me grow in my faith and has given me a sound understanding of Scripture. Well, stories like this are why we do what we do. Unlike a local church, we don't see you after the service. We don't know what God is doing in your life unless you tell us. And when you do, those stories become a window into what God is accomplishing through the generous support of listeners like you. Has this ministry impacted your faith? Well, visit backtothebible.ca and share your story today.
0: Perhaps the most well-known passage about grace is found in Ephesians 2, verses 8 and 9. For by grace you have been saved through faith, and this is not your own doing. It is the gift of God, not a result of works, so that no one may boast. You know, those of us who are gainfully employed, well, we know the difference between something that is our due, that is our wage, and something that's a gift. Well, Paul makes that case very clearly in Romans 4:1-5, where he says, what then shall we say was gained by Abraham, our forefather, according to the flesh? For if Abraham was justified by works, he has something to boast about, but not before God. For what the scriptures say, Abraham believed God, and it was counted to him as righteousness. Now to the one who works, his wages are not counted as a gift, but as his due. And to the one who does not work but believes in Him who justifies the ungodly, his faith is counted as righteousness. See, this reflects, as you can see, two different approaches to religion or different approaches to spirituality. See, one sees spirituality as the result of achievement. We put in the time and the effort and the hard work, and now comes the payoff. I've sometimes heard people talk that way about some noted Christian leader. Look how faithful they are, they say. Look how many sacrifices that person has made for the gospel. Look at the things that they've given up. Even some of them have given up, you know, their own families, and yet

0: They've chosen Christ over all. And now look at the ruin that has come to their lives. They got sick or they got kicked out of their local church and all their close friends. I mean, what gives? You know, I could tell a great many stories in this regard. John Chrysostom, in the late 4th and early 5th century, the great preacher and Christian leader, was roundly hated by Queen Eudoxia. Eudoxia had wealth and she had power, but Chrysostom had the gospel, but Eudoxia, it was she who had John removed from his pulpit. Or Jonathan Edwards, the great preacher, the key leader of the Great Awakening, perhaps the greatest revival that the North American continent has ever seen, was removed from his office as a pastor for all sorts of unrighteous reasons. Or Charles Haddon Spurgeon, the great British preacher, was so opposed that his widow later declared that it had led him to an early grave, all the pressure against him. Great men of God, shamefully treated. I could go on to talk about how Luther was treated, along with other reformers. Or really, I can talk about the Anabaptists, how they were hunted and executed. My, these are not just a few stories. We get a comparison between ungodly men of power and godly men of conviction, and it seems like the godly guys always come up on the short end of the stick. It seems unfair that the ungodly always seem to win. But when should you be surprised by that, I ask, when you yourself worship a Savior who was nailed to the cross? Think about that. But I don't raise this to talk about persecution. I raise this because in the minds of some, these godly people didn't deserve what they got. And to that I respond, the only person that didn't deserve what he got, that was Jesus. The rest did. Instead, our story of spirituality is so much different than the works-oriented spirituality that is so popular today, and really is popular in every era. Our story is not that we were cheated from that which is our rightful due. It is that we are the recipients of good and blessing, even salvation from sin, all things that we have done nothing to deserve. Whenever we speak of grace, we speak of what is undeserved. Now, this is not only true of our salvation, it's also true of all of life. So let's apply this to the healing ministry of Jesus. I take us to Matthew chapter 8. Jesus has just entered the town of Capernaum, which has become his adopted hometown and also, you know, the base of operations he had during his Galilean ministry. He is, upon re-entering this town, approached by a centurion, that's the commander of a Roman, the occupying troops of Israel. The man has a servant, a man the centurion deeply loves. We don't know exactly what happened to that servant, but we do know that it was severe enough that the servant had become paralyzed. And not only that, but he was in horrific pain. The centurion simply says he's suffering terribly. And because of this, the centurion is paying attention to Jesus. He approaches Jesus with a request that Jesus would heal the servant. Indeed, when Luke recounts this very same story, he adds that the elders from the Jewish synagogue even appealed to Jesus on this man's behalf. They said, listen, he is worthy to have you do this for him, for he loves our nation. He's the one that built this synagogue. Now, I don't know if he paid for it. I mean, probably not, but he was surely instrumental in making sure it got built. Whatever he did, it's clear that the synagogue would not be standing there in Capernaum were it not for this Roman centurion. He loves our nation, they said, and because he's demonstrated his love for Israel. And these are the words that Luke records. They say, he is worthy to have you do this for him. Now, I want to be careful about my interpretation of what they actually asked. The elders might have been saying he's a worthy man, meaning he's simply an honorable man. He's not a Roman commander who abuses his power. He's not like that. He's actually a good man. But they might have also been saying, look, he deserves healing. If anyone does, this man does. Now, Jesus makes no comment. He simply says, I'll come. The request has been made. I'm touched with compassion, he says. I'm going to go heal this man's servant. But the centurion is horrified at the thought that the man sent from God, that this man bringing the reign of God into this world, demonstrating the presence of God, should actually come into his house. It's not that he wouldn't want to have Jesus there. It's just that it seems all wrong to him. He says, Lord, I'm not worthy to have you come under my roof. He's saying, I'm an unholy man, and you're a holy man. And for you, with all your glory, to come into an unholy house like mine, that seems wrong. Listen, if you just say the word, my servant will be healed. So notice the contrast. The elders of the synagogue have said, he's worthy. But this man says of himself, I'm very different than the way in which you've appraised me to be. The elders think he deserves healing. The centurion thinks it's an obscenity to even have Jesus under his roof. See, that's the difference between works and grace, between deserved mercy and undeserved mercy. It's the difference between the person who expects a blessing and the person who's surprised by a blessing. The person who expects something from God because, like a workman, they put in their time and their effort, and now comes the time for payday, and God better own up. But the person who looks at grace says, I've earned nothing. See, once we understand that concept, that we're sinners, and that God is gracious, it will change our interaction with God. But I'm afraid, having stated things this way, I may have stated things incompletely. We may incorrectly conclude from the conversation that we're having that we receive only the scraps that fall from God's abundant table, and that we should be grateful for the very little that we receive. We didn't even deserve that. Listen, grace is not miserly. Let me read 1 Timothy 1:12 to 17. I thank him who has given me strength, Christ Jesus our Lord, because he judged me faithful, appointing me to his service, though formerly I was a blasphemer, persecutor, and insolent opponent. But I received mercy because I had acted ignorantly in unbelief, and the grace of our Lord overflowed to me with faith and love that are in Christ Jesus. The saying is trustworthy and deserving of full acceptance that Christ Jesus came into the world to save sinners, of whom I am the foremost. But I received mercy for this reason, that in me, as the foremost, Jesus Christ might display his perfect patience as an example to those who are to believe in him for eternal life. To the King of the ages, immortal, invisible, the only God, be honor and glory forever and ever. Amen. See, that's a mouthful, but Paul is thankful that God has found his service to him a faithful service, not an unfaithful service. And he acknowledges that this faithfulness came about because God strengthened him. And then Paul recounts this amazing transformation. He who was once an evil man is now a faithful servant. How did that come about, he asks. And now notice the answer. He says, the grace of our Lord. No, it didn't trickle down to me. It wasn't just an occasional crumb that fell from the Lord's table. Instead, he says, it overflowed to me. He means there was a superabundant supply. It was far more than I would have ever imagined. Indeed, Paul says, the grace was so abundant that Jesus had determined in life and in eternity that Paul would be an example of Christ's perfect patience. God was going to like put Paul in a showcase and say, look what I did for that man. It's superabundance. As Psalm 84 reminds us, God withholds no good thing from his people. And as we saw when we talked about God's goodness, God never says, it's just good enough. I'm not just giving you the bare minimum. Instead, my grace is my superabundant supply. And that's the smile of God on our life. We deserve none of it, and we receive more than we could have ever imagined. Thanks be to God.
1: Thanks so much, John. You know, I'm wondering, if we find ourselves angry with God, should we feel guilty about that?
0: Emotions are what emotions are, but in the end of the day, those emotions of anger towards God rise out of faulty theology, faulty thinking about God, a faulty interaction with him, and in the end of the day, we're going to need to repent of our anger with God. I know there are lots of people that say, no, it's okay. God's big enough to take it. I mean, all that kind of stuff, that nonsense that refuses to honor God as God and recognize that his plan for our lives is a perfect plan. And the only reason he takes us through these difficulties that we encounter is because it comes out of his perfection. So we need to fully embrace what God is doing in our lives.
1: Thanks, John. And remember to join us again tomorrow as we conclude our series, The Kind Attributes of God, right here on Back to the Bible Canada, where we teach the Bible.

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But God's Word has always been a place of refuge for weary souls. And that's why we'd like to send you this exclusive series, A Soul Oasis, 6 Psalms to Refresh Your Heart. 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
2: Here are the top 10 most common lies people tell. Number 10, I didn't see your message. Number 9, it didn't cost that much. Number 8, it was on sale. 7, I'll call you right back. 6, I'll be there in 5 minutes. No, you won't. Number 5, my phone died. Did it really? Or were you just choosing not to talk to me? Number 4, I am not driving. That little button you click on your phone. Number 3, you look great in that. Number 2, I have read and agreed to the above terms and conditions. And the number 1 most common lie people tell, I'm fine. A man saw a sign in front of a house, talking dog for sale. He smiled and almost walked past, but curiosity got the best of him. So he rang the doorbell, smiled and said, where's this talking dog? The owner said, in the backyard. Go see for yourself. The man lifted the latch on the fence, and sure enough, there it was, an ink-black dog just sitting there. You talk? He asked. Yep, the dog replied. Sure do. So, what's your story? The dog sighed thoughtfully and said, I discovered I could talk when I was young, so I contacted the CIA. Before long, I was flying around the world, sitting in meetings with spies and world leaders. Nobody suspects the dog lying under the table, right? I spent years as one of their top agents. The man leaned forward in amazement. The dog continued, eventually, I got tired of traveling, so I worked airport security undercover, sniffing luggage, listening to suspicious conversations, you know, the usual. I earned several medals. Then I retired, got married, raised a family, and settled down. The man walked back into the house, wide-eyed. How much do you want for the dog? $10, the owner replied. $10, the man gasped. This dog is incredible. Why are you selling him so cheap? The owner frowned. Because he's a liar. He never did any of that stuff. That is one of my all-time favorite jokes. Well, nobody likes a liar. Unfortunately, we've all met one. Worse yet, we've all been one. Studies show that 97.8% of people admit they've lied. The other 2.2% were probably lying. Some lies are small. When I am elected, I will, or you'll experience some mild discomfort. That's a good one. We tend to excuse little white lies because they seem harmless, but dishonesty has a way of piling up like laundry in a teenager's room. Lies keep us hiding in the dark, trying to remember which story we told to whom. Truth brings things into the light. One survey found that many people lie regularly to parents, spouses, co-workers, and friends. Honesty sometimes feels old-fashioned, like eating bran muffins. But researchers are discovering something interesting. Lying takes a toll on us. It creates stress. It weighs on our minds and bodies. In one study, people who reduced their lying reported better sleep, fewer headaches, less tension, and healthier relationships. Turns out, truth-telling may actually be good medicine. Reminds me of Ephesians 4:25. Lay aside falsehood and speak the truth. God's instructions aren't there to make us miserable, but to bring joy. The truth brings freedom, peace, and healthier relationships. A woman who left a destructive cult once told me, "When I read about Jesus, I realized he came to bring things into the light. My life had been steeped in lies and deception, but the truth brought freedom." Of course, honesty still requires wisdom. If someone gives you an ugly sweater for your birthday, thank them for their thoughtfulness and say, "This is unforgettable."
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2: Want to get away? There are many who are taking their vacations and holidays on the road this summer, more than last year. And some of that is because of the cost of fuel being down a little. But what about you? Are you traveling this summer?

AAA says their members' top destinations this month are Seattle in the U.S. and Vancouver in Canada, both beautiful places that typically are cooler, although the summer temps and smoke from the forest fires have been a disappointment for those cities. It's also peak cruise season in Alaska. Anchorage ranks third in cities most visited, just behind Orlando and its theme parks. If you're bound for Europe, Italy and Ireland are ranking as the top two destinations. But wherever you go, as the psalmist says, if I take the wings of the morning and dwell in the uttermost parts of the sea, even there your hand shall lead me, and your right hand shall hold me. Welcome to Haven Today. I'm David Wolin, sharing the great story that's all about Jesus on this Thursday. It's day four of our series this week, Peace is a Person. And of course, we're talking about Jesus. Speaking of him in this way isn't a creative twist or a clever metaphor. Peace is one of the many ways the Bible presents him to us. You see that in both the Old and the New Testament. And today we'll be looking at three ways Jesus gives us peace. So be sure to stick around for that. Three ways Jesus gives us peace, and specifically how Jesus can give you his peace even today. But first, this series was inspired by a true story of how the message of the gospel reached the Sawi, a totally unreached people group. The story is known as Peace Child, and it's one of those stories every Christian should know. Ideally, every church and missions program as well. And I say that because it's true, it's instructive, it's inspiring. Two courageous servants of Christ who went to live with a cannibal headhunting tribe who had never heard the gospel. And this isn't that old of a story. Those who were there are the ones telling the story today. In fact, the film Peace Child features the very people who were there playing themselves after the fact, after the tribe was reached with the gospel. And if I was going to give you just one reason to watch Peace Child, it would be this: joy. The pure, simple joy on the faces of those who were lost in darkness but came to faith in the great joy giver, the Lord Jesus, God's own Peace Child. The joy on the faces of the Sawi is so contagious. It just reminds you why the Great Commission is both urgent and joyful. Christ's commission to his church cannot fail. We can be optimistic about all of it. The gospel will reach every nation,

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He will bring it about. And watching Peace Child is like a front row seat. It gives you a little taste of Christ's joy as you see those who are lost in darkness, then rescued by faith in Jesus. 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The peace of Jesus comes from Jesus, the longing of every human heart, and I love the way City of Light captures this with word and song. So let's get our hearts set on Christ now as we open up this haven today. Come.

Come rest here in his wondrous peace. That was City of Light from the Land Down Under, serving the church all over the world with Christ-centered songs of worship. That was the goodness of Jesus. This is Haven Today. I'm David Wolin, and our series this week, Peace is a Person, was inspired by the Peace Child story, but the idea comes right out of God's Word. The Bible speaks of Jesus this way. The Prince of Peace in Isaiah 9 would be able to do what no king had ever truly done, not even David or Solomon. Every warrior's boot used in battle and every garment rolled in blood, Isaiah prophesies, will be destined for burning, will be fuel for the fire. Wars will cease. Of the greatness of his government and peace, there will be no end. Peace. It's shalom in Hebrew, still the customary greeting for Jews. The idea, the great yearning for shalom, is embedded within Jewish society as it has been for thousands of years. But does shalom in Hebrew and peace in English mean the same thing? Are they equivalent? Hebrew scholars say not quite. One scholar describing shalom as a multicolored word. The root meaning is to be whole, uninjured, undivided. Or here's another biblical definition of shalom, a condition of total well-being and wholeness that God grants his people. So shalom, biblical peace, more than simply the absence of war or of conflict or tension, this kind of peace is interwoven with the very message of salvation throughout the Bible, a multicolored word. But even in English, the ways that we use the word peace can really vary widely. About the wars being fought today, what do we pray for? Peace. The frazzled parent says, "Let's have some peace and quiet around here." And when someone passes away, people of all types of backgrounds join together and say, "Rest in peace." The human heart longs for peace. It always has. But getting a taste of that peace that we long for so much happens only too rarely in this world. Years ago, my wife and I, this was before we had children, we took a multi-day backpacking trip into the backcountry of the Grand Canyon. It was far off the beaten path. We saw almost no one. And we both say it's one of our fondest memories together, a great adventure, but also a sense of profound peace. And part of that peace we experienced was just from being out in God's creation in a place that's still very wild and relatively untouched. But there was more to it than that. You see, the moment I stepped over the rim of the Grand Canyon and started to descend, I lost cell signal. And at that moment, I realized no one could get a hold of me, nor could I get a hold of anyone else. No text messages, no emails, no calls, no social media. No news. And the effect was astonishing. A category of silence and peace I didn't know existed. The constancy, the chaos of our busy world, it's like white noise that you just get used to and you can't imagine anything different. But for a few short days, it felt like a small slice of heaven, one that I couldn't hold on to for long. Real life was waiting. We had to go back and rejoin the world. But I still remember, and I long to know and experience that peace again. There's a classic quote from C.S. Lewis. It comes from Mere Christianity. "If I find in myself a desire which no experience in this world can satisfy, the most

probable explanation is that I was made for another world. And we were. You were made for another world. So was I. It's the world that one day Jesus will bring into existence and bring us into fully. But even now, in God's Word, we can see three prominent ways that Jesus gives us peace. And we catch a glimpse of what that peace looked like originally in the first pages of Genesis. All creation at peace, the biblical shalom kind of peace, well-being, wholeness with God, and people, one with another. But sin shattered that peace. First, in God separating himself from them, Adam and Eve cast out of the garden, out of God's presence, but it was more than separation. It was enmity and hostility from that point forward. There was no longer peace between God and man. And also, peace between people was lost, even the closest kinds of relationships. What happened to Adam and Eve's firstborn son? Their secondborn son murdered him. It doesn't get more stark than that. And everything from sibling strife to genocide to nation against nation conflict litters the landscape of human history in every culture without exception. And in the midst of all that, inner peace is long gone. The human soul living in this world is a tormented one. And we're hyper aware of that fact, I think, here and now in the 21st century. But it's in Scripture, too, throughout. Peace in our hearts is elusive. It's something we all long for. And here is the great news of the gospel. Jesus brings it. Jesus restores it. Jesus promises peace to all who belong to him in every one of those categories. In fact, when Jesus first enters the world as the incarnate Son of God, how is his arrival proclaimed? In Luke 2:14, the angels proclaim, "Glory to God in the highest heaven and on earth, peace to those on whom his favor rests." Well, the one they were heralding was coming to bring peace, but not to the whole world, not yet, only to those on whom his favor rests. You see, not all people will receive or come to know his peace. It's only through Jesus that any one of us can have peace with God, peace with one another, and peace of heart and soul, inner peace. Those are the three ways Jesus gives peace: peace with God, peace with one another, and peace of heart and soul. And we'll go through these in that order because each one is dependent on the one before it. Peace with God has to come first. If you're not reconciled to God, you're in bondage to sin, and there will be no true or lasting peace in any other part of your life. Romans 5, verse 1. Since we have been justified through faith, we have peace with God through our Lord Jesus Christ. And how was that peace brought about? Verse 10 tells us, "For if while we were God's enemies, we were reconciled to him through the death of his Son, how much more, having been reconciled, shall we be saved through his life? Not only is this so, but we also boast in God through our Lord Jesus Christ, through whom we have now received reconciliation." And because believers have peace with God, we also can have peace with one another. And this is the second way Jesus gives us peace. It's one that is really uniquely between brothers and sisters in Christ. Paul writes about this in Ephesians, about the tensions that were between Gentiles and Jews, but now brought together through the cross of Christ. He speaks about what Christ has done. This is in chapter 2 of Ephesians, and speaking of Jesus, "He himself is our peace, who has made the two groups one and has destroyed the barrier, the dividing wall of hostility." That's what Christ did. And now Paul tells us why. His purpose was to create in himself one new humanity out of the two, thus making peace, and in one body to reconcile both of them to God through the cross, by which he put to death their hostility. He came and preached peace to you who were far away and peace to those who were near. I said this earlier, peace is interlaced with the very concept of salvation, and out of our peace with God flows peace with one another.
And finally, Jesus gives us peace of heart and soul, that inner peace we long for. And there are so many passages

0: that describe this, like when Jesus healed the bleeding woman who reached out and touched his garment. What did Jesus say to her? Go in peace and be freed from your suffering. And church services often close with a benediction, a good word, and one of those often comes from Romans 15. May the God of hope fill you with all joy and peace as you trust in him, so that you may overflow with hope by the power of the Holy Spirit. And so the message of the gospel is the message of peace from the one who is himself peace. He gives it freely, peace with God, with one another, and in our own hearts and souls today. Amen. And now we'll pivot a little bit. We've been talking all week about the Great Commission, so I wanted to invite my co-laborer in the gospel here at Haven, Danny Rojas, back to the program. Danny, welcome.
1: Thank you, David. It's always a pleasure to be here.
0: It's been a couple of months, Danny, since we've had you on the program. You're the speaker, the director of our ministry, El Faro de Redención, which is our ministry in Spanish. And this week we've been talking about a distant island, which was known then as New Guinea, where the gospel transformed the lives of headhunters. And it got me thinking about another island much closer. You and your team are dedicated to sharing the gospel in Cuba. So would you mind sharing with us why the gospel proclamation work is still so much needed in Cuba today?
1: Well, there are various reasons, but the first one I would say is because Cuba is really experiencing a crisis right now. It's a huge crisis as people are leaving the island in droves because of financial difficulties, political instability, hunger. People are clamoring for food and fuel, and because of that, Cuba has lost over 1 million people in the last 2 years. Their population was 11.8 million just 6 years ago, and now they're under 10 million. Mm. And it's crazy. I mean, I've been saying 500,000 because that was the last number that I had, but we just found out last week that it's over 1 million in 2 years. And that means churches have lost pastors, they've lost leaders. In some cases, they've lost, you know, a third of the congregation. And it's always very sudden because they're not allowed to talk about it. And all of a sudden, you know, they find themselves without trained leaders to step in. And so this gospel proclamation work is an assist. It's helping pastors and leaders learn how to preach the gospel more clearly. Mm. You know, on top of that, there's just the spiritual condition on the island in general. This is an important ministry.
0: Well, let's talk about that for a minute. Danny, what is the spiritual condition on the island? And there are established Christian churches there, so this is not an unreached part of the world in the sense that there are no Christians right anywhere, and yet there really is a significant need. What is the state of the church on the island relative to the population at large?
1: Well, the church, the number of believing Christians, the church-going Christians, I believe about 1/10 of the population, and 70% of Cubans practice some form of Santeria, which is Afro-Caribbean religion that's actually practiced all around the Caribbean. But it's a syncretistic mix of Catholicism and African religion, and that holds sway all across the place, and it produces a lot of spiritual darkness. Mm.
0: I mean, just to put it into our context, just imagine where we are in the United States if 70% of the population surrounding us

0: society and everything,
1: yes,
0: and the and how the church would function inside of that. It's kind of mind-blowing to think about that. And El Faro, of course, is not a church, right? It's a broadcast ministry. So what does that mean, yes, strategically for reaching Cuba?
1: Well, part of the wonderful thing about being a broadcast ministry is that we get to go where there may not be other churches, where there may not be a Christian witness. There are large areas that don't have a church, and the radio reaches those areas. Mm. And we actually hear from people that say, hey, you are our only way to hear the Word of God.
0: Mm. And Danny, just real quick here, I'm curious to hear this from you. Is there anything right now that is a particular joy for you, something that's putting wind in your sails?
1: You know, in the last few months, we've just received so many messages from pastors that are listening to El Faro. Hmm. And that is what gives me joy. They're calling us. They are sending us text messages and emails thanking us for the gospel teaching. One pastor said, thank you so much for this fresh word that you're giving us. Mm. And that gives me joy to know that we are being an encouragement and a blessing, not just to the church members, but to the very ones that are feeding their congregations every Sunday. That is a source of great joy for me.
0: Oh, it is for me too, Danny, just to hear you say that, because what I would deduce from that is that the ministry of El Faro via these pastors is having a multiplication effect just in terms of giving a fresh gospel witness. And I know many of those, yes, pastors, because we've met some of them, they're untrained. Some of them didn't intend to be a pastor. There was just an empty pulpit. Mm-hmm. And so for them to be getting...
1: They stepped in.
0: Exactly. So for them to be getting fed regularly through El Faro is having a multiplication kind of impact effect. So that's awesome. I love, yes, hearing that. One final thought from you today, because I know many hearing today will want to be praying. What is one of the barriers today that is keeping Cubans from believing and following Jesus?
1: Well, as I mentioned before, the effect of Santeria on the island is one of the big hindrances. It's not just a religion. It is, you know, a community thing. It's a cultural thing. And so many people are practicing it. But in addition to that, it's a spiritual force. I mean, this is something that is connected with the forces of darkness. And so those are barriers. But we know that Christ is able to reach people out of Santeria, out of darkness. That's what he did for us. Mm-hmm. I mean, all of us, we were prisoners. We were dead in our trespasses and in our sins, and he reached us. So, you know, we speak of barriers, but at the same time, I don't see it so much as a barrier as just the condition that Christ can meet.
0: Yes, yes.
1: So,
0: amen to that. Well, we'll be praying along those lines, Danny, and it's a real privilege to work alongside you in the labor of the kingdom and as part of the Great Commission deployed in our time and in our context. So anyway, we'll be praying for you, and thank you for all that you're doing with El Faro.
1: Oh, you're welcome, brother. It's a pleasure and a privilege.
0: You're listening to Haven Today. I'm David Wolin, and we're thinking about the gospel and missions and how no one is too far away from the reach of God's grace. And I can't think of a better example that demonstrates this truth than the Peace Child film that we have for your gift to the ministry. This 30-minute docudrama was shot on location. It includes many of the tribal people who Don Richardson and his wife Carol were sharing the gospel with there in the island that was then known as New Guinea. You'll see cannibal headhunters fighting their remote jungle villages and their grass skirts. Life was so dark, death so near, no hope. Not until they understood the message of the gospel, and what a joy it is to see their faces transformed by God's grace. I'd love to send you Peace Child on DVD. It's our way of saying thank you for your gift to support this All About Jesus ministry of Haven. You can make your gift and request the DVD at haventoday.org, haventoday.org, or by phone. The number is 865-HAVEN, 865-HAVEN. I'm David Wolin. Won't you come back and join me next time? We'll be keeping it all about Jesus. It's the great story here on Haven Today. For your walk with Jesus, I'm David Wolin with Haven Today.

0: inviting you to anchor your day in God's Word. Hiding never brings healing. 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Proverbs 28:13 says, "Whoever conceals their sins does not prosper, but the one who confesses and renounces them finds mercy." 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The good news? In Christ, forgiveness is already available. When we confess our sins, we're not met with condemnation, but with mercy. 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

A warm welcome to our program, Prophecy for Today, where we study biblical prophecy and its application to our daily life. It's a wonderful day to worship God. I'm William Steves. Let's pray. Dear God and Father Almighty, we rejoice that you are a God of splendor and beauty. The wonders of creation are a mere shadow of the beauty of your face. Your word calls us to desire your beauty, to look forward to seeing your majesty in heaven. I pray that you would keep that desire for your wondrous beauty foremost in our minds. Fix our eyes on you, and we pray all these things in the name of Jesus Christ. Amen.

Maranatha, friends, the Lord is coming. Malachi 3:17. And they shall be mine, saith the Lord of hosts, in that day when I make up my jewels. And I will spare them, as a man spareth his own son that serveth him. I love this picture of the coming of Christ. In that day when I make up my jewels. Consider with me what a jewel is, especially in the time when Malachi is writing this. One author described it as something that is procured at great cost, prepared with great pain, and preserved with great care. We have been purchased by God only by the most precious blood of the perfect Savior. No greater price could have been paid. We are sanctified and cleansed through trials and difficulties in our own lives. But of course, the greatest pains for our preparation were once again the pain and suffering of Jesus Christ. And Scripture says we are preserved unto the coming of Christ and the day of the Lord, when the Lord will make up his jewels. We are, as it were, the sparkling highlights in the throne room and crown of the eternal God, not chosen for our own glory, but rather that God might always have the glory from us. You're listening to Prophecy for Today. I'm William Steeves. Today's letter comes from Nova Scotia. 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

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And our United States address is The People's Gospel Hour, Post Office Box 55862, Boston, Massachusetts, 02205.

0: And now, the familiar voice of Pastor Perry F. Rockwood, who is at home with the Lord.
1: Shall we pray? Heavenly Father, we're thankful to be together around our radio. And Lord, Thou dost know the need and burden of every heart. And I just pray today that Thou wilt minister to each one in a personal way. Lord, minister in such a way that we'll be able to cast our burdens upon the Lord. We'll learn to live one day at a time. We'll walk with God in the light of His Word. And Father, I pray for those who are not saved. Help them to see their need and turn from sin and receive Christ as Savior. I pray in Jesus' name, amen. 1 Timothy 6:13. 1 Timothy 6:13. I give thee charge in the sight of God, who quickeneth all things, and before Christ Jesus, who before Pontius Pilate witnessed a good confession, that thou keep this commandment without spot, unrebukable, until the appearing of our Lord Jesus Christ, which in his times he shall show, who is the blessed and only potentate, the King of kings and Lord of lords. Now I want to try to let Scripture answer this question. Will that glorious

In his times he shall show who is the blessed and only potentate, the King of kings and Lord of lords. What does this really mean? In what time or times will he thus be manifested as King of kings and Lord of lords? Now there are clear, definite, logical reasons for believing that the Lord Jesus must come before the millennium dawns. First, there can be no millennium until our Lord Jesus Christ comes again, because there can be no millennium until Satan is bound. Now, I wish you would think that through, because if I am wrong here, I shall be wrong in the next point. There can be no millennium until our Lord Jesus Christ comes again, because there can be no millennium until Satan is bound. Is it not evident from the study of the 20th chapter of Revelation that if we are to believe in a millennium at all, we have to believe that that millennium cannot begin until Satan is bound? But Satan is to be bound at the second coming of Christ. Consequently, there can be no millennium until Christ comes. Turn back to the 19th chapter of Revelation, and you have that glorious vision of the descending Christ. He is pictured there as a mighty warrior riding on a white horse, clothed with a vesture dipped in blood, and his name is called the Word of God. He is riding forth, conquering and to conquer. And it is as he descends that the mighty angel lays hold of Satan and binds him for 1,000 years. And that is the beginning of the 1,000 years of blessing. Then again, there can be no millennium until the second coming of our Lord Jesus Christ, because there can be no millennium until the Antichrist is destroyed. You cannot conceive of Christ and Antichrist reigning at the same time. And if the time is coming when Christ is going to reign supreme over the earth, then Antichrist, the false Messiah, must be destroyed first. But now the Antichrist is to be destroyed at the second coming of Christ. Consequently, there can be no millennium until Christ comes. Now, it doesn't really matter who you think the Antichrist is. We believe that Antichrist will be a personality, an individual who will yet rise in this world and will be recognized and owned by many as the Christ of God. The point I want to bring out is that there can be no millennium until Christ comes, because there can be no millennium until the Antichrist is destroyed. An Antichrist is to be destroyed at the second coming of Christ. The scripture deals fully with this second chapter of 2 Thessalonians. In that chapter you have the description of the lawless one, who exalteth himself above all that is called God, whom the Lord shall destroy with the brightness of his coming. And the coming refers to that second coming of Christ. So it is at the second coming that Antichrist is destroyed. And so then we're going to have this wonderful, glorious kingdom age. Well, there can be no millennium until Christ comes, because there can be no millennium until Gentile power and authority is abolished. Gentile power and authority will be abolished by the second coming of Christ. I could refer to many scriptures, but take the second chapter of Daniel, where you have that great metallic and mud image representing the times of the Gentiles. There you come on down to the last condition of Gentile dominion, 10 kingdoms bound together, acting under one head, like the 10 toes of a man's feet, representing the last Gentile power. And then you have the stone that was cut out without hands, filling the whole earth. Our Lord Jesus applies that stone to himself. He is the stone. He is the rock. He's the one that's going to bring judgment to the nations. And it's then that we're going to have that millennial reign of Christ. Oh, how wonderful it is to be ready for the coming of the Lord. This broadcast is sponsored by the People's Gospel Hour, Halifax, Nova Scotia, Canada, B3J3A1. Our United States address, the People's Gospel Hour, Box 55862, Boston, Massachusetts, 02205.
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0: the Lord willing, Pastor Perry F. Rockwood. 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
4: Here's Dr. Charles Stanley, keeping believers in touch with God.
5: I want to say to many of you who are up in years and you have belonged to a church in your hometown and your city since you were a kid, and that's the only church you ever belonged to, only church you ever want to belong to, my friend, because you belong to that church since you were 6, 8, 12, 14, 16, because you were poured on sprinkle, or because you were baptized by immersion, or because you were christened there, does not mean that you have fitted for the kingdom of God. And my friend, I do not preach that critically, but lovingly concerned, because I want to ask you, can you look back at some point in your life and say, there, I placed my faith in the Lord Jesus Christ as my personal Savior on the basis of His death at the cross, and at that moment, I received Jesus Christ as my Savior.
4: For help and hope from God's Word, go to intouchcanada.org.
5: We don't have the same nature that the world has, that is, the society in which we live. It's different. When you and I trusted Jesus Christ as our personal Savior, Christ came into our life to live. And the Bible says He gave us a new nature. Therefore, we are expected to act differently, talk differently than we did before we became a Christian. When we ask the question, how do we live clean in a dirty world, the basic foundation truth is this, and that is that we as believers must recognize that our true nature is different from that of the world.
4: Becoming a Christian often leads to a radical change in lifestyle, and it's natural to want to share these changes with your unsaved friends. So how do you be where they are without being corrupted by what they do? Today on In Touch, the teaching ministry of Dr. Charles Stanley will get some pointers on living clean in a dirty world.
5: Because the Lord God loves us so much, He always offers us the very best that He has for life. Does it make any difference what it is, what situation, circumstance? The best is always offered by God because He's that kind of Father. And sometimes we turn down His best. Sometimes we think we know what is best. He always knows what's best. And whatever He sends our way is always for our good. Now, nowhere in the Bible does it say that it's easy to live a Christian life. And if someone says to you, living the Christian life is an easy situation, then they have either not read the Word or have not understood what the Christian life is all about. Because you see, we live in a world of conflict, the kingdom of God versus the kingdom of Satan. And as a result, we live in a world that God had made so beautiful. Now it's become a dirty world. It's morally dirty and spiritually dirty. And so what we have to ask is this. Is the world going to get better and better and cleaner? And the answer, scripturally, is no. Then the next question is this. If it's not going to get any cleaner, if it's not going to get any holier, if it's not going to get any better, how do we learn how to live clean in a dirty world? Well, that's what I want to talk about in this passage today, because Paul answers this question, because the people at Corinth had the same question. They had the same problem we do. They lived in a city, in a world that was spiritually and morally dirty. But Paul has an answer for that. And I want you to turn, if you will, to 2 Corinthians chapter 6. And beginning in this 14th verse, Paul answers a number of questions here that I think probably many of us have asked and have wondered, well, what does the Word of God teach about this? And I want to say right up front, listen very, very carefully so you'll not misunderstand what I'm going to say about two or three things that are very vital here. But Paul was writing to a church in Corinth, which was a great metropolitan city, a great commercial city, very wealthy, but known most of all for its temple to Aphrodite, which had 1,000 prostitutes. In fact, Corinth was so evil and so wicked and so vile that the saying in that day was to act like a Corinthian was to commit sexual immorality. And so Paul is writing to a people

in a city such as that. And so he says, beginning in verse 14 of this sixth chapter, "Do not be bound together with unbelievers, for what partnership have righteousness and lawlessness? Or what fellowship has light with darkness? Or what harmony has Christ with Belial, who is Satan? Or what has a believer in common with an unbeliever? Or what agreement has the temple of God with idols? For we are the temple of the living God, just as God said, I will dwell in them and walk among them, and I will be their God, and they shall be my people. Therefore, come out from among their midst and be separate, says the Lord. And do not touch what is unclean. And I will welcome you, and I will be a father to you, and you shall be sons and daughters to me, says the Lord Almighty." Chapter 7, verse 1. "Therefore, having these promises, beloved, let us cleanse ourselves from all defilement of flesh and spirit, perfecting holiness in the fear of God." Now the question is, how do we live clean in a dirty world? And I don't have to tell you, and wouldn't spend time talking about how dirty it is. We all know that. But how do we live godly? How do we live holy? How do we live clean in a dirty world? Well, Paul gives us, I believe, three steps here, three principles, three things that are so very, very important. And I want you to jot them down. I'm going to ask you about them in a few moments. But the first one is this. When we ask the question, how do we live clean in a dirty world? The basic foundation truth is this, and that is that we as believers must recognize that our true nature is different from that of the world. We don't have the same nature that the world has. That is the society in which we live. It's different. When you and I trusted Jesus Christ as our personal Savior, Christ came into our life to live. And He, the Bible says, He gave us a new nature. Therefore, we are expected to act differently, talk differently than we did before we became a Christian. And so Paul, in this passage, gives us a command. Listen, if you will, what he says. Verse 14, "Do not be bound together with unbelievers." When he says don't be bound, he means don't be yoked. Don't be unevenly yoked. That is, don't be mismatched with them. One of the first things he's referring to here is when people who are unsaved and people who are saved marry. He says, don't marry someone who is an unbeliever. Now, I know that some of you think, well, now I'm in love and I know this is God's will and I've been praying about this thing and this thing is a settled issue with me. Don't tell me I'm not to marry. I'm just going to tell you what God says, and then you have to decide what you're going to do. But it's a very clear command that believers are not to be bound to, not to be yoked up with, not to be mismatched with unbelievers in the area of marriage. You say, well, now I know a couple here and yonder. I wouldn't doubt the fact that you know some folks who have learned how to get along. God says, don't be bound together with unbelievers. Now, you don't limit that to marriage because that is a principle. For example, here are two people in business. And so that scripture applies also in business. You don't link yourself up with, become a partner with someone who is not a Christian. You say, but this fellow's ethical. He's this, he's that, or she's that and the other. That's not the issue. The issue is, says, God says, don't do it. Whenever God gives us a warning, God knows not only the details that we know, but He knows the future consequences of our mistakes. And so the same thing applies to business. Now, this is going to rub some folks the wrong way, so just get set. Neither should we belong to any organization, whether it's some fraternal organization, whether it's in college, or whether it's some organization that's some secret to society. None of us should belong to anything, no organization where Christ is belittled, where He is not welcome, where He is brought down from His throne of being deity to being a teacher or something else, and where His lifestyle is strange and unwanted in that organization. We who have a new nature do not fit and ought not to be bound and yoked up in that kind of a circumstance. If what you believe about the Word of God does not match what they believe, if it is a lifestyle in opposition to what you believe and what you practice, then you need to get out. You don't fit there because you and I were given a divine nature. We are different than what we used to be, and we're different from the world. And when Paul says, do not be bound together with unbelievers, he means exactly what he says. Now, what he does is he asks five rhetorical questions, which means a question that has the answer within itself. What I want you to do, I want you to notice these words, and then I want you to notice these questions. Look at this.
There are five contrasts here, but listen to what he says.

He says, look at the words he says. First of all, verse 14, do not be bound or yoked together. Then he speaks about a partnership, then fellowship, then harmony, then having things in common and agreement. All of these are tight words. We're talking about things being together. We're talking about some sense of intimacy. When he talks about in common, bound together, yoked together, partnership, fellowship, harmony, in common and agreement. Then he asks these questions. He says, now, the reason you should not be bound together, he says, it's very logical. He says, now look at this. He says, what partnership has righteousness with lawlessness? That is, he says, how does lawless rebellion, how does a lawless attitude and righteousness or right conduct, how do they fit together? They don't fit together. A society is either lawless or it is righteous. Then he says, harmony has Christ and the devil. He says, what relationship does Christ have with Satan? They're not friends. They don't mix. They don't fellowship together because they don't match. They have two different natures. Then if you'll notice, he says, what does the believer have in common with the unbeliever? Different masters, different eternal values, different whole set of perspectives on life, a different whole a series of principles to live by. How do they match? Paul says, on the basis of that, in our practical daily living, in our relationships, if we want to keep clean in this dirty world, we have to be careful about our relationships and about the intimacy of those relationships and how we relate and partnerships and so forth with each other. Therefore, then he says, God said, I will dwell in them and walk among them, and I will be their God, and they shall be my people. That is, all of us who are believers are indwelt by a holy God. And God has come to live inside of us because he has a new sense of direction and a whole new lifestyle for us. Therefore, believers are to be careful about their friends. Now, if you look at these five questions, they encompass all the aspects of life. And if you'll just notice, when he talks about being partners here and fellowship and harmony and being in common and agreement, what is he talking about? Our whole moral behavior, our understanding of the things of God, light and darkness, the authority in our life, whether it's going to be Satan or the devil, our whole belief system here, and our worship, our idols versus the temple of God. So that those of us who are believers have a different nature. And so we think differently, we live differently, and God says we are not to be bound up together with, partnerships with, fellowship, try to harmonize with, be in common with, or in agreement, that those things that are diametrically opposed to everything we believe and stand for as the children of God, because it's not our nature. Our whole nature is different. So what he's saying here is this. He's saying there is a prohibition against relating to things, organizations, or persons in whom and with whom that relationship will cause us to violate the truths of God's word and contradict the very things we believe. And so Paul was saying to these Corinthians, he said, look, you have to decide. And because we are children of God, there are just some things we can't get involved with. There are just some relationships we can't tolerate. There are just some organizations we can't be a part of because they are in opposition to the things of God. Now, turn, if you will, to 2 Peter. 2 Peter chapter 1. 2 Peter chapter 1, Peter gives us, reminds us of something very important. In the first chapter is what he says. Now remember, we're talking about the first step, the first way we keep clean in a dirty world is we recognize that we have a nature that is different from the unbeliever. He says in verse 4 of 2 Peter chapter 1, for by these he has granted, that is these promises, he has granted to us his precious and magnificent promises in order that by them you might become partakers of the what? The divine nature, so that every single child of God is indwelt by the divine nature, that is the nature of our Lord Jesus Christ. And so therefore, if we have a new nature, we can expect to live differently than the world lives. And so what Paul is saying here is, he says, don't be bound, don't be a part of, don't get intimately involved in these situations and circumstances and things and organizations because they don't fit who we are. And as the children of God, we are to separate ourselves from them. Now that's number one. Number two, listen to what he says. He says, develop personal relationships wisely. That's what he's implying. Look, if you will, in the 17th verse. He says, therefore, come out from among their midst and be separate, says the Lord, and

not touch what is unclean. And I will welcome you, and I will be a father to you, and you shall be sons and daughters to me, says the Lord Almighty. Now, he's made a very strong statement here when he says, do not be bound together. Don't link yourself up with those things that would cause you to begin to drift and to begin to act like you are no longer a child of God. Now, when he says, and when I say here, develop personal relationships wisely, for the simple reason, all of us have relationships, and we'll have relationships all of our life. But the question is, what kind of relationships do we develop? And what Paul is giving us here is a principle, and that is, our intimate relationships should be with those who know our Master, who follow the principles of the Word of God, because that's who we are. And to act otherwise, or to link up otherwise with someone intimate in some fashion who is not a believer, is to do what? Is to bring a whole different philosophy of life into your life and try to mix darkness and light, trying to mix the principles of Satan with the principles of Christ, trying to mix things that don't mix and make them mix, and they don't mix and they won't mix, and therefore they won't work. Now, when we think in terms of that, he says, if you'll notice in this passage, verse 17, therefore, on the basis of what? On the basis of these five questions. Hey, they don't mix. They don't work. Don't be bound together. And besides that, God says, I'm going to walk in you, and I'm going to dwell in you, and I'll be your God, and you'll be my people. Therefore, don't try to straddle this thing and do two different things and walk two different ways. It doesn't work. Now, he says, therefore, verse 17, come out from their midst, be separate, says the Lord, and don't touch what is unclean. All three of these commands are given in the imperative, which is in the Greek a way of saying something is very urgent. He says, don't mix, don't be a part of that. Come out from among these things. He said, well, no, wait a minute. I have some friends, and we've been friends a long time, and we're intimate friends, and I don't think there's anything wrong with having a friend who is an unbeliever. Neither do I. That's not what I'm saying. We're talking about relationships here. And when he says, come out from among them, whether it is relationship or if God leads you to come out of a business or whatever it might be, and I'm saying that's between you and God, I'm just saying here's the principle. The principle is, if we're going to live clean in a dirty world, we have to be careful about our relationships. And you may be in something you can't get out of. God understands that, and he will show you how to bear a strong godly influence and godly witness where you are, so that those around you that you cannot separate from, if it's that kind of situation, will sense something in you that they will want the same Christ that you have. Now, Paul brings us back to a passage I want you to look at, if you will, in 1 Corinthians chapter 5. Go back to 1 Corinthians. And this is a very practical thing. Listen to what he says in 1 Corinthians chapter 5. Because you see, I knew in the very beginning that some of you would say, well, now he's telling us that we shouldn't have any relationship to lost people. That's not what the Bible says. It doesn't even say that. And I want you to notice something that may be a surprise to you. When Paul talks about separation in this passage, look who he's talking about. Now watch this. 1 Corinthians chapter 5, verse 9. He says, I wrote you in my letter not to associate with immoral people. And I did not at all mean with the immoral people of this world, or with the covetous and swindlers and with idolaters, but then you would have to go out of the world. He said, I'm not telling you not to have a relationship with what kind of people? Look at this. With covetous, swindlers, idolaters? You mean I can have a relationship with a swindler, an idolater, and a covetous people? Look in verse 11. But actually, I wrote to you not to associate with any so-called brother. If he should be an immoral person or covetous or an adulterer or reviler or a drunkard or a swindler, even eat with such a one. Now, he knew what was going on there in Corinth. Now, what is he saying to us? He's not saying that you and I should not have any relationship with people who are lost. I mean wicked and as vile as the devil. Why? Because, listen, you and I may be the only hope that person has for Christ. It is a matter of not being contaminated with them, not having contact. And so that's why we have to work diligently at keeping clean in a dirty world. And these folks who say, well, you got to join them to win them. The Bible nowhere says that. Somebody says, well, but Paul says, I must be all things to all people in order to win some. Being all things to all people does not mean indulging in what they indulge in and acting like I believe what I don't believe. But rather,

0: understanding where they are. We're to be wise about our relationships. When we walk into darkened rooms, darkened business, darkened organizations, whatever it may be, we are to shine. We are to shine for the kingdom of God. But there's some things He will say to us, not that relationship, don't touch that thing, don't be a part of it.
1: 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Box 4900, Markham, Ontario, L3R6G9. Do you have a favorite Bible passage? You'll hear Dr. Stanley's thoughts on his coming up in today's Moment with Charles Stanley.
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6: Today's scripture reading is Exodus chapter 4, verses 1 through 13. Then Moses said, "What if they will not believe me or listen to what I say? For they may say, 'The Lord has not appeared to you.'" The Lord said to him, "What is that in your hand?" And he said, "A staff." Then he said, "Throw it on the ground." So he threw it on the ground, and it became a serpent, and Moses fled from it. But the Lord said to Moses, "Stretch out your hand and grasp it by its tail." So he stretched out his hand and caught it, and it became a staff in his hand. That they may believe that the Lord, the God of their fathers, the God of Abraham, the God of Isaac, and the God of Jacob, has appeared to you. The Lord furthermore said to him, "Now, put your hand into your bosom." So he put his hand into his bosom, and when he took it out, behold, his hand was leprous like snow. Then he said, "Put your hand into your bosom again." So he put his hand into his bosom again, and when he took it out of his bosom, behold, it was restored like the rest of his flesh. If they will not believe you or heed the witness of the first sign, they may believe the witness of the last sign. But if they will not believe even these two signs, or heed what you say, then you shall take some water from the Nile and pour it on the dry ground, and the water which you take from the Nile will become blood on the dry ground. Then Moses said to the Lord, "Please, Lord, I have never been eloquent, neither recently, nor in time past, nor since you have spoken to your servant. For I am slow of speech and slow of tongue." The Lord said to him, "Who has made man's mouth? Or who makes him mute or deaf or seeing?

0: or blind? Is it not I, the Lord? Now then, go, and I, even I, will be with your mouth and teach you what you are to say. But he said, Please, Lord, now send the message by whomever you will.
1: Yesterday, we discussed how God promised Moses, I will be with you, offering his presence as the sufficient answer to something that seemed impossible. Today, we see how God also provides practical help for the tasks he gives us. Sometimes that help comes through the people he places in our life. Moses' inability to speak well left him feeling inadequate, but God reassured him by saying, I, even I, will be with your mouth and teach you what you are to say. Then the Lord went a step further by calling Moses' brother Aaron to proclaim the message. God could have supernaturally given Moses eloquence. Instead, he sent a partner. This shows us something important about how God works. The Lord had an answer for each one of Moses' concerns. When we follow him, he likewise provides what we need to fulfill our calling. Sometimes that's courage, sometimes it's clarity, and sometimes it's another person who shores up our weaknesses. As we step out in obedience, we discover that God's provision isn't just a promise. It's practical help that shows up in real and recognizable ways.
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1: The Bible's promises guided Dr. Stanley through the most trying times of his life. With encouragement for believers to remain anchored to God's Word, here's A Moment with Charles Stanley.
2: Well, my most favorite one is Joshua 1:9. Be strong and of a good courage. Fear not, neither be thou dismayed, for the Lord thy God is with thee, whithersoever thou goest. That's one of mine. And then Isaiah 64:4, when he says, God will act in behalf of those who wait for him. That's an awesome verse of encouragement to me. And, of course, in the 41st chapter of Isaiah, when he says, I am your God. Fear not, do not. It's one of my favorite phrases in the Bible. Do not anxiously look about you. That's what gets us in trouble. Mm-hmm. That's what gets our faith to wavering. I am with you. I will uphold you. I will strengthen you. And so, you know, just verse after verse after verse that comes to mind. What happens after a while? You build up in your thinking these verses, and they become this stalwart sense of part of your foundation that no matter what happens, hear the promises of God. And when I've called on him before, he was there. He'll do it again. You have to trust him. And when I think about times that I think were difficult for me compared to those kind of times, I realize there are people out there who have a sense of faith and perseverance in the most difficult, trying kind of times that most of us don't know. And I just want to say to you who are going through those times, I admire you greatly. I am praying that God will give you the strength and the encouragement and the help, send you who he needs to send you to encourage you in those times. And I'd like to pray for you right now. Father, only you know the depth of pain some people are in right now, whether it is emotional or physical. Only you can encourage their hearts, and only you can bring them through it. Only you can sustain them when the pain is so intense. And we cry out to you this very hour, this very moment, for all of those listening, that you would give them a very special sense and awareness of your presence. Comfort them, God, is my prayer. Comfort them in ways that only you can do so, is our prayer in Jesus' name. Amen.
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0: 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Coming up at 10 o'clock is Night Watch. 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
2: You remember exactly where you were. 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The knock at the door you never expected. The news that hit you so hard you couldn't breathe. In a single moment, life divided itself into before and after. Today on Insight for Living, Chuck Swindoll dives into his series, Job, A Man of Heroic Endurance. In this study, he'll take us to one of the most devastating scenes in all of Scripture. A good man, a faithful man, and a day that stripped away everything. Chuck titled his message, Reeling and Recovering from Devastating News.
3: I want to read for you and then ask you to participate in the reading at the end in a worshipful manner, unlike we normally end the scriptures. You'll be ready for it when we get there. And I want to read the passage like the dear Dr. Chafer, I understand, used to read it when he would read Job 1, 12 through 22. Then the Lord said to Satan, Behold, all that he has is in your power, only do not put forth your hand on him. So Satan departed from the presence of the Lord. Now it happened on the day when his sons and his daughters were eating and drinking wine in their oldest brother's house, that a messenger came to Job and said, The oxen were plowing and the donkeys feeding beside them, and the Sabaeans attacked and took them. They also slew the servants with the edge of the sword, and I alone have escaped to tell you. While he was still speaking, another also came and said, The fire of God fell from heaven and burned up the sheep and the servants and consumed them, and I alone have escaped to tell you. While he was still speaking, another also came and said, The Chaldeans formed three bands and made a raid on the camels and took them and slew the servants with the edge of the sword, and I alone have escaped to tell you. While he was still speaking, another also came and said, Your sons and your daughters were eating and drinking wine in their oldest brother's house, and behold, a great wind came from across the wilderness and struck the four corners of the house, and it fell on the young people, and they died. And I alone have escaped to tell you. Then Job arose and tore his robe and shaved his head and fell to the ground and worshiped. And said, Naked I came from my mother's womb. Naked I shall return. The Lord gave, the Lord has taken away. Blessed be the name of the Lord. Through all this, Job did not sin or blame God.
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0: 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Beginning in Job chapter 1, Chuck titled his message, Reeling and Recovering from Devastating News.
1: December 7, 1941, November the 22nd, 1963, September the 11th, 2001. If you've lived as long as I have, those three dates are like creases permanently etched in your brain. We remember where we were, we remember what we were doing, we remember how we felt. Devastating news. The Imperial Army of Japan has now bombed our ships and our men and women in the military at Pearl Harbor. Some crazed gunner has assassinated our president, Daley Plaza, Dallas, Texas. A group of unnamed terrorists have found their way onto airplanes they've turned into missiles. And in Lower Manhattan, the Twin Towers are no longer there. And a wing of the Pentagon is destroyed. And in the quiet countryside of Southwest Pennsylvania, of all things, another plane has gone down. All of us remember the last. In the wake of the last tragedy, or atrocity, I'd rather call it, a name has emerged. Many others have been heroic, but this one especially, the name of a man we've never met, who is now in our mind a hero, Todd Beamer. Faithful husband and devoted father of two, wife Lisa carrying their third. And we know now, having traced back and listened to recordings, that he called GTE Communications Center in Oak Brook, Illinois, and he spoke with a superior, interestingly, a woman with the same first name as his wife, Lisa Jefferson. And in the conversation, mixed with tears and panic and some calm words, he asked her to pray with him the Lord's Prayer. And following the prayer, his last words, "Are you guys ready? Let's roll." And indeed they did. And they diverted that missile from killing yet more than it did all on board, as that ill-fated United Flight 93 crashed into a meadow, Pennsylvania. He was just a passenger on the plane. Todd Beamer was not trained to fight terrorists. Probably never dreamed he ever would, or perhaps ever could. But he did, and they did. And without realizing it, he had lived his whole life for that moment and became, in that unusual way, even in his short life, heroic. As I heard of the report, the words from the 19th century of Henry Longfellow came to mind. The heights by great men reached and kept were not attained by sudden flight. But they, while their companions slept, were toiling upward in the night. Funny, isn't it? We would never consider something we're going through as heroic. I don't know if you've ever thought of it, but the way we will be remembered by some will be for them heroic. Travel back with me centuries to a date no one could name, to a place few could point out on a map, to a setting that seemed idyllic. A man who hadn't been trained to endure the loss of everything, lost everything. And though himself also a good husband and a devoted and faithful father and a splendid businessman whose life was marked by integrity, watched it all leave.

even one fell sweep of events. And interestingly, Job would be remembered not for being healthy, wealthy, and wise, but for enduring the loss of everything. Even in the biblical days, when James took up his pen to write, said, "You have heard of the endurance of Job, hupomone, endurance, to abide under the load. You have heard of the man who endured under the load of the loss that hit him like a ton and a half pallet of bricks, one after another, after another, after another, and he endured. And for that, he was heroic." How many lives facing radical surgery in a hospital have taken comfort from the life of Job? How many grieving parents laying their son or daughter to rest long before they ever dreamed it would ever happen, thinking they themselves would go before the daughter or son, have turned to Job and found in his life and in his endurance the hope to go on? How many who have had failed businesses have turned to Job and discovered a reason they can make it because he made it? There is no date. There was no warning. There was no explanation before the fact. And therefore, there could be no understanding at the time why it happened like it did. We forget that because we know why. We've read Job 1 and we've read Job 2, and we know of this strange cosmic agreement between the giver of light and life and the ultimate wicked spirit, Satan. We know the deal that was struck. Job knew none of it. None of it. And he didn't know for the longest time, if I may, maybe never, till he died, the whole story. But acting with the character he had developed over years of trusting God and walking with him, the loss of everything did not cause him to curse God and turn against him. In the book, Disappointment with God, we read, it helps to think of the book of Job as a mystery play, a whodunit detective story. Before the play itself begins, we in the audience get a sneak preview, as if we have showed up early for a press conference in which the director explains his work, chapters 1 and 2. He relates the plot and describes the main characters, then tells us in advance who did what in the play and why. In fact, he solves every mystery in the play except one. How will the main character respond? Will Job trust God or deny him? Later, when the curtain rises, we see only the actors on stage. Confined within the play, get this, they have no knowledge of what the director has told us in the sneak preview. We know the answer to the whodunit questions, but the star detective, Job, does not. He spends all his time on stage trying to discover what we already know. He scratches himself with shards of pottery and asks, "Why me? What did I do wrong? What is God trying to tell me?" To the audience, Job's questions should be mere intellectual exercises, for we learn the answers in the prologue, in the first two chapters. What did Job do wrong? Nothing. He represents the very best of the species. Didn't God call Job blameless and upright, a man who fears God and shuns evil? Why then is Job suffering? Not for punishment.
Far from it. He has been selected as the principal

player in a great contest of the heavens. But he didn't know it. All he knew is one day things were great and the next day things were horrible. The next day he was healthy and the following hours he was sick unto death. And he never knew why. I have found in life that when you don't know why you're suffering, the suffering is harder. If I could just pinpoint the reason, if I could just find a sin that I could confess, and having confessed it and dealt with it, maybe the suffering will be easier to bear and I'll get out from under this. But when I cannot find one, certainly not one that would merit this kind of experience, I'm just like Job, I'm at a loss, and so are you. There's an interlude that passes that I don't want you to miss between verses 12 and 13 of chapter 1. I know that familiarity with the book has caused some people to sort of yawn their way through Job. I regret that. This is sort of like seeing a movie for another time. As people will say, I saw more the second time. I saw even more the third time. If you will, act like you've never read this before. That'll help. Please notice the end of verse 12. So Satan departed. The beginning of verse 13. Now it happened. Stop. All the scene between God and Satan is invisible, as I've said, not known by Job. We know from what we read later that the kids have all gone to Job Jr.'s home for a little feast time together, all 10 of them, having fun as only grown family members can have, if they're still talking together. And this family is, they're eating and they're feasting and they're having one great time, and the father, being the good father that he is, not super pious, but genuinely concerned, the father goes to prayer. Perhaps one of the kids will have begun to drift, or maybe something will be said that will cause another to do something off color or inappropriate and would somehow hurt the relationship that she has or he has with the Lord. And so Job turns to prayer and is on his knees in his bedchamber. At the same time, if you were to look out Job's window, you would see the oxen plowing the field, preparing for the next crop. It's a sunny afternoon, a little cloud in the distance, but not much. There are sheep grazing on the field, and donkeys are feeding nearby. The camels are being made ready for the next trucking experience along the caravan, as Job is involved in that trucking business we mentioned last time. All of the field hands are at work, working with animals they know by name. Sons and daughters are having one great time, telling family stories and laughing over recent events. And if you listen closely through the door, you could hear the prayers of a good father as he remembers one child after another by name. Dads do that. Suddenly there's a knock at the door, and Job normally is not interrupted by any of the servants, but this messenger has something worth interrupting to say. And after that, Job's life will never be the same again, ever. It's like the phone call you would get in the middle of the night. It's like the rap at the door. It's like the visit from someone who is an official from the government. And the messenger bursts in without being told it's okay. And he says to Job, the oxen were plowing and the donkeys were feeding beside them. And those people from Sheba, they attacked. We talked about the possibility they're coming. They've attacked and they took those animals, all of those animals, and they've cut the servants to ribbon. While he was still speaking, another one came on the scene. And he said there was this bolt of lightning. It was like fire from heaven that came down and it consumed all of the sheep and all of the field hands who take care of the sheep. And I'm the only one left. And another pushes him aside and says, Job, you wouldn't believe it, but three raids from the Chaldeans have hit that area where we had the camels, and they have taken all the camels away and they have killed every one of the servants, and I alone am left. And Job is not even able to get up off his knees, at least thinking, I've got my kids, and there's one more that says, Job, the sons, and no, no, no, no, no.

There was this tornado that swept through the wilderness, and wooden carts were thrown in the air, and the wheels were blown apart, and it came right over the house of your oldest son, and the house exploded, and every one of the kids was killed. I have in my library half a shelf of books on Job. One of them is a treasured volume that has some wonderful works of art in it. And as I thumbed through the book just this past week, I came across the artwork of Gustave Doré, circa 1860, two woodcut prints, showing two scenes that the scripture leaves almost too sacred to describe. Of Job, they're both called Job hearing of his ruin. And one of them shows an old man with his forehead across his eyes. His mouth is open. There's a little spittle. And it's like the wailing cry of a daddy after the news of everything gone, and now the kids as well. The next scene that Doré paints and puts in woodcut shows a man prostrate, flat on his face, barefoot, alone. Also named Job, hearing of his ruin. And what about his wife? She lost everything too. For those of us who have seen Saving Private Ryan, there is a very moving scene. In a country house, the Ryan family. And the mother is at the kitchen sink, and she's working, and she looks up in a brief moment, and she detects coming along the country road toward the front of the house a strange car painted in olive drab with government license plates. And there are 4 stars in her window, and she clutches her apron to her face. We regret to inform you, Mrs. Ryan, and she hears of the death of 3 of her 4 sons. And she drops to her knees. It is the most moving setting. The audience is as silent as you are. And that sets the whole plot for the finding and saving of Private Ryan, to preserve the family name. Forgive me if this doesn't sound fair, but I will tell you there is some sense of dignity in the loss of a son to preserve the liberty of the United States of America. There is a nobility in placing those precious remains in a casket and in a grave, knowing they died right. But Job lost all 10 in a freak storm directed by Satan. All of them. And for the first time in 35, 40 years, Mr. and Mrs. Job are childless. And when you read the account and come to the end of the 19th verse, as 4 trembling messengers are standing there, a couple of them still bleeding from the escape, you have to pause and let the grief seep in. I would plead with all of you who love the Bible, leave room for its emotion. It's full of it. Those who tell me the Bible bores them tip their hand in telling me they have just read words. They've not let their emotions run. The only one taking delight in this scene is Satan. He and his demonic hosts on the edge of their seat of authority, as it were, watching, waiting for the cursing that's going to come.

0: to see the house, now a shambles, holding the bodies of his children. And I'll tell you, as painful as the words of the messengers were as he played them over in his mind, something even worse was the silence of God. Not one word of comfort from the heavenlies. You've been there, haven't you? No one to answer why. No one to explain the reason for the ruin. Alexander White puts it so well. Job's sorrows came not in a single spy, but in battalions.
1: Sorrows that come not one at a time, but in battalions, loss upon loss. And beneath it all, the silence of God. No explanation, just silence. If you've ever been in that place, you know exactly what Job was feeling in that long, dark afternoon. And if you're there right now, we want you to know the entire team at Insight for Living cares deeply about you. 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I'm Bill Meyer. 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
1: Psalm 119, verse 103, we read, "How sweet are your words to my taste. Yes, sweeter than honey to my mouth." Beginning us today, here are now Heidi, Ruth, Matt singing, "'Tis so sweet to trust in Jesus."

The Bible has the answer. You have provided the questions, and we search God's holy word, the Bible, in order to find the answers. Question number one. Did Hannah have 5 or 6 children in all? Here we are deep in the Old Testament, and the book is 1 Samuel, and I take you to chapter 2. Hannah was a woman who had never been able to bear children. This was a very great burden.

to her, and she implored the Lord that he might grant her a child, saying, as long as he lives, he shall be the Lord's. Hannah was true to her word. Her son was Samuel, which very name means heard of God. Shemuel, heard of God. She knew that God had heard her prayer and that this was not just happens, a chance happening. And so she returns him to the Lord to serve there as a priest. Then in chapter 2 of 1 Samuel and verse 20, Eli would bless Elkanah and his wife, Hannah that is, and say, may the Lord give you children from this woman in place of the one she dedicated to the Lord. And they, Elkanah and Hannah, went home to their own home. And verse 21, the Lord visited Hannah, and she conceived and gave birth to 3 sons and 2 daughters, and the boy Samuel grew before the Lord. Now, it might appear as though a question of, well, was Samuel included in this count or was he excluded? Many Bible translations translate this as, meanwhile, the boy Samuel grew before the Lord, giving clarity, and I think that that is perfectly right and proper that we have Samuel. He is alive and he is now serving before the Lord, and that verse 21 is the follow-through of the blessing which is pronounced upon Elkanah and Hannah. It is the proof of the pudding. It is the demonstration of the power of God, and that in addition to Samuel, that there were then 3 boys, 3 additional sons, as well as 2 daughters to that union, so a total of 6 in all. Question number 2, how is God's strength made perfect in our weakness? And the person who submitted this question declares, this hasn't been my experience. It hasn't been my experience that God's strength was made perfect in our weakness. The scriptural reference to this is 2 Corinthians chapter 12, and it is one verse, but let me give you a whole glance or an understanding of what Paul is talking about here as he comes to conclude towards the very conclusion of his second lengthy, helpful letter to the church in Corinth. Paul encountered in the church in Corinth many who were divisive, many who doubted his apostleship, and many who doubted his authority in order to instruct them. And Paul hesitantly, he says, look, if this is the game that you want to play, if you want to boast, if you want to brag, if you want to try to be one-upman on others round about you, I can beat you at your own game. And he says, boasting is necessary, though it is not profitable. He says that right at the outset of 2 Corinthians chapter 12. But then verse 7, Paul says, because of the surpassing greatness of the revelations that were given to him, for this reason, to keep me from exalting myself, he says, there was given me a thorn in the flesh. We do not know exactly the nature of this impediment or this weakness or this difficulty, but he describes it as a messenger of Satan to torment me, to keep me from exalting myself. Now, that was not taken away, but Paul, he says, concerning this thorn, I implored, he begged the Lord 3 times that it might be removed, that it might leave him.
And God said to him, God said to Paul, my grace is sufficient for you, for my power is perfected in weakness. And Paul, his

response was, Lord, you have to do this. I'm not going to tolerate anything but the answer that I desire. But Paul, he rather says, most gladly, therefore, I will rather boast about my weaknesses so that the power of Christ may dwell in me. Therefore, I am well content with weaknesses, with insults, with distresses, with persecutions, with difficulties for Christ's sake. For when I am weak, then I am strong. I would not wish for this response to be in any way unkind, and particularly for someone who is feeling crushed, for someone who is feeling in distress. Paul not relieved of that thorn, and I must ask, what were you expecting to happen? Jesus, he very clearly declared to his disciples and to all of us, he says, the one who comes after me, again, Jesus speaking, the one who comes after me must take up his cross daily and follow. We love an instantaneous, miraculous deliverance, and our hearts long for rest from the battles that we encounter. But dear friend, God desires, he desires to instruct us in the midst of various trials and adversities, that we might learn patience, that we might learn trust, that we might learn long-suffering and contentment, even in the midst of the fire. And so, you may not know it, but God has been at work in your life in and through the difficulties that you have faced, that you are facing, and that you may very well yet face. His power is at work to keep you, to hold you steady, to strengthen you. And when you say, Lord, where are you? He is closer. He is closer than you would ever imagine and know. And his heart is broken for those things that break your heart, but that he is causing you to grow. He is causing strength. He is pouring in blessing, even though you may imagine yourself to be forsaken. He has not forsaken you, and you shall come forth as gold. Thank you for these questions. If you have a question, send it to us. Our mailing address is Faith to Live By, Box 426, Winnipeg, Manitoba, R3C2H6. Rick and Terry come singing, This World Is Not My Home, and that is followed by Heidi, Dorothy, and Jan singing, Paid in Full.

I'm Jim Barber, and I am so pleased to tell you of Praise to the Lord, a brand new recording of 13 gospel songs by the Faith to Live By musicians. Included in this set of 13 songs are well-known favorites, such as A New Name in Glory, His Eye is on the Sparrow, Oh, Worship the King, Take the Name of Jesus with You, Wonderful Grace of Jesus, and of course the title song, Praise to the Lord the Almighty, as well as 7 other songs of rich blessing. 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

Jesus had completed a powerful sermon in Luke chapter 6, and he moves on in Luke chapter 7, as Dr. Luke records for us. And Jesus moves now to Capernaum, which was his adopted home. He had been raised in Nazareth, but during the period of his ministry, Capernaum seemed to be central base there on the shores of the Sea of Galilee. And hear what takes place in the first 10 verses of Luke chapter 7. And a centurion's slave, we read, who was highly regarded by the centurion, that is, a Roman commander overseeing 100 troops, highly regarded by him, was sick and about to die. And the centurion heard about Jesus. He sent some Jewish elders asking him to come and save the life of his slave. He knew that there was power in Jesus' name. When they came to Jesus, they earnestly implored him, this is strange indeed, saying, he is worthy for you to grant this to him. These elders of the Jewish people, though they despised the Romans, yet this man, he was noted as different, and they say, he is worthy, he's a good guy, he's a good one among bad apples. And their reason was, for he loves our nation, and it was he who built us our synagogue. Now Jesus started on his way with them, and when

he was not far from the house, the centurion sent friends, saying to him, Lord, do not trouble yourself further, for I am not worthy for you to come under my roof. Hear what the Jewish elder said. He is worthy, but the man himself, he realized his own situation. Yes, he was a man of authority within the structure of the Roman army, but in terms of Jesus coming face to face with spiritual realities, he realizes, no, I am not worthy for you to even come under the roof of my house. For this reason, I did not even consider myself worthy to come to you, but just say the word and my servant will be healed. The man knew that Jesus' power was not diminished by distance of 100 meters or 1,000 miles. Speak the word and my servant will be healed. And he gives the explanation. I also am a man placed under authority with soldiers under me. And I say to this one, go, and he goes, and to another, come, and he comes, and to my slave, do this, and he does it. Now, when Jesus heard this, Jesus had met many different people, but when he heard this, he marveled at the man. He marveled at the faith. He marveled at the insight and the understanding that this man had of spiritual realities. And Jesus turned and said to the crowd that was following him, I say to you, not even in Israel have I found such great faith. Have I found one who grasped the purposes, the designs, the plan of God, that it is by faith, that it is by trust. When those who had been sent returned to the house, they found the slave in good health. Jesus, he had healed the man, though he was not in his presence. The distance meant nothing. The elder said, he's worthy. The man himself realized his own need. He realized his own unworthiness, though others might say different. How about you? Some people might look at you and say, oh, there's a good guy. There's a good woman. They care for other people. But your heart tells you differently. And you know that before the Lord, you need to come in humility. You need to come in repentance. You need to seek His forgiveness. And I would bid you that you do that today. That you hear the call of the Son of God. You hear the Holy Spirit prodding at your heart. And that you come. And just as Jesus did a mighty work 2,000 years ago there in Capernaum, He will do a mighty work in your heart as well. Would you come? Would you, in humility, turn to Him? Oh, seek Him, and you will find great riches indeed today.

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1: 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Here I will dwell, for I have desired it. God promised to reside in the Jerusalem temple, the place

0: offering and sacrifice and worship. No wonder pilgrims set their hearts on Jerusalem. 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And if you long for His presence today, consider this truth. It can transform everything. God can't be confined to a place. He doesn't dwell in stones. He dwells in people who trust in Jesus Christ. The Spirit makes us His temple. God is with us literally. Our pilgrimage, then, isn't a trip of destination. 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
2: Thank you, and what a privilege it is to be with you here again tonight. It is my prayer that the songs you'll hear tonight will give you help for today and hope for tomorrow. We begin with a song by the Booth Brothers, All Creatures of Our God and King.

Booth Brothers. The whole earth is full of His glory. Holy is the Lord. Here is a song that takes us back before the 1970s as Jory and Sue Walden sing, My Lord and I.

That was the late Anthony Berger, instrumentally. Softly and tenderly, Jesus is calling. Calling for you and for me. Now, here is Three and Company, as they share a song titled, I Love to Tell the Story.

Lester's Jesus Hold My Hand. 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

The Florida Boys, Stand By Me. And now here's the Gator Vocal Band. They sing, Yes, I Know.

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I look forward to hearing from you. 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

And now here's a song going out by special request, sung for us by the Tally Trio. 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

0: When things get difficult in your life, just steal away and pray. That was the Common Bond Quartet.
1: You know, it's never too late when God is the one who's doing the work. There was a man named the Old Colonel who had a reputation that was frightening, even to those who lived on the dark streets of New York City. At age 60, he looked as if he were 100 years old, and in many ways he looked more like an animal than a human being. Clothed in rags, he wore an overcoat that was fastened with a nail. His hair was long and unkempt, his beard bushy and tangled. Although he once had been a college graduate and a brilliant law student in the office of E.M. Stanton, Lincoln's Secretary of War, the ravages of alcoholism and years of homelessness had taken a severe toll on both his body and his mind. One night he staggered into the Water Street Mission, and to the amazement of those who had fed him periodically through the years, he cried, "O Lord, if it is not too late, forgive and save this

0: to have His way in our lives, and then to trust Him to reveal the way He desires for us to go. 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Ask God today to guard your steps and guide your ways, and then be willing to walk where He leads. This is Mark Giles for Christians across the country. God bless you today, my friend.
1: That's what happens when you let God dip His love into your heart. The group Sacred Calling will take us to the top of the hour by singing a song with exactly that title, "When God Dips His Love in My Heart." Don't you touch that dial. We'll be back in just a few minutes.

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2: Welcome to the second hour of Night Watch. I'm Brother John, your host. I'll be here to midnight. We begin with a song of consecration sung for us by the Banksons titled, I Surrender All.

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That was the Doe Family. 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

Tim Green, My Jesus, I Love Thee. The Fairs, from their release, It's Gonna Be a Good Day, sing a song titled How Deep the Father's Love for Us.

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That was a group known as Heaven's Call. 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
2: For today, it looks like it'll be sunshine with some more smoke here and a high of 34 in Swift Current. Tonight, clear skies and a low of 15. Tomorrow, the weekend starts here with some sunshine and a high of 38 for August the 1st. Sunday, it's looking like sunshine and a high of 30 degrees. Monday, sunny and a high of 22. And then finally, Tuesday, sunshine and a high of 25. For local news, weather, and sports, make sure to download your Swift Current online app.
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2: For today, it looks like it'll be sunshine with some more smoke here and a high of 34 in Swift Current. Tonight, clear skies and a low of 15. Tomorrow, the weekend starts here with some sunshine and a high of 38 for August the 1st. Sunday, it's looking like sunshine and a high of 30 degrees. Monday,

0: sunny and a high of 22. And then finally, Tuesday, sunshine and a high of 25. 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
3: For today, it looks like it'll be sunshine with some more smoke here and a high of 34 in Swift Current. Tonight, clear skies and a low of 15. Tomorrow, the weekend starts here with some sunshine and a high of 38 for August the 1st. Sunday, it's looking like sunshine and a high of 30 degrees. Monday, sunny and a high of 22. And then finally, Tuesday, sunshine and a high of 25. For local news, weather, and sports, make sure to download your Swift Current

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4: For today, it looks like it'll be sunshine with some more smoke here and a high of 34 in Swift Current. Tonight, clear skies and a low of 15. Tomorrow, the weekend starts here with some sunshine and a high of 38 for August the 1st. Sunday, it's looking like sunshine and a high of 30 degrees. Monday, sunny and a high of 22. And then finally, Tuesday, sunshine and a high of 25. 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
6: For today, it looks like it'll be sunshine with some more smoke here and a high of 34 in Swift Current. Tonight, clear skies and a low of 15. Tomorrow, the weekend starts here with some sunshine and a high of 38 for August the 1st. Sunday, it's looking like sunshine and a high of 30 degrees. Monday, sunny and a high of 22. And then finally, Tuesday, sunshine and a high of 25. 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
3: For today, it looks like it'll be sunshine with some more smoke here and a high of 34 in Swift Current. Tonight, clear skies and a low of 15. Tomorrow, the weekend starts here with some sunshine and a high of 38 for August the 1st. Sunday, it's looking like sunshine and a high of 30 degrees. Monday, sunny and a high of 22. And then finally, Tuesday, sunshine and a high of 25. For local news, weather, and sports, make sure to download your Swift Current online app.
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2: For today, it's going to be a high of 34 here in Swift Current with sunshine and local smoke. For tonight, a low of 15, clearing up. Saturday, you're going to be seeing a high of 38 degrees with some sunshine. Sunday, it's going to be 30 and sunny. Monday, 22 and sunny as the heat wave breaks. Tuesday, a little warmer again here at a high of 25 and sunshine. Local news, weather, and sports is always on your Swift Current online app.
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2: For today, it's going to be a high of 34 here in Swift Current with sunshine and local smoke. For tonight, a low of 15, clearing up. Saturday, you're going to be seeing a high of 38 degrees with some sunshine. Sunday, it's going to be 30 and sunny. Monday, 22 and sunny as the heat wave breaks. Tuesday, a little warmer again here at a high of 25 and sunshine. Local news, weather, and sports is always on your Swift Current online app.
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5: For today, it's going to be a high of 34 here in Swift Current with sunshine and local smoke. For tonight, a low of 15, clearing up. Saturday, you're going to be seeing a high of 38 degrees with some sunshine. Sunday, it's going to be 30 and sunny. Monday, 22 and sunny as the heat wave breaks. Tuesday, a little warmer again here at a high of 25 and sunshine. 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
1: For today, it's going to be a high of 34 here in Swift Current with sunshine and local smoke. For tonight, a low of 15, clearing up. Saturday, you're going to be seeing a high of 38 degrees with some sunshine. Sunday, it's going to be 30 and sunny. Monday, 22 and sunny as the heat wave breaks. Tuesday, a little warmer again here at a high of 25 and sunshine. Local news, weather, and sports is always on your Swift Current online app.
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2: For today, it's going to be a high of 34 here in Swift Current with sunshine and local smoke. For tonight, a low of 15, clearing up. Saturday, you're going to be seeing a high of 38 degrees with some sunshine. Sunday, it's going to be 30 and sunny. Monday, 22 and sunny as the heat wave breaks. Tuesday, a little warmer again here at a high of 25 and sunshine. Local news, weather, and sports is always on your Swift Current Online app.
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5: For today, it's going to be a high of 34 here in Swift Current with sunshine and local smoke. For tonight, a low of 15, clearing up. Saturday, you're going to be seeing a high of 38 degrees with some sunshine. Sunday, it's going to be 30 and sunny. Monday, 22 and sunny as the heat wave breaks. Tuesday, a little warmer again here at a high of 25 and sunshine. Local news, weather, and sports is always on your Swift Current online app.
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1: Good morning. I'm Eric Adam. Swift Current's violent crime severity index increased in 2025, even as the city's overall crime severity index decreased. Staff Sergeant Evan Gordon says one incident had a major impact on the numbers.
2: The largest driving factor behind that rise was single homicide that occurred in the city in August of 2025. Homicide is the heaviest weighted crime that the CSI looks at. So anytime you see a homicide in a location, that's going to provide more weight to that violent crime rate.
1: Despite the increase, Gordon says robberies, serious assaults, and sexual exploitation of minors all declined compared to 2024, and Swift Current remains below the provincial average for violent crime severity. On Assiniboia, a woman was hit with a trio of charges and two tickets after a traffic stop uncovered copper wire and an unregistered vehicle. 45-year-old Natasha Wagner was arrested Wednesday in the RM of Lake of the Rivers when RCMP performed a traffic stop on a vehicle matching the description of a suspicious report. Assiniboia RCMP recovered a large quantity of copper wire, a wire stripping device, and break-in instruments from the vehicle. Wagner received charges including break and enter, and tickets including driving without a license. She's set to appear in court September 10th. Swift Current continues to evaluate future transit upgrades while dealing with a temporary service interruption. One of the city's two Saskabilities transit buses is out of service due to a mechanical issue with its air conditioning system. Manager of Streets and Roadways Ryan Verstegen says the city is aware of recent mechanical breakdowns and is working to keep the fleet reliable.
3: The city is aware of the recent mechanical breakdowns and is working to ensure the buses are reliable for our community to use.
1: Verstegen added that funding for transit has already been included in the city's five-year capital plan as officials continue evaluating future fleet needs. Money raised at today's Taste of Summer charity barbecue will help the center expand youth programming right here in Swift Current. Nathan Weeb says community support has become increasingly important.
4: Grants are harder to get these days, so we are definitely relying more on our community to support us.
1: Today's barbecue features burgers, chips, and a drink, with proceeds staying right here in the community.

0: The 8th annual Simi Summer Sizzler is right around the corner, bringing a night of music, mingling, and community spirit to Simi. Trampas LaSalle, president of the Simi Recreation Board, shares that the event will be held at Simi Community Hall from 8 p.m. to around 1:30 or 2 in the morning.
1: It's our 8th annual Sizzler this weekend. I guess by the forecast, there truly will be a Sizzler this year. We've got two bands coming out, some food available, beer will be cold, and should be a good time.
0: LaSalle says beverages will be available, as well as cabs for a safe ride home. And the change in the weather to hot, dry conditions after weeks of scattered showers can be a breeding ground for disease, especially in pulses. Dr. Shama Chatterton, a research scientist with Agriculture and Agri-Food Canada, says while growers have been monitoring for root rot, it can become more apparent after wet conditions are followed by heat.
2: The root rots can sometimes get worse, you know, if they've had a period of wetness and then it gets really hot and dry. Root rots can actually get worse because then they don't have that root system to deal with the hot, dry conditions.
0: Chatterton says crop performance over the coming weeks will depend heavily on weather conditions.
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4: I'm Colin Powers with a look at sports. The Swift Current 57s continued their playoff push last night with a 14-9 win over the Weyburn Beavers. Hometown product Hudson Unger led the offense, going 3-for-5 with a triple-double RBI and 2 runs scored. Shaunovan's Mason Fowser made his season debut on the mound, allowing just 1 run over 5 innings while striking out 4. The 57s broke the game open with 6 runs in the 3rd inning and completed a 2-game sweep of the Beavers. Swift Current has now won 3 of its last 4 games and sits just 2.5 games behind Medicine Hat for the final East Division playoff spot with 6 games remaining. The 57s will host the Saskatoon Berries tonight. AAA Provincials get underway today in the Queen City for 2 Swift Current minor ball teams. The Caltire 15U57s are the number 1 seed at the Tier 2 Provincial Tournament, and they'll open round-robin play this morning against the Northwest Sun Devils. They'll also face the East Central Dodgers tonight before wrapping up the preliminary round against the Moose Jaw Canucks tomorrow afternoon. The Riverside Electric 13U57s are also in Regina for their Provincial Tournament, with games against the Estevan Brewers and Saskatoon Cannons today, and then they'll wrap up pool play against the Saskatoon Sturgeon and Saskatoon Dust Devils tomorrow. Playoffs and finals in both tournaments are on Sunday. The Swift Current Broncos have completed their import draft signings. 2009-born Russian forward Stepan Voroshev has signed a WHL scholarship and development agreement. He scored 18 goals and 39 points with 2 Russian teams last season. This week, the Broncos signed Russian defenseman Yuri Vlasenko and Finnish forward Oliver Torkey, who were also selected in last month's CHL import draft. And rookie quarterback Caden Salter and the BC Lions picked up a 35-19 upset win over the Winnipeg Blue Bombers last night. Salter threw for 96 yards and 1 touchdown and ran for 160 yards in his first CFL start in place of the injured Nathan Rourke. Xander Horvath ran for 3 touchdowns as the Leos won their 2nd game of the season. The Saskatchewan Roughriders visit the Edmonton Elks tomorrow. If something's happening in your community, from breaking news to big game scores, tell us first. Call 306-773-NEWS or click Submit News on Swift Current Online.
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0: Good morning, it's Eric Adam. Take a look at your 5-day forecast. There is a yellow warning for heat in effect in the southwest. Today is going to see a mix of sun and cloud with a 30% chance of showers early this morning and a risk of a thunderstorm. Clearing up this morning with some local smoke. Wind southeast 30 kilometers an hour, gusting to 50, becoming southwest 20 near noon, with a high of 32, a humidex of 33, and a UV index of 8 or very high. Tonight, clear with some more local smoke. Wind northwest 20 kilometers an hour, becoming light this evening and a low of 16. For Saturday, sunny, becoming a mix of sun and cloud near noon with some local smoke. Wind becoming southeast 20 kilometers an hour in the morning, then south 40, gusting to 60 in the afternoon with a high of 35 and a humidex of 37. Sunday, sunny and a high of 27. Monday, mix of sun and cloud with a high of 19. And on Tuesday, sunny and a high of 23. 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

0: classic hit from Sheryl Crow to start your Friday morning. Welcome to the show. I'm Rob Kearney. Coming up today, the yellow warning for heat, as I predicted yesterday, has been reissued for Southwest Saskatchewan as we get set for sweltering heat to wrap up July. And where did July go? Where's it gone? Of all the months, it seems to be the one that goes by so quickly. But chin up. We got the Saskatchewan Day Long Weekend on the way. With more than our share of entertainment and recreational opportunities for the whole family. I'll touch on a few of those. Her Voice, presented by CCAN, celebrating the women in the communities we serve. Today, we go to Estevan, where Loring Wall has transformed a historic church into a destination for hospitality, dining, and celebrations. It's a great story. Stay tuned for it. And we'll play the music from Roxette, the B-52's Billy Idol later on. This rock and roll radio show is for JGL, Partners in Agriculture. This is Friday, July the 31st, 2026. And today is a great day to be alive.
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2: Good morning, it's Eric Adam. Taking a look at your five-day forecast. There is a yellow warning for heat in effect in the southwest. Today is going to see a mix of sun and cloud with a 30% chance of showers early this morning and a risk of a thunderstorm. Clearing up this morning with some local smoke. Wind southeast 30 kilometers an hour, gusting to 50, becoming southwest 20 near noon, with a high of 32, a Humidex of 33, and a UV index of 8 or very high. Tonight, clear with some more local smoke. Wind northwest 20 kilometers an hour, becoming light this evening, and a low of 16. For Saturday, sunny, becoming a mix of sun and cloud near noon with some local smoke. Wind becoming southeast 20 kilometers an hour in the morning, then south 40, gusting to 60 in the afternoon, with a high of 35 and a Humidex of 37. Sunday, sunny and a high of 27. Monday, mix of sun and cloud with a high of 19. And on Tuesday, sunny and a high of 23. 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

0: Don't pull the pin, General Hand Grenade. Cooper on Saskatchewan Spence Music. I'm Rob Carney. So, the yellow warning for heat has been reissued for the southwest corner and what we call the South Country, Assiniboia and surrounding area, and Swift Current region. Kindersley, Rosetown, Moose Jaw, Regina, Estevan, Weyburn, we're kind of on the edge of this, so it won't be quite as warm as the southwest corner and the South Country this weekend, but close. Humidex values could get up in over 35 and close to 40 in that southwest corner. And that's the way it is at this time of year, right? We had our Taste of Summer charity barbecue here in Moose Jaw several days ago, and it was one of these hot days, right? But lots of people, hundreds of people showed up for burgers and chips, and we took the microphones around and we asked Mike what he thought of the sweltering heat.
1: Well, hey, some people pay $6,000 a week to have this in the wintertime, so I'll take it now. I can deal with it.
0: Yeah, isn't that funny? People who pay all that money to go south to Mexico or Florida or California in the wintertime are the same people who complain about the heat here in the summer.
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3: Good morning, I'm Eric Adam. Swift Current's Crime Severity Index dropped for the second straight year in 2025. Stats Canada says the city's overall index fell from 108.4 to 102.7, a decline of just over 5%.

0: 6% from last year and nearly 10% since 2023. Staff Sergeant Evan Gordon of the Swift Current Municipal RCMP says the drop came from declines in several key crime categories.
1: And when we look at why we saw that decrease, largely driven by things like a drop in break-and-enters, fewer robberies in the city, and fewer serious assaults.
0: Swift Current's crime severity index also remains well below the Saskatchewan average of 146.6. On Wednesday, Coronach RCMP received a report of a suspicious vehicle, which was later located by Assiniboia RCMP, who conducted a traffic stop in the RM of Lake of the Rivers. Police located copper wire, a wire stripping device, and break-in instruments, arresting the driver identified as 45-year-old Natasha Wagner. She received 3 charges and 2 driving tickets, including for driving without a license and without registration. Wagner will appear in Assiniboia court September 10th. The city of Swift Current says repairs are underway after one of its Saskability's transit buses was taken out of service. Manager of Streets and Roadways Ryan Verstegen says the bus is currently out of operation because of an air conditioning issue. He says there's no estimate on when the bus will return to service.
2: This depends on several factors, including the severity of the repairs, parts, lead times, and whether the unit can be booked into a local repair shop immediately.
0: The city's second Saskabilities Transit bus remains in service. The Centre says summer programming fills an important gap for youth here in Swift Current. Proceeds from today's Taste of Summer charity barbecue will help fund those programs as well as future initiatives. Nathan Weeb says the organization chose to stay open year-round after recognizing a growing need.
3: We realized like 5 or 6 years ago that that was missing something really important in our community. So we opened up our summer programming to kind of do what we do during the year after school.
0: The charity barbecue runs Friday with the center staff on hand to answer questions about their services. It'll be an evening of celebration and community during the 8th annual Simi Summer Sizzler coming up on Saturday. Trampas LaSalle, president of the Village of Simi Recreation Board, explains the event will feature live music from 2 local bands.
4: We have an inner hall in Simi. We have an outside section there, so if it's a little warm in the hall, we can get out and cool off out there. Some beer served outside. We have a stage set up outside and inside, so the bands play continuously. When one stops, the other one takes over, and we've got Bakersfield and Rib Rash coming out again. They did a real great job, and looking forward to having them again.
0: Things kick off around 8 p.m. and tickets are $35 a person. And pulse growers are scouting fields on a regular basis right now. Dr. Shama Chatterton, a research scientist with Agriculture and Agri-Food Canada, says wet conditions that have contributed to root rot issues are also creating an ideal environment for foliar diseases in peas and lentils.
5: Because there's so much moisture in that soil, as the temperatures start to warm up, as the canopy starts to close, we're going to get nice humid conditions in those canopies, and that's what these foliar diseases also really like.
0: Chatterton says producers should be monitoring crops closely as disease pressure increases.
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7: I'm Colin Powers with a look at sports. The Swift Current 57s continue to climb back in the WCBL playoff race after a 14-9 win over Weyburn last night at Tom Lang Park. Hudson Unger, the Swift Current product, finished 3-for-5 with a triple, double, and 2 runs scored, while Sean Evans Mason Fowser impressed in his season debut on the mound, striking out 4-over-5 innings of 1-run ball. Mace Wheeler drove in 3 runs as the 57s completed the 2-game sweep of the Beavers. Swift Current is now 3 wins in its last 4 games, and trails Medicine Hat by just 2.5 games for the final playoff spot with 6 games left on the schedule. They'll host the Saskatoon Berries tonight. AAA Provincials get underway today in the Queen City for 2 Swift Current minor ball teams. The Cal Tire 15U57s are the number 1 seed at the Tier 2 Provincial Tournament, and they'll open round robin play this morning against the Northwest Sun Devils. They'll also face the East Central Dodgers tonight before wrapping up the preliminary round against Moose Jaw Canucks tomorrow afternoon. The Riverside Electric 13U57s are also in Regina for their provincial tournament with games against the Estevan Brewers and Saskatoon Cannons today. Then they'll wrap up pool play against the Saskatoon Sturgeon and Saskatoon Dust Devils tomorrow. Playoffs and finals in both tournaments are on Sunday. The Swift Current Broncos have signed 6'6" forward Stepan Furushev to a WHL scholarship and development agreement. The 2009-born Russian was the Broncos' 91st overall selection in last month's CHL import draft. He scored 18 goals and 39 points with 2 Russian teams last season. The Broncos also signed their other import draft picks this week, Finnish forward Oliver

0: Retorky and Russian defenseman Yuri Vlasenko. And Dima Zhilkin had two goals and an assist to lead Team Canada to a 5-3 win over Finland at the World Junior Summer Showcase in Windsor, Ontario last night. Canada will wrap up the event against the U.S. tomorrow. From local news to local sports, we're here for your updates. 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
2: Good morning, it's Eric Adam taking a look at your five-day forecast. There is a yellow warning for heat in effect across the southwest. Today is going to see a mix of sun and cloud with a 30% chance of showers early this morning and a risk of a thunderstorm clearing this morning with some local smoke. Wind southeast 30 kilometers an hour, gusting to 50, becoming southwest 20 near noon with a high of 32, humidex of 33, and a UV index of 8 or very high. Tonight, clear with some more local smoke, wind northwest 20 kilometers an hour, becoming light this evening and a low of 16. For Saturday, sunny, becoming a mix of sun and cloud near noon with some local smoke. Wind becoming southeast 20 kilometers an hour in the morning, then south 40, gusting to 60 in the afternoon with a high of 35 and a humidex of 37. For Sunday, sunny and a high of 27. Monday, a mix of sun and cloud with a high of 19. And on Tuesday, sunny and a high of 23. 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

0: Boston, Saskatchewan's best music. Happy Friday, I'm Rob Carney. As I mentioned earlier this hour, there is no shortage of entertainment and recreational opportunities across our great province this weekend. I mean, if you looked at the map and put your finger somewhere and then looked up that community, you'll find something happening this weekend. And one of the biggest events is happening just outside of Moose Jaw. Hundreds of classic vehicles and thousands of visitors are going to be in Moose Jaw this weekend as we host the 2026 Western Canadian Nationals Car Show. The fun is underway. The actual car show is on this weekend. One of the organizers, Mel Anderson.
1: Yeah, so the physical car show is August 1st, August 2nd, Saturday, Sunday, 10 to 5. The car show is at our home, which we're 5 minutes east of Moose Jaw, just behind the Esso. If you go on to the Western Canadian National Car Site website, you can get a map, you can get directions. We're not hard to find.
0: Nope, not at all. And there are around 500 vehicles that have already registered. People from BC, Ontario, Montana, North Dakota, and South Dakota. Awesome. The Canadian National Car Show right here in Moose Jaw this weekend. You can find the story on discovermoosejaw.com.
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8: Good morning, it's Eric Adam taking a look at your 5-day forecast. There is a yellow warning for heat in effect across the southwest. Today is going to see a mix of sun and cloud with a 30% chance of showers early this morning and a risk of a thunderstorm clearing this morning with some local smoke. Wind southeast 30 kilometers an hour, gusting to 50, becoming southwest 20 near noon with a high of 32, humidex of 33, and a UV index of 8 or very high. Tonight, clear with some more local smoke, wind northwest 20 kilometers an hour, becoming light this evening and a low of 16. For Saturday, sunny, becoming a mix of sun and cloud near noon with some local smoke. Wind becoming southeast 20 kilometers an hour in the morning, then south 40, gusting to 60 in the afternoon with a high of 35 and a humidex of 37. For Sunday, sunny and a high of 27. Monday, a mix of sun and cloud with a high of 19. And on Tuesday, sunny and a high of 23. 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

0: Sweetheart, Saskatchewan's best music. They'll be on stage tomorrow night at the Saskatoon X. If you happen to be in the neighborhood, you'll be treated to a great rock and roll show. Good morning, I'm Rob Carney. You could check out some baseball this weekend, too. Western Canadian Baseball League into its last weekend of the regular season. And then they wrap up the regular season next week, and then it's playoff time. And then the boys of summer head back to college across Canada and the United States. Let's check that Western Canadian Baseball League scoreboard, shall we? Moose Jaw Miller Express made it 3 wins in a row last night. They came from behind with 4 runs in the bottom of the ninth and beat the Medicine Hat Mavericks 8-7. One other game had the Swift Current 57s beating the Weyburn Beavers 14-9. So, tonight, you've got lots of chances across this province to see some baseball. In Regina, the Red Sox are hosting Weyburn. 57s hosting the Saskatoon Berries in Swift Current. And Moose Jaw and Medicine Hat go at it again at Ross Wells Park here in Moose Jaw. Blue Jays had the night off last night. They'll be at home against the St. Louis Cardinals this weekend. And who saw this coming? CFL last night. The BC Lions, without their number one quarterback. The backup didn't fare so well last week, so they started a rookie by the name of Caden Salter. He was unbelievable. The Lions upset the Blue Bombers in Winnipeg, 35-19. Now, Salter didn't throw the ball much. He was 7 for 15 for 96 yards and a touchdown. Not bad. But he ran the ball 10 times for 160 yards, including one 40-yard run. And Xander Horvath, go-to running back for BC last night, he carried the ball 17 times for 191 yards. So the BC Lions with a big win over Winnipeg. Tonight, it's Friday Night Football. Montreal Alouettes take a 6-1 record into Ottawa to play the winless Red Blacks. And tomorrow afternoon, it's Calgary at Hamilton. And Saturday night, our Saskatchewan Rough Riders take their 4-2 record into Edmonton to play the 6-1 Elks.
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2: Police have arrested an Assiniboia woman after a traffic stop uncovered copper wire in an unregistered vehicle. And the city of Swift Current says repairs are underway after one of its Saskability's transit buses was taken out of service. These are just some of the stories that you can find when you download.

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2: This great Canadian rock and roll band is going to be at Shake the Lake in Regina. They'll play on the Friday night, August 21st, along with Barney Bentall and the Legendary Hearts and Sugar Ray. 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

0: 5. Homicide is the heaviest weighted crime that the CSI looks at. So anytime you see a homicide in a location, that's going to provide more weight to that violent crime rate.
1: Despite the increase, Gordon says robberies, serious assaults, and sexual exploitation of minors all declined compared to 2024, and Swift Current remains below the provincial average for violent crime severity. On Assiniboia, a woman was hit with a trio of charges and 2 tickets after a traffic stop uncovered copper wire and an unregistered vehicle. 45-year-old Natasha Wagner was arrested Wednesday in the RM of Lake of the Rivers when RCMP performed a traffic stop on a vehicle matching the description of a suspicious report. Assiniboia RCMP recovered a large quantity of copper wire, a wire stripping device, and break-in instruments from the vehicle. Wagner received charges including break and enter, and tickets including driving without a license. She's set to appear in court September 10th. Swift Current continues to evaluate future transit upgrades while dealing with a temporary service interruption. One of the city's 2 SASC Abilities transit buses is out of service due to a mechanical issue with its air conditioning system. Manager of Streets and Roadways Ryan Verstegen says the city is aware of recent mechanical breakdowns and is working to keep the fleet reliable.
2: The city is aware of the recent mechanical breakdowns and is working to ensure the buses are reliable for our community to use.
1: Verstegen added that funding for transit has already been included in the city's 5-year capital plan as officials continue evaluating future fleet needs. Money raised at today's Taste of Summer charity barbecue will help the center expand youth programming right here in Swift Current. Nathan Weeb says community support has become increasingly important.
3: Grants are harder to get these days, so we are definitely relying more on our community to support us.
1: Today's barbecue features burgers, chips, and a drink, with proceeds staying right here in the community. The 8th annual Simi Summer Sizzler is right around the corner, bringing a night of music, mingling, and community spirit to Simi. Trampas LaSalle, president of the Simi Recreation Board, shares that the event will be held at Simi Community Hall from 8 p.m. to around 1:30 or 2 in the morning.
4: It's our 8th annual Sizzler this weekend. I guess by the forecast, there truly will be a Sizzler this year. We've got 2 bands coming out, some food available, beer will be cold, and should be a good time.
1: LaSalle says beverages will be available, as well as cabs for a safe ride home. And the change in the weather to hot, dry conditions after weeks of scattered showers can be a breeding ground for disease, especially in pulses. Dr. Shama Chatterton, a research scientist with Agriculture and Agri-Food Canada, says while growers have been monitoring for root rot, it can become more apparent after wet conditions are followed by heat.
5: The root rots can sometimes get worse, you know, if it's been, they've had a period of wetness and then it gets really hot and dry. Root rots can actually get worse because then they don't have that root system to deal with the hot, dry conditions.
1: Chatterton says crop performance over the coming weeks will depend heavily on weather conditions.
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7: I'm Colin Powers with a look at sports. The Swift Current 57s continued their playoff push last night with a 14-9 win over the Weyburn Beavers. Hometown product Hudson Unger led the offense, going 3-for-5 with a triple-double RBI and 2 runs scored. Shaunavon's Mason Fowser made his season debut on the mound, allowing just 1 run over 5 innings while striking out 4. The 57s broke the game open with 6 runs in the 3rd inning and completed a 2-game sweep of the Beavers. Swift Current has now won 3 of its last 4 games and sits just 2.5 games behind Medicine Hat for the final East Division playoff spot with 6 games remaining. The 57s will host the Saskatoon Berries tonight. AAA Provincials get underway today in the Queen City for 2 Swift Current minor ball teams. The Caltire 15U57s are the #1 seed at the Tier 2 Provincial Tournament, and they'll open round-robin play this morning against the Northwest Sun Devils. They'll also face the East Central Dodgers tonight before wrapping up the preliminary round against the Moose Jaw Canucks tomorrow afternoon. The Riverside Electric 13U57s are also in Regina for their provincial tournament, with games against the Estevan Brewers and Saskatoon Cannons today, and then they'll wrap up pool play against the Saskatoon Sturgeon and Saskatoon Dust Devils tomorrow. Playoffs and finals in both tournaments are on Sunday. The Swift Current Broncos have completed their import draft signings. 2009-born Russian forward Stepan Feroshev has signed a WHL scholarship and development agreement. He scored 18 goals and 39 points with 2 Russian teams last season. This week, the Broncos signed Russian defenseman Yuri Vlasenko and Finnish forward Oliver Torkey, who were also selected in last month's CHL import draft. And rookie quarterback Caden Salter and the BC Lions picked up a 35-19 upset win over the Winnipeg Blue Bombers last night. Salter

0: threw for 96 yards and one touchdown and ran for 160 yards in his first CFL start in place of the injured Nathan Rourke. Xander Horvath ran for three touchdowns as the Leos won their second game of the season. The Saskatchewan Roughriders visit the Edmonton Elks tomorrow. If something's happening in your community, from breaking news to big game scores, tell us first. Call 306-773-NEWS or click Submit News on Swift Current Online.
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2: Good morning, it's Eric Adam. Take a look at your five-day forecast. There is a yellow warning for heat in effect in the southwest. Today is going to see a mix of sun and cloud with a 30% chance of showers early this morning and a risk of a thunderstorm. Clearing up this morning with some local smoke. Wind southeast 30 kilometers an hour, gusting to 50, becoming southwest 20 near noon, with a high of 32, a humidex of 33, and a UV index of 8 or very high. Tonight, clear with some more local smoke. Wind northwest 20 kilometers an hour, becoming light this evening, and a low of 16. For Saturday, sunny, becoming a mix of sun and cloud near noon with some local smoke. Wind becoming southeast 20 kilometers an hour in the morning, then south 40, gusting to 60 in the afternoon, with a high of 35 and a humidex of 37. Sunday, sunny and a high of 27. Monday, a mix of sun and cloud with a high of 19. And on Tuesday, sunny and a high of 23. 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

0: Jumping your step on this Friday morning with the Saskatchewan Day long weekend ahead. Hi there, I'm Rob Carney. Hot conditions across much of the province over the past week have caused crops to rapidly progress, which benefited the crops that are behind in some areas, but has a negative impact on those in drier areas. Crop conditions remain variable, with most crops in good condition as we approach harvest season. More on the weekly crop report from the Ministry of Agriculture coming up in just a few minutes. Stick around. 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
3: Good morning, it's Eric Adam. Take a look at your five-day forecast. There is a yellow warning for heat in effect in the southwest. Today is going to see a mix of sun and cloud with a 30% chance of showers early this morning and a risk of a thunderstorm clearing up this morning with some local smoke. Wind southeast 30 kilometers an hour, gusting to 50, becoming southwest 20 near noon with a high of 32, a humid index of 33, and a UV index of 8 or very high. Tonight, clear with some more local smoke. Wind northwest 20 kilometers an hour, becoming light this evening at a low of 16. For Saturday, sunny, becoming a mix of sun and cloud near noon with some local smoke. Wind becoming southeast 20 kilometers an hour in the morning, then south 40, gusting to 60 in the afternoon with a high of 35 and a humid index of 37. Sunday, sunny and a high of 27. Monday, mixed sun and cloud with a high of 19. And on Tuesday, sunny and a high of 23. 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
0: CKSW 570.

0: be treated to some spectacular sundowns in the land of living skies this August long weekend. Happy Saskatchewan Day long weekend. That's Gordon Lightfoot. I'm Rob Carney. Hey, things are looking up across most of the province. Weekly crop report is out. Tice Masich with the Saskatchewan Ministry of Agriculture says most crops are in good to excellent condition.
1: The only pockets where you might see a little bit lower crop conditions, I guess, is in the parts of the southwest around like Leader, Maple Creek, where it's been like pretty dry down there, or in parts of the northeast where they've had quite a bit of rainfall and soil moisture this year.
0: Cropland topsoil moisture is 5% surplus, 67% adequate, 27% short, and just 1% at very short. The crop report also tells us most winter cereal crops are in good to excellent condition as they approach harvest, while most spring cereal crops are in good to excellent condition as heads fill. Good stuff. The latest ag news, as you know, is at your fingertips in the ag news section of your local Golden West News website.
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3: Swift Current's Violent Crime Severity Index increased in 2025, even as the city's overall crime severity index decreased. And an Assiniboia woman was hit with a trio of charges and two tickets after a traffic stop uncovered copper wire and an unregistered vehicle. These are some of the stories that you can find on SwiftCurrentOnline.com.
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2: You know, while this great song sounds like a love song, it's really not. It's about a guy who gives up on a relationship and feels really good about it. Gives him a sense of calm. Easy, like Sunday morning. It's easy. It's the Commodores. It's on Saskatchewan's best music.

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1: Good morning. I'm Eric Adam. Swift Current's Crime Severity Index dropped for the second straight year in 2025. Stats Canada says the city's overall index fell from 108.4 to 102.7, a decline of just over 5% from last year and nearly 10% since 2023. Staff Sergeant Evan Gordon of the Swift Current Municipal RCMP says the drop came from declines in several key crime categories.
2: And when we look at why we saw that decrease, largely driven by things like a drop in break and enters, fewer robberies in the city, and fewer serious assaults.
1: Swift Current's crime severity index also remains well below the Saskatchewan average of 146.6. On Wednesday, Coronach RCMP received a report of a suspicious vehicle, which was later located by Assiniboia RCMP, who conducted a traffic stop in the RM of Lake of the Rivers. Police located copper wire, a wire stripping device, and break-in instruments, arresting the driver identified as 45-year-old Natasha Wagner. She received three charges and two driving tickets, including for driving without a license and without registration. Wagner will appear in Assiniboia court September 10th. The city of Swift Current says repairs are underway after one of its Sask Abilities transit buses was taken out of service. Manager of Streets

0: Roadways' Ryan Verstegen says the bus is currently out of operation because of an air conditioning issue. He says there's no estimate on when the bus will return to service.
1: This depends on several factors, including the severity of the repairs, parts, lead times, and whether the unit can be booked into a local repair shop immediately.
0: The city's second Saskabilities Transit bus remains in service. The center says summer programming fills an important gap for youth here in Swift Current. Proceeds from today's Taste of Summer charity barbecue will help fund those programs as well as future initiatives. Nathan Weeb says the organization chose to stay open year-round after recognizing a growing need.
2: We realized like 5 or 6 years ago that that was missing something really important in our community, so we opened up our summer programming to kind of do what we do during the year after school.
0: The charity barbecue runs Friday, with the center staff on hand to answer questions about their services. It'll be an evening of celebration and community during the 8th annual Simi Summer Sizzler coming up on Saturday. Trampas LaSalle, president of the Village of Simi Recreation Board, explains the event will feature live music from two local bands.
3: We have it in our hall in Simi. We have an outside section there, so if it's a little warm in the hall, we can get out and cool off out there. Some beer served outside. We have a stage set up outside and inside, so the bands play continuously. When one stops, the other one takes over, and we got Bakersfield and Rib Rash coming out again. They did a real great job, and looking forward to having them again.
0: Things kick off around 8 p.m. and tickets are $35 a person. And pulse growers are scouting fields on a regular basis right now. Dr. Shamit Chatterton, a research scientist with Agriculture and Agri-Food Canada, says wet conditions that have contributed to root rot issues are also creating an ideal environment for foliar diseases in peas and lentils.
4: Because there's so much moisture in that soil, as the temperatures start to warm up, as the canopy starts to close, we're going to get nice humid conditions in those canopies, and that's what these foliar diseases also really like.
0: Chatterton says producers should be monitoring crops closely as disease pressure increases.
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6: I'm Colin Powers with a look at sports. The Swift Current 57s continue to climb back in the WCBL playoff race after a 14-9 win over Weyburn last night at Tom Lang Park. Hudson Unger, the Swift Current product, finished 3-for-5 with a triple, double, and 2 runs scored, while Shaughnavan's Mason Fowser impressed in his season debut on the mound, striking out 4-over-5 innings of 1-run ball. Mace Wheeler drove in 3 runs as the 57s completed the 2-game sweep of the Beavers. Swift Current is now 3 wins in its last 4 games, and trails Medicine Hat by just 2.5 games for the final playoff spot with 6 games left on the schedule. They'll host the Saskatoon Berries tonight. AAA Provincials get underway today in the Queen City for 2 Swift Current minor ball teams. The Cal Tire 50U57s are the number 1 seed at the Tier 2 Provincial Tournament, and they'll open round robin play this morning against the Northwest Sun Devils. They'll also face the East Central Dodgers tonight before wrapping up the preliminary round against Moose Jaw Canucks tomorrow afternoon. The Riverside Electric 13U57s are also in Regina for their provincial tournament, with games against the Estevan Brewers and Saskatoon Cannons today. Then they'll wrap up pool play against the Saskatoon Sturgeon and Saskatoon Dust Devils tomorrow. Playoffs and finals in both tournaments are on Sunday. The Swift Current Broncos have signed 6'6" forward Stepan Furushev to a WHL scholarship and development agreement. The 2009-born Russian was the Broncos' 91st overall selection in last month's CHL import draft. He scored 18 goals and 39 points with 2 Russian teams last season. The Broncos also signed their other import draft picks this week, Finnish forward Oliver Torkey and Russian defenseman Yuri Vlasenko. And Dima Zhilkin had 2 goals and an assist to lead Team Canada to a 5-3 win over Finland at the World Junior Summer Showcase in Windsor, Ontario last night. Canada will wrap up the event against the U.S. tomorrow. From local news to local sports, we're here for your updates. 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
0: Good morning, it's Eric Adam taking a look at your 5-day forecast. There is a yellow warning for heat in effect across the southwest. Today is going to see a mix of sun and cloud with a 30% chance of showers early this morning and a risk of a thunderstorm clearing this morning with some local smoke. Wind southeast 30 kilometers an hour, gusting to 50, becoming southwest 20 near noon with a high of 32, humidex of 33, and a UV index of 8 or very high. Tonight, clear with some more local smoke, wind northwest 20 kilometers an hour, becoming light this evening and a low of 16. For Saturday, sunny, becoming a mix of sun and cloud near noon with some local smoke.

wind becoming southeast 20 kilometers an hour in the morning, then south 40, gusting to 60 in the afternoon, with a high of 35 and a humidex of 37. For Sunday, sunny and a high of 27. Monday, a mix of sun and cloud with a high of 19. And on Tuesday, sunny and a high of 23. 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

0: music that makes you feel good. That's Journey on Saskatchewan's Bass Music. Hi there, I'm Rob Carney. Earlier this hour, we were talking about the weekly crop report, which shows our crops across this province are overall looking really, really good. But there is an elephant in the room, and that's the price of fuel. We talked to Nick Cornia, who farms at Drinkwater, just southeast of Moose Jaw. As diesel prices continue to climb, he's saying there's pressure ahead at harvest time. Nick says his operation typically purchases fuel in bulk to secure lower prices, but those savings only go so far.
1: Diesel last year, I think we averaged about $1.07 a liter all last year with buying in bulk. This year, I think we're going to be probably closer to that $1.20 to $1.30 a liter for bulk farm fuel, which is a significant amount. It all comes down to cost per acre, and the lower the cost per acre and higher return on

0: on grain prices, a guy can kind of stay afloat and hopefully break even every year, if not make a little bit, so we can do some improvements on equipment.
1: The average price in Saskatchewan right now for a liter of diesel is $186.9, and the average price for a liter of gasoline across Saskatchewan is about $1.60.
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1: Good morning, it's Eric Adam taking a look at your five-day forecast. There is a yellow warning for heat in effect across the southwest. Today is going to see a mix of sun and cloud with a 30% chance of showers early this morning and a risk of a thunderstorm clearing this morning with some local smoke. Wind southeast 30 kilometers an hour, gusting to 50, becoming southwest 20 near noon with a high of 32, humidex of 33, and a UV index of 8 or very high. Tonight, clear with some more local smoke, wind northwest 20 kilometers an hour, becoming light this evening and a low of 16. For Saturday, sunny, becoming a mix of sun and cloud near noon with some local smoke. Wind becoming southeast 20 kilometers an hour in the morning, then south 40, gusting to 60 in the afternoon with a high of 35 and a humidex of 37. For Sunday, sunny and a high of 27. Monday, a mix of sun and cloud with a high of 19. And on Tuesday, sunny and a high of 23. 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

0: just another classic hit on Saskatchewan's best music. So much to see and do this weekend across Saskatchewan, and the people in beautiful Crake, Saskatchewan are inviting you to their community this long weekend. The Ranch Rodeo is on Sunday, Crake Fairgrounds. Action starts at 1. Courtney Dixon.
1: Ranch rodeos have been around for quite a few years, and it's just highlighting what the cowboys and ranchers do on a daily basis out in the back 40 or out in their pastures.
0: And there's mutton busting and a calf scramble for the kids. That's the entertainment. Plus a 50-50 admission, just $10 at the gate and just $5 for children. It's the Crake Ranch Rodeo coming up this Sunday.
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3: Police have arrested an Assiniboia woman after a traffic stop uncovered copper wire in an unregistered vehicle. And the city of Swift Current says repairs are underway after one of its Saskabilities transit buses was taken out of service. 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
0: Heading out to the lake, maybe doing a little camping this long weekend. This song right here is just for you. Back to Paradise. It's 38 Special.

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0: Swift Current's violent crime severity index increased in 2025, even as the city's overall crime severity index decreased. Staff Sergeant Evan Gordon says one incident had a major impact on the numbers.
1: The largest driving factor behind that rise was single homicides that occurred in the city in August of 2025. Homicide is the heaviest weighted crime that the CSI looks at. So anytime you see a homicide in a location, that's going to provide more weight to that violent crime rate.

0: after a traffic stop uncovered copper wire and an unregistered vehicle. 45-year-old Natasha Wagner was arrested Wednesday in the RM of Lake of the Rivers when RCMP performed a traffic stop on a vehicle matching the description of a suspicious report. Assiniboia RCMP recovered a large quantity of copper wire, a wire stripping device, and break-in instruments from the vehicle. Wagner received charges including break and enter and tickets including driving without a license. She's set to appear in court September 10th. Swift Current continues to evaluate future transit upgrades while dealing with a temporary service interruption. One of the city's two Sask Abilities transit buses is out of service due to a mechanical issue with its air conditioning system. Manager of Streets and Roadways Ryan Verstegen says the city is aware of recent mechanical breakdowns and is working to keep the fleet reliable.
1: The city is aware of the recent mechanical breakdowns and is working to ensure the buses are reliable for our community to use.
0: Verstegen added that funding for transit has already been included in the city's five-year capital plan as officials continue evaluating future fleet needs. Money raised at today's Taste of Summer charity barbecue will help the center expand youth programming right here in Swift Current. Nathan Weeb says community support has become increasingly important.
2: Grants are harder to get these days, so we are definitely relying more on our community to support us.
0: Today's barbecue features burgers, chips, and a drink, with proceeds staying right here in the community. The 8th annual Simi Summer Sizzler is right around the corner, bringing a night of music, mingling, and community spirit to Simi. Trampas LaSalle, president of the Simi Recreation Board, shares that the event will be held at Simi Community Hall from 8 p.m. to around 1:30 or 2 in the morning.
3: It's our 8th annual Sizzler this weekend. I guess by the forecast, there truly will be a Sizzler this year. We've got two bands coming out, some food available. Beer will be cold and should be a good time.
0: LaSalle says beverages will be available, as well as cabs for a safe ride home. And the change in the weather to hot, dry conditions after weeks of scattered showers can be a breeding ground for disease, especially in pulses. Dr. Shama Chatterton, a research scientist with Agriculture and Agri-Food Canada, says while growers have been monitoring for root rot, it can become more apparent after wet conditions are followed by heat.
4: The root rots can sometimes get worse, you know, if it's been they've had a period of wetness and then it gets really hot and dry. Root rots can actually get worse because then they don't have that root system to deal with the hot, dry conditions.
0: Chatterton says crop performance over the coming weeks will depend heavily on weather conditions.
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6: I'm Colin Powers with a look at sports. The Swift Current 57s continued their playoff push last night with a 14-9 win over the Weyburn Beavers. Hometown product Hudson Unger led the offense, going 3-for-5 with a triple-double RBI and 2 runs scored. Shaunovan's Mason Fowser made his season debut on the mound, allowing just 1 run over 5 innings while striking out 4. The 57s broke the game open with 6 runs in the 3rd inning and completed a 2-game sweep of the Beavers. Swift Current has now won 3 of its last 4 games and sits just 2.5 games behind Medicine Hat for the final East Division playoff spot with 6 games remaining. The 57s will host the Saskatoon Berries tonight. AAA Provincials get underway today in the Queen City for 2 Swift Current minor ball teams. The Cal Tire 15U57s are the number 1 seed at the Tier 2 Provincial Tournament, and they'll open round-robin play this morning against the Northwest Sun Devils. They'll also face the East Central Dodgers tonight before wrapping up the preliminary round against the Moose Jaw Canucks tomorrow afternoon. The Riverside Electric 13U57s are also in Regina for their Provincial Tournament, with games against the Estevan Brewers and Saskatoon Cannons today, and then they'll wrap up pool play against the Saskatoon Sturgeon and Saskatoon Dust Devils tomorrow. Playoffs and finals in both tournaments are on Sunday. The Swift Current Broncos have completed their import draft signings. 2009-born Russian forward Stepan Feroshev has signed a WHL scholarship and development agreement. He scored 18 goals and 39 points with 2 Russian teams last season. This week, the Broncos signed Russian defenseman Yuri Vlasenko and Finnish forward Oliver Torkey, who were also selected in last month's CHL import draft. And rookie quarterback Caden Salter and the BC Lions picked up a 35-19 upset win over the Winnipeg Blue Bombers last night. Salter threw for 96 yards and 1 touchdown and ran for 160 yards in his first CFL start in place of the injured Nathan Rourke. Xander Horvath ran for 3 touchdowns as the Leos won their 2nd game of the season. The Saskatchewan Roughriders visit the Edmonton Elks tomorrow. If something's happening in your community, from breaking news to big game scores, tell us first. Call 306-773-NEWS or click Submit News on Swift Current Online.
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0: Good morning, it's Eric Adam. Take a look at your five-day forecast. There is a yellow warning for heat in effect in the southwest. Today is going to see a mix of sun and cloud with a 30% chance of showers early this morning and a risk of a thunderstorm clearing up this morning with some local smoke. Wind southeast 30 kilometers an hour, gusting to 50, becoming southwest 20 near noon, with a high of 32, a humid index of 33, and a UV index of 8 or very high. Tonight, clear with some more local smoke. Wind northwest 20 kilometers an hour, becoming light this evening, and a low of 16. For Saturday, sunny, becoming a mix of sun and cloud near noon with some local smoke. Wind becoming southeast 20 kilometers an hour in the morning, then south 40, gusting to 60 in the afternoon, with a high of 35 and a humid index of 37. Sunday, sunny and a high of 27. Monday, mixed sun and cloud with a high of 19. And on Tuesday, sunny and a high of 23. 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
8: Warm temperatures have really accelerated crop development across the prairies. Oilseed specialist Sonia Wilson put together

0: This week's crop report for Manitoba.
1: We're seeing that our winter wheat and fall rye are in the grain fill stage in most regions, and some are even turning color. The majority of spring cereals here we're seeing in that early milk to soft dough stage. Corn has really moved forward in a lot of areas, generally between that V12 stage to tassel, with those earliest fields beginning to silk. Canola is, again, very different stages across the province. With these high temperatures, the later seeded fields will definitely be bolting quite quickly.
0: Tice Masich with the Saskatchewan Ministry of Agriculture says most crops remain in good condition across the province, with many fields even rated excellent. He notes the recent hot, dry conditions have resulted in some heat stress starting to show up in crops in the southwest. For Golden West, I'm Glendalee Allen Vossler.
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0: Bon Jovi, Saskatchewan's best music. John Bon Jovi had to cut a show short at Madison Square Garden last week due to a sinus infection. He did 90 minutes, which is pretty good, but he said he had to go, and he said he'd reschedule that show. And he has bounced back, continuing his forever tour. This is Saskatchewan's best music. Good morning. I'm Rob Carney. Another plug for the Western Canadian Car Show. This is going to be epic in Moose Jaw. The Western Canadian National. Mel Anderson has been working hard to put this thing together for many months. In fact, she was able to attract some high-end celebrities to the show in Moose Jaw this weekend.
1: Yeah, we have Mike and Avery from the Rust Brothers out of BC. So we're super excited. I have lots of people stop me in the bank or at Superstore and say, oh my goodness, I have to come out just to meet those guys. So right now we have people registered from BC all the way to Ontario, Montana, South Dakota, and North Dakota. So if you want to bring a vehicle, you can pre-register on the Western Canadian National Car site. If last minute want to come out, it's $40. $20 goes to the car show. $20 goes to Ronald. If you're a spectator and you want to come out and hang out for the day and meet Mike and Avery, the other pop-up businesses, we're going to have food trucks. It's $20 and 100% goes to Ronald McDonald House.
0: Isn't that great? You know, I talked to a friend named Tim yesterday, and last night he was just going to put the finishing touches on this old Ford pickup that he's been restoring for a long time, just in time for the Western Canadian National Car Show. It's just east of Moose Jaw, okay, if you want to come. It's on the Trans-Canada Highway, and if you go east of Moose Jaw on the way to Regina, you'll see an Esso on the right side of the highway, and that's where you want to go. The show is on just behind that Esso this weekend.
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6: Good morning, it's Eric Adam. Taking a look at your five-day forecast. There is a yellow warning for heat in effect in the southwest. Today is going to see a mix of sun and cloud with a 30% chance of showers early this morning and a risk of a thunderstorm. Clearing up this morning with some local smoke. Wind southeast 30 kilometers an hour, gusting to 50, becoming southwest 20 near noon, with a high of 32, a humidex of 33, and a UV index of 8 or very high. Tonight, clear with some more local smoke. Wind northwest 20 kilometers an hour, becoming light this evening, and a low of 16. For Saturday, sunny, becoming a mix of sun and cloud near noon with some local smoke. Wind becoming southeast 20 kilometers an hour in the morning, then south 40, gusting to 60 in the afternoon, with a high of 35 and a humidex of 37. Sunday, sunny and a high of 27. Monday, a mix of sun and cloud with a high of 19. And on Tuesday, sunny and a high of 23. 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

Hi, I'm Burton Cummings. You know, speaking of the song Undone, we still do Undone every night on stage, and I do play that fleeting 16-bar flute solo in the middle. I still like singing. It's one of the best songs Randy ever wrote.

0: The Great Britain Cummings just having a little fun on social media. The Guess Who resuming their Taking It Back tour next week, August 6th. That'll be Thursday night next week in Atlanta, Georgia.
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2: Swift Current's violent crime severity index increased in 2025, even as the city's overall crime severity index decreased. And an Assiniboia woman was hit with a trio of charges and two tickets after a traffic stop uncovered copper wire and an unregistered vehicle. These are some of the stories that you can find on SwiftCurrentOnline.com.
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0: It's Facebook Friday. I find the funnies for you. We start with this one from a funny fella I follow. Just pulled out a nose hair to see if it would hurt. And judging by how my wife woke up screaming, I'd say it was pretty painful. And one from his wife. We can do things two ways. My way or my other way. I like this. Found a way to get rid of telemarketers. Tell them you love them and to stay in touch. And when is a good time to call them back? We all get this one. Is it just me or did June and July last like 5 minutes? Here's a thought. Common sense is not a gift. It's punishment because you have to deal with everyone who doesn't have it. This guy says, I'm trying resistance training by refusing to go to the gym. And we'll finish with a question. If you can get

0: Salmonella from chicken. Can you get chickenella from salmon? Happy Friday. I'm Rob Carney.
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1: Good morning. I'm Eric Haddam. Swift Current's Crime Severity Index dropped for the second straight year in 2025. Stats Canada says the city's overall index fell from 108.4 to 102.7, a decline of just over 5% from last year and nearly 10% since 2023. Staff Sergeant Evan Gordon with Swift Current Municipal RCMP says the drop came from declines in several key crime categories.
2: And when we look at why we saw that decrease, largely driven by things like a drop in break and enters, fewer robberies in the city, and fewer serious assaults.
1: Swift Current's crime severity index also remains well below the Saskatchewan average of 146.6. On Wednesday, Coronach RCMP received a report of a suspicious vehicle, which was later located by Assiniboia RCMP, who conducted a traffic stop in the RM of Lake of the Rivers. Police located copper wire, a wire stripping device, and break-in instruments, arresting the driver identified as 45-year-old Natasha Wagner. She received three charges and two driving tickets, including for driving without a license and without registration. Wagner will appear in Assiniboia court September 10th. The city of Swift Current says repairs are underway after one of its Saskability's transit buses was taken out of service. Manager of Streets and Roadways Ryan Verstegen says the bus is currently out of operation because of an air conditioning issue. He says there's no estimate on when the bus will return to service.
3: This depends on several factors, including the severity of the repairs, parts, lead times, and whether the unit can be booked into a local repair shop immediately.
1: The city's second Saskabilities Transit bus remains in service. The center says summer programming fills an important gap for youth here in Swift Current. Proceeds from today's Taste of Summer charity barbecue will help fund those programs as well as future initiatives. Nathan Weeb says the organization chose to stay open year-round after recognizing a growing need.
4: We realized like 5 or 6 years ago that that was missing something really important in our community. So we opened up our summer programming to kind of do what we do during the year after school.
1: The charity barbecue runs Friday with a center staff on to answer questions about their services. It'll be an evening of celebration and community during the 8th annual Simi Summer Sizzler coming up on Saturday. Trampas LaSalle, president of the Village of Simi Recreation Board, explains the event will feature live music from two local bands.
5: We have it in our hall in Simi. We have an outside section there, so if it's a little warm in the hall, we can get out and cool off out there. Some beer served outside. We have a stage set up outside and inside, so the bands play continuously. When one stops, the other one takes over, and we got Bakersfield and Ribrash coming out again. They did a real great job, and looking forward to having them again.
1: Things kick off around 8 p.m. and tickets are $35 a person. And pulse growers are scouting fields on a regular basis right now. Dr. Shama Chatterton, a research scientist with Agriculture and Agri-Food Canada, says wet conditions

0: climb back in the WCBL playoff race after a 14-9 win over Weyburn last night at Tom Lang Park. Hudson Unger, the Swift Current product, finished 3-for-5 with a triple, double, and 2 runs scored, while Shaughnavan's Mason Fowler impressed in his season debut on the mound, striking out 4-over-5 innings of 1-run ball. Mace Wheeler drove in 3 runs as the 57s completed the 2-game sweep of the Beavers. Swift Current is now 3 wins in its last 4 games and trails Medicine Hat by just 2.5 games for the final playoff spot with 6 games left on the schedule. They'll host the Saskatoon Berries tonight. AAA Provincials get underway today in the Queen City for 2 Swift Current minor ball teams. The Cal Tire 50U57s are the number 1 seed at the Tier 2 Provincial Tournament, and they'll open round robin play this morning against the Northwest Sun Devils. They'll also face the East Central Dodgers tonight before wrapping up the preliminary round against Moose Jaw Canucks tomorrow afternoon. The Riverside Electric 13U57s are also in Regina for their provincial tournament with games against the Estevan Brewers and Saskatoon Cannons today. Then they'll wrap up pool play against the Saskatoon Sturgeon and Saskatoon Dust Devils tomorrow. Playoffs and finals in both tournaments are on Sunday. The Swift Current Broncos have signed 6'6" forward Stepan Furushev to a WHL scholarship and development agreement. The 2009-born Russian was the Broncos' 91st overall selection in last month's CHL import draft. He scored 18 goals and 39 points with 2 Russian teams last season. The Broncos also signed their other import draft picks this week, Finnish forward Oliver Torkey and Russian defenseman Yuri Vlasenko. And Dima Zhilkin had 2 goals and an assist to lead Team Canada to a 5-3 win over Finland at the World Junior Summer Showcase in Windsor, Ontario last night. Canada will wrap up the event against the U.S. tomorrow. From local news to local sports, we're here for your updates. 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
2: Good morning, it's Eric Adam taking a look at your 5-day forecast. There is a yellow warning for heat in effect across the southwest. Today is going to see a mix of sun and cloud with a 30% chance of showers early this morning and a risk of a thunderstorm clearing this morning with some local smoke. Wind southeast 30 kilometers an hour, gusting to 50, becoming southwest 20 near noon with a high of 32, humidex of 33, and a UV index of 8 or very high. Tonight, clear with some more local smoke, wind northwest 20 kilometers an hour, becoming light this evening and a low of 16. For Saturday, sunny, becoming a mix of sun and cloud near noon with some local smoke. Wind becoming southeast 20 kilometers an hour in the morning, then south 40, gusting to 60 in the afternoon with a high of 35 and a humidex of 37. For Sunday, sunny and a high of 27. Monday, a mix of sun and cloud with a high of 19. And on Tuesday, sunny and a high of 23. Local news, local weather, local sports, and local radio can all be found on SwiftCurrentOnline.com.

0: toe-tapping your way into the Saskatchewan Day-Long Weekend with Eddie Rabbit on Saskatchewan's Best Music. Hi there, I'm Rob Carney. Scattered thunder shower activity sweeping across the southernmost portion of the province this morning. And as predicted yesterday, the yellow warning for heat has been reissued for a big chunk of southwest Saskatchewan and the south country. So swift current through Assiniboia and that southwest corner of the province. Daytime highs this weekend up around 35. Humidex value is around 40. Kindersley, Rosetown, Moose Jaw, Regina, Estevan, Weyburn, we're kind of on the fringe of that heat warning, so it's still going to be warm in those areas as well. You know, we had our Taste of Summer charity barbecue here in Moose Jaw just days ago, and we were talking, it was a really hot day, and we were talking to people about the heat, and I thought Mike nailed this on the head.
1: Well, hey, some people pay $6,000 a week to have this in the wintertime, so I'll take it now. I can deal with it.
0: Way to go, Mike.
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9: Good morning, it's Eric Adam taking a look at your five-day forecast. There is a yellow warning for heat in effect across the southwest. Today is going to see a mix of sun and cloud with a 30% chance of showers early this morning and a risk of a thunderstorm clearing this morning with some local smoke. Wind southeast 30 kilometers an hour, gusting to 50, becoming southwest 20 near noon with a high of 32, humidex of 33, and a UV index of 8 or very high. Tonight, clear with some more local smoke, wind northwest 20 kilometers an hour, becoming light this evening and a low of 16. For Saturday, sunny, becoming a mix of sun and cloud near noon with some local smoke. Wind becoming southeast 20 kilometers an hour in the morning, then south 40, gusting to 60 in the afternoon with a high of 35 and a humidex of 37. For Sunday, sunny and a high of 27. Monday, a mix of sun and cloud with a high of 19. And on Tuesday,

0: Tuesday, sunny and a high of 23. 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

song that made him famous right there. That's Harlequin on Saskatchewan's Best Music. So something we've been kind of keeping you up to date on for many, many months, the MRI in

0: right there. That's Harlequin on Saskatchewan's Best Music. So something we've been kind of keeping you up to date on for many, many months, the MRI in Estevan being celebrated this week. The new MRI service has officially opened at St. Joseph's Hospital. Also making news on discoverestevan.com, the Living Skies Come Alive brings fireworks and family fun to Moosomin this long weekend. 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Stick around. Those stories and more coming up after 9 o'clock.
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2: Police have arrested an Assiniboia woman after a traffic stop uncovered copper wire in an unregistered vehicle. And the city of Swift Current says repairs are underway after one of its Saskability's transit buses was taken out of service. 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
0: 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It's music that makes you feel good. It's on Saskatchewan's Best Music.

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2: Good morning, I'm Eric Adam. Swift Current's violent crime severity index increased in 2025, even as the city's overall crime severity index decreased. Staff Sergeant Evan Gordon says one incident had a major impact on the numbers.
3: The largest driving factor behind that rise was single homicide that occurred in the city in August of 2025. Homicide is the heaviest weighted crime that the CSI looks at. So anytime you see a homicide in a location, that's going to provide more weight to that violent crime rate.
2: Despite the increase, Gordon says robberies, serious assaults, and sexual exploitation of minors all declined compared to 2024, and Swift Current remains below the provincial average for violent crime severity. On Assiniboia, a woman was hit with a trio of charges and two tickets after a traffic stop uncovered copper wire and an unregistered vehicle. 45-year-old Natasha Wagner was arrested Wednesday in the RM of Lake of the Rivers when RCMP performed a traffic stop on a vehicle matching the description of a suspicious report. Assiniboia RCMP recovered a large quantity of copper wire, a wire stripping device, and break-in instruments from the vehicle. Wagner received charges including break and enter, and tickets including driving without a license. She's set to appear in court September 10th. Swift Current continues to evaluate future transit upgrades while dealing with a temporary service interruption. One of the city's

0: Money raised at today's Taste of Summer charity barbecue will help the center expand youth programming right here in Swift Current. Nathan Weeb says community support has become increasingly important.
1: Grants are harder to get these days, so we are definitely relying more on our community to support us.
0: Today's barbecue features burgers, chips, and a drink, with proceeds staying right here in the community. The 8th annual Simi Summer Sizzler is right around the corner, bringing a night of music, mingling, and community spirit to Simi. Trampas LaSalle, president of the Simi Recreation Board, shares that the event will be held at the Simi Community Hall from 8 p.m. to around 1:30 or 2 in the morning.
2: It's our 8th annual Sizzler this weekend. I guess by the forecast, there truly will be a Sizzler this year. We've got two bands coming out, some food available, beer will be cold, and should be a good time.
0: LaSalle says beverages will be available, as well as cabs for a safe ride home. And the change in the weather to hot, dry conditions after weeks of scattered showers can be a breeding ground for disease, especially in pulses. Dr. Shama Chatterton, a research scientist with Agriculture and Agri-Food Canada, says while growers have been monitoring for root rot, it can become more apparent after wet conditions are followed by heat.
3: The root rots can sometimes get worse, you know, if it's been, they've had a period of wetness and then it gets really hot and dry. Root rots can actually get worse because then they don't have that root system to deal with the hot, dry conditions.
0: Chatterton says crop performance over the coming weeks will depend heavily on weather conditions.
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5: I'm Colin Powers with a look at sports. The Swift Current 57s continued their playoff push last night with a 14-9 win over the Weyburn Beavers. Hometown product Hudson Unger led the offense, going 3-for-5 with a triple-double RBI and 2-run scored. Shaunavon's Mason Fowser made his season debut on the mound, allowing just 1 run over 5 innings while striking out 4. The 57s broke the game open with 6 runs in the 3rd inning and completed a 2-game sweep of the Beavers. Swift Current has now won 3 of its last 4 games and sits just 2.5 games behind Medicine Hat for the final.

0: final East Division playoff spot with six games remaining. The 57s will host the Saskatoon Berries tonight. AAA Provincials get underway today in the Queen City for two Swift Current minor ball teams. The Caltire 15U57s are the number one seed at the Tier 2 Provincial Tournament, and they'll open round-robin play this morning against the Northwest Sun Devils. They'll also face the East Central Dodgers tonight before wrapping up the preliminary round against the Moose Jaw Canucks tomorrow afternoon. The Riverside Electric 13U57s are also in Regina for their Provincial Tournament, with games against the Estevan Brewers and Saskatoon Cannons today, and then they'll wrap up pool play against the Saskatoon Sturgeon and Saskatoon Dust Devils tomorrow. Playoffs and finals in both tournaments are on Sunday. The Swift Current Broncos have completed their import draft signings. 2009-born Russian forward Stepan Feroshev has signed a WHL scholarship and development agreement. He scored 18 goals and 39 points with two Russian teams last season. This week, the Broncos signed Russian defenseman Yuri Vlasenko and Finnish forward Oliver Torkey, who were also selected in last month's CHL import draft. And rookie quarterback Caden Salter and the BC Lions picked up a 35-19 upset win over the Winnipeg Blue Bombers last night. Salter threw for 96 yards and one touchdown and ran for 160 yards in his first CFL start in place of the injured Nathan Rourke. Xander Horvath ran for three touchdowns as the Leos won their second game of the season. The Saskatchewan Roughriders visit the Edmonton Elks tomorrow. If something's happening in your community, from breaking news to big game scores, tell us first. Call 306-773-NEWS or click Submit News on Swift Current Online.
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2: Good morning, it's Eric Adam. Take a look at your five-day forecast. There is a yellow warning for heat in effect in the southwest. Today is going to see a mix of sun and cloud with a 30% chance of showers early this morning and a risk of a thunderstorm clearing up this morning with some local smoke. Wind southeast 30 kilometers an hour, gusting to 50, becoming southwest 20 near noon, with a high of 32, a humid index of 33, and a UV index of 8 or very high. Tonight, clear with some more local smoke. Wind northwest 20 kilometers an hour, becoming light this evening, and a low of 16. For Saturday, sunny, becoming a mix of sun and cloud near noon with some local smoke. Wind becoming southeast 20 kilometers an hour in the morning, and south 40, gusting to 60 in the afternoon, with a high of 35 and a humid index of 37. Sunday, sunny and a high of 27. Monday, mix of sun and cloud with a high of 19. And on Tuesday, sunny and a high of 23. 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

0: thing. 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CJ1150. Vincent Dupuy here for a visit. And Vincent, this is a story that we've been keeping our listeners up to date on for a long, long time. And it's being celebrated this week. The headline, new MRI service officially opens at St. Joseph's Hospital.
1: Absolutely. We are very excited to have this finally open. After years

0: released yesterday, a milestone expected to improve healthcare access for thousands of residents across Southeast Saskatchewan. Community leaders, healthcare officials, donors, and government representatives gathered for a ribbon-cutting ceremony, making the completion of the $6.5 million project, which will allow many patients to receive advanced diagnostic imaging closer to home rather than traveling to Regina or anywhere else.
1: It's a good news story, and it's our top story on discoveresteban.com this morning. This is catching my eye here, Vincent. Living skies come alive, bringing fireworks and family fun to Moosomin this long weekend. Looks like it'll be a lot of fun.
0: Absolutely. Moosomin and District Regional Park is preparing for two nights of fireworks, entertainment, and family activities. Kyle Janot joined the Sun 102 Morning Show, and the interview is available on the article.
1: Yeah, all the details right there on discoveresteban.com. And Vincent, here's another story that we've touched on over the course of the past year or so. The Souris Valley Museum celebrating its locomotive restoration. Another good news story.
0: Absolutely. One of Southeast Saskatchewan's most recognizable pieces of mining heritage has received a major facelift. And the Souris Valley Museum hopes it's just the beginning of a larger preservation effort. The museum has completed restoration work on its historic locomotive, a project that took years of planning, fundraising, and community support to bring to completion.
1: All the details, including a really great photograph of that locomotive, on discoveresteban.com this morning. Vincent, what's up for you this long weekend?
0: I am just relaxing. I am going, my parents have a permanent site at the Boundary Dam Woodlawn Park, and I'm just kicking my feet up, going to the beach, and just taking it easy.
1: You deserve it, pal. Way to go.
0: Thank you.
1: All right. Have a great weekend. I'll talk to you next week.
0: Yeah, for sure. Talk to you too.
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0: Good morning, it's Eric Adam. Taking a look at your five-day forecast. There is a yellow warning for heat in effect in the southwest. Today is going to see a mix of sun and cloud with a 30% chance of showers early this morning and a risk of a thunderstorm. Clearing up this morning with some local smoke. Wind southeast 30 kilometers an hour, gusting to 50, becoming southwest 20 near noon, with a high of 32, a humid index of 33, and a UV index of 8 or very high. Tonight, clear with some more local smoke. Wind northwest 20 kilometers an hour, becoming light this evening, and a low of 16. For Saturday, sunny, becoming a mix of sun and cloud near noon with some local smoke. Wind becoming southeast 20 kilometers an hour in the morning, then south 40, gusting to 60 in the afternoon, with a high of 35 and a humid index of 37. Sunday, sunny and a high of 27. Monday, mix of sun and cloud with a high of 19. And on Tuesday, sunny and a high of 23. 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

0: Prince of Wrath on Saskatchewan's Best Music. I'm Rob Carney. Everybody looking forward to the Saskatchewan Day Long Weekend. 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
5: 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Mrs. Claus and I like to head south for a few weeks each summer.

0: Ho, ho, ho! Santa here. 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
4: Good morning, it's Eric Adam taking a look at your five-day forecast. There is a yellow warning for heat in effect across the southwest. Today is going to see a mix of sun and cloud with a 30% chance of showers early this morning and a risk of a thunderstorm clearing this morning with some local smoke. Wind southeast 30 kilometers an hour, gusting to 50, becoming southwest 20 near noon with a high of 32, humidex of 33, and a UV index of 8 or very high. Tonight, clear with some more local smoke, wind northwest 20 kilometers an hour, becoming light this evening and a low of 16. For Saturday, sunny, becoming a mix of sun and cloud near noon with some local smoke. Wind becoming southeast 20 kilometers an hour in the morning, then south 40, gusting to 60 in the afternoon with a high

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0: course, it's one of the greatest hits of all time. That's all. Cars, Gary Newman, Saskatchewan's best music. I'm Rob Carney. Hey, if you're tuned into CJYM 1330 Rosetown, looking for something to do this weekend, here's something to do. If you're on a budget, free swimming tomorrow. 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All sponsored by the Kinsman Club of Rosetown. That's awesome. All the details on the Town of Rosetown Facebook page. Hope you have a wonderful weekend. I'll see you back here bright and early Tuesday morning on Saskatchewan's Best Music.
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2: Swift Current's violent crime severity index increased in 2025, even as the city's overall crime severity index decreased. And an Assiniboia woman was hit with a trio of charges and two tickets after a traffic stop uncovered copper wire and an unregistered vehicle. These are some of the stories that you can find on SwiftCurrentOnline.com.
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2: Good morning, I'm Eric Adam. Swift Current's Crime Severity Index dropped for the second straight year in 2025. Stats Canada says the city's overall index fell from 108.4 to 102.7, a decline of just over 5% from last year and nearly 10% since 2023. Staff Sergeant Evan Gordon of the Swift Current Municipal RCMP says the drop came from declines in several key crime categories.
3: And when we look at why we saw that decrease, largely driven by things like a drop in break-and-enters, fewer robberies in the city, and fewer serious assaults.
2: Swift Current's Crime Severity Index also remains well below the Saskatchewan average of 146.6. On Wednesday, Coronach RCMP received a report of a suspicious vehicle, which was later located by Assiniboia RCMP, who conducted a traffic stop in the RM of Lake of the Rivers. Police located copper wire, a wire stripping device, and break-in instruments, arresting the driver identified as 45-year-old Natasha Wagner. She received three charges and two driving tickets, including for driving without a license and without registration. Wagner will appear in Assiniboia court September 10th. The city of Swift Current says repairs are underway after one of its Saskability's transit buses was taken out of service. Manager of Streets and Roadways Ryan Verstegen says the bus is currently out of operation because of an air conditioning issue. He says there's no estimate on when the bus will return to service.
4: This depends on several factors, including the severity of the repairs, parts, lead times, and whether the unit can be booked in.

0: important in our community. So we open up our summer programming to kind of do what we do during the year after school.
1: The charity barbecue runs Friday with the center staff on hand to answer questions about their services. It'll be an evening of celebration and community during the 8th annual Simi Summer Sizzler coming up on Saturday. Trampas LaSalle, president of the Village of Simi Recreation Board, explains the event will feature live music from two local bands.
2: We have an inner hall in Simi. We have an outside section there, so if it's a little warm in the hall, we can get out and cool off out there. Some beer served outside. We have a stage set up outside and inside, so the bands play continuously. When one stops, the other one takes over, and we got Bakersfield and Rib Rash coming out again. They did a real great job, and looking forward to having them again.
1: Things kick off around 8 p.m. and tickets are $35 a person. And pulse growers are scouting fields on a regular basis right now. Dr. Shama Chatterton, a research scientist with Agriculture and Agri-Food Canada, says wet conditions that have contributed to root rot issues are also creating an ideal environment for foliar diseases in peas and lentils.
3: Because there's so much moisture in that soil, as the temperatures start to warm up, as the canopy starts to close, we're going to get nice humid conditions in those canopies, and that's what these foliar diseases also really like.
1: Chatterton says producers should be monitoring crops closely as disease pressure increases.
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5: I'm Colin Powers with a look at sports. The Swift Current 57s continue to climb back in the WCBL playoff race after a 14-9 win over Weyburn last night at Tom Lang Park. Hudson Unger, the Swift Current product, finished 3-for-5 with a triple, double, and 2 runs scored, while Shaughnevin's Mason Fowser impressed in his season debut on the mound, striking out 4-over-5 innings of 1-run ball. Mace Wheeler drove in 3 runs as the 57s completed the 2-game sweep of the Beavers. Swift Current is now 3 wins in its last 4 games, and trails Medicine Hat by just 2.5 games for the final playoff spot with 6 games left on the schedule. They'll host the Saskatoon Berries tonight. AAA Provincials get underway today in the Queen City for 2 Swift Current minor ball teams. The Caltire 15U57s are the #1 seed at the Tier 2 Provincial Tournament, and they'll open round-robin play this morning against the Northwest Sun Devils. They'll also face the East Central Dodgers tonight before wrapping up the preliminary round against Moose Jaw Canucks tomorrow afternoon. The Riverside Electric 13U57s are also in Regina for their provincial tournament, with games against the Estevan Brewers and Saskatoon Cannons today. Then they'll wrap up pool play against the Saskatoon Sturgeon and Saskatoon Dust Devils tomorrow. Playoffs and finals in both tournaments are on Sunday. The Swift Current Broncos have signed 6'6" forward Stepan Furushev to a WHL scholarship and development agreement. The 2009-born Russian was the Broncos' 91st overall selection in last month's CHL import draft. He scored 18 goals and 39 points with 2 Russian teams last season. The Broncos also signed their other import draft picks this week, Finnish forward Oliver Torkey and Russian defenseman Yuri Vlasenko. And Dima Jilkin had 2 goals and an assist to lead Team Canada to a 5-3 win over Finland at the World Junior Summer Showcase in Windsor, Ontario last night. Canada will wrap up the event against the U.S. tomorrow. From local news to local sports, we're here for your updates. 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
1: Good morning, it's Eric Adam taking a look at your 5-day forecast. There is a yellow warning for heat in effect across the southwest. Today is going to see a mix of sun and cloud with a 30% chance of showers early this morning and a risk of a thunderstorm clearing this morning with some local smoke. Wind southeast 30 kilometers an hour, gusting to 50, becoming southwest 20 near noon with a high of 32, humid index of 33, and a UV index of 8 or very high. Tonight, clear with some more local smoke, wind northwest 20 kilometers an hour, becoming light this evening and a low of 16. For Saturday, sunny, becoming a mix of sun and cloud near noon with some local smoke. Wind becoming southeast 20 kilometers an hour in the morning, then south 40, gusting to 60 in the afternoon with a high of 35 and a humidex of 37. For Sunday, sunny and a high of 27. Monday, a mix of sun and cloud with a high of 19. And on Tuesday, sunny and a high of 23. 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
6: Warm temperatures have really accelerated crop development across the prairies. Oilseed specialist Sonia Wilson put together this week's crop report for Manitoba.
7: We're seeing that our winter wheat and fall rye are in the grain fill stage in most regions, and some are even turning color. The majority of spring cereals here we're seeing in that early milk to soft dough stage. Corn

0: has really moved forward in a lot of areas, generally between that V12 stage to tassel, with those earliest fields beginning to soak. Canola is, again, very different stages across the province. With these high temperatures, the later seeded fields will definitely be bolting quite quickly.
1: Tice Masich with the Saskatchewan Ministry of Agriculture says most crops remain in good condition across the province, with many fields even rated excellent. He notes the recent hot, dry conditions have resulted in some heat stress starting to show up in crops in the southwest. For Golden West, I'm Glendalee Allen Vossler.
2: This music, our community. 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CKSW 570.

The two Phils, Philip Bailey and Phil Collins with Easy Lover kicking off the 10 o'clock hour and the morning show on CKSW 570 on this Friday morning. It is a beautiful sunny day out there today, and we are excited for our very next Taste of Summer charity barbecue, which we're going to be doing today in support of the center. I'm going to have some more details coming up about that. Also, going to be heading on over to our greeting zone shortly to see who is celebrating locally today and coming up this weekend, as it's Friday, a long weekend as well. And of course, we're also going to find out who our monthly winner is of that Acropole gift card with the Acropole birthday of the day. And coming up this weekend, a mud bog is going to be happening in Tompkins.

0: Chantal Kerr of the Attic with Before You, taking us to 10:23 on this beautiful sunny Friday morning of a long weekend. I am Tara here with you till 2 o'clock today. Join me now as we head on over to our greeting zone to see not only who is celebrating today, but coming up over the next few days as it is the weekend coming up. Let's start with today, though. We're going to kick it off with an anniversary celebration. Corey and Tara celebrating 22 years together. Happy 22nd anniversary, Corey and Tara. Enjoy your day. Love, Mom and Dad. And another 22nd anniversary happening today for Dwayne and Joby Regeer. Happy 22nd anniversary, Dwayne and Joby. Wishing you a wonderful year ahead from Uncle Stan and Auntie Shirley. And Mael Cornelson is turning 14 today. Happy 14th birthday, Mael. Have a great time enjoying your day at the lake. Love from Mom, Dad, and Rachel. And we're going to move on over to tomorrow's celebrations. Karen Fox is celebrating a birthday. Happy birthday, Karen. Wishing you a fantastic day. And may your year be full of fun and happiness from Stan and Shirley. And Brody Graham celebrating a birthday tomorrow. Happy birthday, Dad. Hope you have a great day. Love, Zoe, Sloan, and the rest of your family. And Jackson Button is turning 13 tomorrow. Happy 13th birthday, Jackson. Hope your day is a special one. Lots of love from Mom and Dad, Ella and Ethan. And we're going to move on over to Sunday's celebrations. We've got another anniversary celebration, Lionel and Jean Regeer. Happy anniversary to Lionel and Jean. Wishing you a wonderful year ahead from Stan and Shirley. And Kyra Regeer celebrating a birthday coming up on Sunday. We hope you have a very happy birthday and an awesome year, Kyra. Love from Mom, Dad, Jordan, Caden, Wade, Karen, Haley, Reed, Grandma, and Grandpa. We love you lots and have a great day. And another birthday wish going out to Kyra Regeer on Sunday. We hope you have a very happy 23rd birthday, Kyra. Love Mom, Dad, Jordan, Caden, and Dexter. And finally, doesn't look like we have any celebrations so far for Monday. So that looks like that's it for our celebrations coming up today and this weekend. We're going to do an extra special happy birthday going out to Karen Fox, who is celebrating on Sunday. Karen is today's Acropole birthday of the day. We're going to put her into the draw for that chance to win that $25 gift card to the Acropole Family Restaurant and Lounge. We're going to be doing that draw coming up very shortly, as today is the last day of July, so make sure you stay tuned. Right now, we're going to find out what we can expect weather-wise with your local five-day forecast.
1: Good morning, it's Eric Adam. Take a look at your five-day forecast. There is a yellow warning for heat in effect in the southwest. Today is going to see a mix of sun and cloud with a 30% chance of showers early this morning and a risk of a thunderstorm clearing up this morning with some local smoke. Wind southeast 30 kilometers an hour, gusting to 50, becoming southwest 20 near noon, with a high of 32, a humid index of 33, and a UV index of 8 or very high. Tonight, clear with some more local smoke. Wind northwest 20 kilometers an hour, becoming light this evening, and a low of 16. For Saturday, sunny, becoming a mix of sun and cloud near noon with some local smoke. Wind becoming southeast 20 kilometers an hour in the morning, then south 40, gusting to 60 in the afternoon, with a high of 35 and a humid index of 37. Sunday, sunny and a high of 27. Monday, mix of sun and cloud with a high of 19. And on Tuesday, sunny and a high of 23. 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

hour to join us for our next Taste of Summer Charity Barbecue, brought to you by Lens Plumbing and Heating. This barbecue, all the proceeds are going to be going towards the center here in Swift Current. So you'll find us set up just out front of the Innovation Federal Credit Union from 11:30 to 1 with a minimum $10 donation. You'll grab yourself a burger, chips, and a drink. And again, all the proceeds going to be going towards the center. So we can't wait to see you today. Make sure you come on down, grab some lunch, support a great cause. Want to send a big thank you to our sponsors, CMX, Ricky's All Day Grill, Brunswick Creek Psychology Services, Living Sky Casino, and Triways. We got some more great music on the way for you right now from April Wine. I like to rock.

Duran Duran, the name's so good they named themselves twice. That was Ordinary World, taking us into 10:31 on this Friday morning. I am Tara with you. Just a reminder, don't forget, in about an

0: Paul Kerak with Don't Shed a Tear. Hopefully there's none of those happening on this Friday morning. It is 10:40 and you are listening to The Morning Show here on CKSW 570. Now coming up, there is a mud bog happening in Tompkins. And a little earlier, I had a chance to speak with Ethan, one of the volunteers for the Tompkins Mud Bog, who told me a bit more about it.
1: Started last year with our first event. We kind of wanted a new fundraiser for our rink and thought that it would be a fun one to do. Last year went over really, really well, so we decided we're just going to keep doing it.
0: That's perfect. And for anyone who has not been to a mud bog or is familiar with a mud bog, tell me exactly what it is.
1: So we are set up with two pits. So it's kind of side-by-side mud flinging. They're 180 feet long. And it goes by time or distance. There'll be multiple classes. So we've got anywhere from stock up to modified and open. So basically you can pull an old farm truck over the tree row, throw a set of tires on it, and come run it. Or you've spent a bunch of money building a really nice truck and bring it out too.
0: That sounds great. Now, this is all coming up August the 1st and this weekend. And give me a bit of details about the time and where everything's happening, Ethan.
1: So registration for truck entries starts at 9:30 a.m., if you want to pre-register, you can get a hold of Evan Wedrick at 672-0113. We will be doing tech inspections at 10:30. The gates open to the general public at 11 a.m. Drivers meeting is at noon. And the Calcutta auction will start at 12:30 with the mud bogs starting right after the Calcutta.
0: If you want some more details about the Tompkins Mud Bog event happening tomorrow, you can check it out on the events calendar on Swift Current Online.
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5: Good morning, it's Eric Adam taking a look at your five-day forecast. There is a yellow warning for heat in effect across the southwest. Today is going to see a mix of sun and cloud with a 30% chance of showers early this morning and a risk of a thunderstorm clearing this morning with some local smoke. Wind southeast 30 kilometers an hour, gusting to 50, becoming southwest 20 near noon with a high of 32, humidex of 33, and a UV index of 8 or very high. Tonight, clear with some more local smoke, wind northwest 20 kilometers an hour, becoming light this evening and a low of 16. For Saturday, sunny, becoming a mix of sun and cloud near noon with some local smoke. Wind becoming southeast 20 kilometers an hour in the morning, then south 40, gusting to 60 in the afternoon with a high of 35 and a humidex of 37. For Sunday, sunny and a high of 27. Monday, a mix of sun and cloud with a high of 19. And on Tuesday, sunny and a high of 23. 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

0: They're dancing on their own ground. That was Gowan taking us into 11 o'clock on this Friday morning on CKSW 570 with myself, Tara. We got your latest news, weather, and sports coming up from the Swiftgren Online Newsroom. Next hour, taking a look at all the things we are celebrating today. Going to find out who our Acropole Birthday of the Day winner for the month of July is, and going to let you know where you'll be able to find our full-line egg Southwest Explorer Violet coming up this weekend.
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2: Police have arrested an Assiniboia woman after a traffic stop uncovered copper wire in an unregistered vehicle. And the city of Swift Current says repairs are

0: on her way after one of its Sask Abilities transit buses was taken out of service. 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
1: Charles Schulz, the creator of the famous Peanuts cartoons, had an interesting perspective on jogging for exercise. He said that while jogging is very good for our body, jogging was also good for the ground. Jogging makes the ground feel needed, he said. It makes an interesting point. When was the last time you asked someone to help you with a task, even though you were entirely capable of doing it alone? Feeling needed is important. Technically, God doesn't need us, yet He asks us to help Him by serving others and by spreading the gospel, and we can do the same with others. This is David Jeremiah encouraging you to get on the road to new life. Discover how God needs you on Route 66.
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0: Good morning, I'm Eric Adam. Swift Current's violent crime severity index increased in 2025, even as the city's overall crime severity index decreased. Staff Sergeant Evan Gordon says one incident had a major impact on the numbers.
11: The largest driving factor behind that rise was single homicide that occurred in the city in August of 2025. Homicide is the heaviest weighted crime that the CSI looks at. So anytime you see a homicide in a location, that's going to provide more weight to that violent crime rate.
0: Despite the increase, Gordon says robberies, serious assaults, and sexual exploitation of minors all declined compared to 2024, and Swift Current remains below the provincial average for violent crime severity. An Assiniboia woman was hit with a trio of charges and two tickets after a traffic stop uncovered copper wire and an unregistered vehicle. 45-year-old Natasha Wagner was arrested Wednesday in the RM of Lake of the Rivers when RCMP performed a traffic stop on a vehicle matching the description of a suspicious report. Assiniboia RCMP recovered a large quantity of copper wire, a wire stripping device, and break-in instruments from the vehicle. Wagner received charges including break and enter, and tickets including driving without a license. She's set to appear in court September 10th. Swift Current continues to evaluate future transit upgrades while dealing with a temporary service interruption. One of the city's two Sask Abilities transit buses is out of service due to a mechanical issue with its air conditioning system. Manager of Streets and Roadways Ryan Verstegen says the city is aware of recent mechanical breakdowns and is working to keep the fleet reliable.
12: The city is aware of the recent mechanical breakdowns and is working to ensure the buses are reliable for our community to use.
0: Stegen added that funding for transit has already been included in the city's 5-year capital plan as officials continue

0: evaluating future fleet needs. Money raised at today's Taste of Summer charity barbecue will help the center expand youth programming right here in Swift Current. Nathan Weeb says community support has become increasingly important.
1: Grants are harder to get these days, so we are definitely relying more on our community to support us.
0: Today's barbecue features burgers, chips, and a drink, with proceeds staying right here in the community. The 8th annual Simi Summer Sizzler is right around the corner, bringing a night of music, mingling, and community spirit to Simi.

0: available. Beer will be cold and should be a good time.
1: LaSalle says beverages will be available, as well as cabs for a safe ride home. And the change in the weather to hot, dry conditions after weeks of scattered showers can be a breeding ground for disease, especially in pulses. Dr. Shama Chatterton, a research scientist with Agriculture and Agri-Food Canada, says while growers have been monitoring for root rot, it can become more apparent after wet conditions are followed by heat.
2: The root rots can sometimes get worse, you know, if it's been, they've had a period of wetness and then it gets really hot and dry. Root rots can actually get worse because then they don't have that root system to deal with the hot, dry conditions.
1: Chatterton says crop performance over the coming weeks will depend heavily on weather conditions.
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4: I'm Colin Powers with a look at sports. The Swift Current 57s continued their playoff push last night with a 14-9 win over the Weyburn Beavers. Hometown product Hudson Unger led the offense, going 3-for-5 with a triple-double RBI and 2-run scored. Shaunavon's Mason Fowser made his season debut on the mound, allowing just 1 run over 5 innings while striking out 4. The 57s broke the game open with 6 runs in the 3rd inning and completed a 2-game sweep of the Beavers. Swift Current has now won 3 of its last 4 games and sits just 2.5 games behind Medicine Hat for the final East Division playoff spot with 6 games remaining. The 57s will host the Saskatoon Berries tonight. AAA Provincials get underway today in the Queen City for 2 Swift Current minor ball teams. The Caltire 15U57s are the number 1 seed at the Tier 2 Provincial Tournament, and they'll open round-robin play this morning against the Northwest Sun Devils. They'll also face the East Central Dodgers tonight before wrapping up the preliminary round against the Moose Jaw Canucks tomorrow afternoon. The Riverside Electric 13U57s are also in Regina for their Provincial Tournament, with games against the Estevan Brewers and Saskatoon Cannons today, and then they'll wrap up pool play against the Saskatoon Sturgeon and Saskatoon Dust Devils tomorrow. Playoffs and finals in both tournaments are on Sunday. The Swift Current Broncos have completed their import draft signings. 2009-born Russian forward Stepan Feroshev has signed a WHL scholarship and development agreement. He scored 18 goals and 39 points with 2 Russian teams last season. This week, the Broncos signed Russian defenseman Yuri Vlasenko and Finnish forward Oliver Torkey, who were also selected in last month's CHL import draft. And rookie quarterback Caden Salter and the BC Lions picked up a 35-19 upset win over the Winnipeg Blue Bombers last night. Salter threw for 96 yards and 1 touchdown and ran for 160 yards in his first CFL start in place of the injured Nathan Rourke. Xander Horvath ran for 3 touchdowns as the Leos won their 2nd game of the season. The Saskatchewan Roughriders visit the Edmonton Elks tomorrow. If something's happening in your community, from breaking news to big game scores, tell us first. Call 306-773-NEWS or click Submit News on Swift Current Online.
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1: Good morning, it's Eric Adam. Taking a look at your 5-day forecast. There is a yellow warning for heat in effect in the southwest. Today is going to see a mix of sun and cloud with a 30% chance of showers early this morning and a risk of a thunderstorm. Clearing up this morning with some local smoke. Wind southeast 30 kilometers an hour, gusting to 50, becoming southwest 20 near noon, with a high of 32, a humid index of 33, and a UV index of 8 or very high. Tonight, clear with some more local smoke. Wind northwest 20 kilometers an hour, becoming light this evening, and a low of 16. For Saturday, sunny, becoming a mix of sun and cloud near noon with some local smoke. Wind becoming southeast 20 kilometers an hour in the morning, then south 40, gusting to 60 in the afternoon, with a high of 35 and a humid index of 37. Sunday, sunny and a high of 27. Monday, mix of sun and cloud with a high of 19. And on Tuesday, sunny and a high of 23. 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
5: Taking a look at the markets, canola, November, 765.40, down 3.20. January, 774.40, down 3.20. Spring wheat, Minneapolis, September, 698. Hard red winter wheat, September, 267.90. Wheat, September, 644.50, down $19. Corn, September, 441.75, down $4. Oats, September, 313, up $1. Soybeans, August, 1180, up 275. Soybean meal, August, 300.

0: $113, down $110. Soybean oil, August, $67.49, down 86 cents. Feeder cattle, August, $347.47. Live cattle, August, $231.70. Lean hogs, August, $98.62. The Canadian dollar is 71 cents. And crude oil, West Texas Intermediate, $85.64. For Golden West, I'm Glendalee Allen Vossler.
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The Cranberries kicking off the 11 o'clock hour with Dreams. I am Tara Garcia with you on CKSW 570. Not only is today Friday, it is also July 31st. And here is all the things we are celebrating today. Starting off with avocado.

disclose it is National Avocado Day as well as National Cotton Candy Day today. Might not want to combine those two. It is also National Jump for Jelly Beans Day. I know my children will do that every day. It is National Spam Day today, and I am talking about the canned meat. It is National Talk in an Elevator Day today. So if you find yourself in an elevator with a stranger, say hi. And it is also Shredded Wheat Day today as well. So there you go. Those are all the things we are celebrating today on July 31st. Right now it's Roy Orbison. You got it.

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Canadian rocker Bryan Adams taking us into 11:25 with Heat of the Night. Speaking of heat, sounds like it's going to be a bit of a hot one, at least for today and tomorrow. Then it's going to cool down a little bit. But you will be able to find our full line egg Southwest Explorer Violet at a number of events coming up this weekend. Starting with today, you'll be able to find her at our Taste of Summer charity barbecue from 11:30 to 1 today. Then she's going to be heading to Herbert for the Herbert Stampede. Tomorrow, she's going to be heading up to Rose.

0: celebration. So a busy weekend for her. And when you see her out and about at any of these events, don't forget to say hi. Also, track down the Full Line Egg Southwest Explorer truck and scan that QR code on the side of the truck and enter for your chance to win this week's fantastic prize. 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We're going to be doing that draw coming up next Tuesday morning. 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
5: Good morning, it's Eric Adam. Taking a look at your five-day forecast. There is a yellow warning for heat in effect in the southwest. Today is going to see a mix of sun and cloud with a 30% chance of showers early this morning and a risk of a thunderstorm. Clearing up this morning with some local smoke. Wind southeast 30 kilometers an hour, gusting to 50, becoming southwest 20 near noon, with a high of 32, a Humidex of 33, and a UV index of 8 or very high. Tonight, clear with some more local smoke. Wind northwest 20 kilometers an hour, becoming light this evening, and a low of 16. For Saturday, sunny, becoming a mix of sun and cloud near noon with some local smoke. Wind becoming southeast 20 kilometers an hour in the morning, then south 40, gusting to 60 in the afternoon, with a high of 35 and a Humidex of 37. Sunday, sunny and a high of 27. Monday, mix of sun and cloud with a high of 19. And on Tuesday, sunny and a high of 23. 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

For non-blondes, and what's up? You are listening to CKSW 570. Hope you are having a wonderful Friday morning so far. We're having a great time here on the morning show. Want to send out a big congratulations to Karen Fox. Now, Karen is actually celebrating a birthday coming up tomorrow, but she was our actual birthday of the day for today and went into our monthly draw, and luck of the draw, she is our lucky winner. So Karen has won herself that $25 gift card to the Acropole Family Restaurant and Lounge. Hope she enjoys that. And again, don't forget to let us know if you know someone that has a celebration coming up. We will mention it in our daily greeting zone. And if they are our lucky Acropole birthday of the day, we'll also be putting them in that monthly draw for a chance to win that $25 gift card to the Acropole Family Restaurant and Lounge. Right now, it's Chilliwack Crazy Talk.

0: somewhere?
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0: Bare Naked Ladies, If I Had $1 Million, on this Friday morning on CKSW 570. Tara with you. Just a reminder, our Taste of Summer charity barbecue is underway. You will find us set up out front of the Innovation Federal Credit Union today from 11:30 to 1. 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So with a minimum $10 donation, you'll grab yourself a burger, a drink, and chips. And again, all the proceeds going towards the center. Make sure you stop by, grab yourself some lunch. Want to send a big thank you to our barbecue sponsors, including CMX, Ricky's All Day Grill, Brunswick Creek Psychology Services, Living Sky Casino, and Triways.
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4: Good morning, it's Eric Adam taking a look at your 5-day forecast. There is a yellow warning for heat in effect across the southwest. Today is going to see a mix of sun and cloud with a 30% chance of showers early this morning and a risk of a thunderstorm clearing this morning with some local smoke. Wind southeast 30 kilometers an hour, gusting to 50, becoming southwest 20 near noon with a high of 32, humidex of 33, and a UV index of 8 or very high. Tonight, clear with some more local smoke, wind northwest 20 kilometers an hour, becoming light this evening and a low of 16. For Saturday, sunny, becoming a mix of sun and cloud near noon with some local smoke. Wind becoming southeast 20 kilometers an hour in the morning, then south 40, gusting to 60 in the afternoon with a high of 35 and a humidex of 37. For Sunday, sunny and a high of 27. Monday, a mix of sun and cloud with a high of 19. And on Tuesday, sunny and a high of 23. 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

0: Blue Rodeo with Try at 11:53 on this Friday morning, quickly approaching noon hour and the lunch hour. Tara with you. We got your latest news, weather, and sports coming up from the Swiftgren Online Newsroom. Next hour, more great music on the way for you. And going to let you know how you could be our very next Pizza Listener of the Week. I got all the details coming up.
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2: The RCMP and Swift Current are warning people about intersections and a recent rise in collisions at them. And water hemlock is amongst the plants that people are being warned against harvesting unless they're able to properly identify them. 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
2: Good afternoon, I'm Hayden Michaels. Swift Current Municipal RCMP are urging drivers to slow down and pay attention at intersections after a spike in crashes across the city. Police say they have responded to 74 collisions so far this year, with more than half involving intersection infractions. Staff Sergeant Evan Gordon says the trend has become especially noticeable this summer.
3: Of the 74 collisions, over half of them involve intersection infractions. So things like disobeying stop signs, red lights, proceeding when unsafe to do so. These do occur throughout the year, but we have definitely seen an uptick in the last 2 months.
2: RCMP are reminding motorists to obey stop signs, traffic lights, and right-of-way rules. Experts are reminding Saskatchewan residents to avoid harvesting wild plants unless they are certain of the identification. Water hemlock can resemble edible plants but is highly toxic and is commonly found near wetlands throughout the province. Chelsea Cox, a park interpreter with SAS Parks at Cypress Hills Interprovincial Park, says identifying wild plants requires more than one characteristic.
4: Whenever it comes to identifying a wild plant to know whether or not it's safe, you have to look at more than one identifying characteristic.
2: Cox recommends using a reliable field guide or consulting an experienced expert before consuming any wild plant. Some local organizations are receiving a financial boost from the committee behind last summer's Swift Current 55 Plus Summer Games. Now that the event's financial books have been finalized, the committee has donated surplus funds back into the community. The largest contribution is $10,000 for the Southwest Facility Foundation. The committee also donated $1,000 each to Swift Current Slow Pitch, the Swift Current Curling Club, the Social Bowl, and Swift Current Pickleball. The committee stated that they want the remaining funds to support programs that help keep seniors active and engaged. In the midst of Valmarie's centennial celebrations this weekend, Prairie Wind and Silver Sage plans to unveil a new Métis heritage display during a ceremony on Sunday. The Métis commemoration ceremony will be held at 11 a.m. at the Little Brick Schoolhouse with a ribbon cutting, conversations, a musical tribute, coffee, and treats. More information is available by calling Prairie Wind and Silver Sage at 306-298-4910. Crops are continuing to hold up well despite a stretch of hot, dry weather. Tice Massage with the Saskatchewan Ministry of Agriculture says most crops remain in good condition across the province, with many fields even rated as excellent.
5: The only pockets where you might see a little bit lower crop quality or lower crop conditions, I guess, is in the parts of the southwest around like Leader, Maple Creek, where it's been like pretty dry down there, or in parts of the northwest or

0: Northeast, where they've had quite a bit of rainfall and soil moisture this year.
1: Masich notes that recent hot, dry conditions have resulted in some heat stressing starting in crops in the Southwest.
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0: with first pitch at 6:57 for Mitchell Field. Then they'll take on the Mavericks tomorrow night at Athletic Park. The 57s also have road games in Okotoks and Brooks this weekend before wrapping up the regular season at home against Medicine Hat on Tuesday and Wednesday next week. The Riverside Electric 13U AAA 57s open provincials with a 14-8 win over the Estevan Brewers this morning in Regina. Swift Current continues round-robin play against the Saskatoon Cannons this afternoon. Meanwhile, the Caltire 15U 57s have provincial tournament games this afternoon against the Northwest Sun Devils and East Central Dodgers, also in the Queen City. Both tournaments continue through Sunday. The Saskatchewan Roughriders are looking to rebound from a heartbreaking loss to the Elks when they face the CFL's West Division leaders again tomorrow in Edmonton. The Elks beat the Riders 36-34 last week at Mosaic Stadium as Vincent Blanchard kicked a 57-yard field goal on the last play of the game. Kickoff is at 5 o'clock tomorrow from Commonwealth Stadium. Tonight's CFL matchup has the Ottawa Redblacks hosting the Montreal Alouettes. And the Toronto Blue Jays start a brief homestand tonight against the St. Louis Cardinals. It's the last series before Monday's MLB trade deadline, and pending free agents like Kevin Gausman, George Springer, and Max Scherzer could be on the move. Dylan Cease will start for the Jays tonight against Kyle Leahy. Have a story tip or score to share? Let us know. Call 306-773-NEWS or click Submit News on Swift Current Online.
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2: For today, a yellow heat warning back in effect for Swift Current with sunshine, local smoke, and a high of 32. For tonight, clear skies with still some smoke lingering and a low of 16. Tomorrow, the weekend starts off, and so does the month of August, with sunshine and then a mix of sun and cloud in the afternoon, getting to a high of 35. Sunday, it's going to be sunny and a high of 27. Monday, it's going to be a mix of sun and cloud and a high of 19. Tuesday, we're back at work with some sunshine and a high of 23. For local news, weather, and sports, make sure to download your Swift Current online app.
3: Hope you're enjoying your noon hour and your lunch hour on this Friday afternoon. I am Tara with you on CKSW 570. Thank you so much for joining me here. It is a beautiful sunny afternoon out there. We're going to keep the hits going for you. 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
5: The Swine Health Information Center is highlighting resources to help address New World Screwworm and will co-host a New World Screwworm webinar next week. I'm Bruce Cochran, and this is Farmscape, produced on behalf of North America's pork producers. I'll be back in a moment. In response to the detection of New World Screwworm in Texas in June, the Swine Health Information Center is making New World Screwworm resources available to livestock producers and veterinarians, and in collaboration with the American Association of Swine Veterinarians, co-hosting a New World Screwworm response planning, available resources, and outreach strategies for pork producers webinar August 4th. SCHIC Associate Director Dr. Lisa Becton says there are 9 active cases and 33 inactive cases as of July 26th, primarily in Texas, with 1 in New Mexico.
6: It really is important to continue to monitor the situation, especially as it is evolving, because it can help determine where in Texas and what counties are being affected, as well as what other movement and/or restrictions that may be placed within those counties. But it's also important to continue to monitor for clinical signs of potential New World screwworm infestation, which can include non-healing wounds with a bad odor, signs of pain in an animal, or licking and biting at wounds. And this can be something to look at, especially for production practices, including castration of male pigs, whether it's ear tagging, and other things that may create a potential wound. There are several different resources that have been developed since New World screwworm was first detected. Some of those are available for Texas Animal Health, as well as USDA. USDA site, screwworm.gov, has an extensive amount of information for producers, veterinarians, and other stakeholders, including a weekly status update of where the infestations are identified. There's a lot more information as well included for treatments, for different approved products and withdrawal times, as well as SHIC has a swine health fact sheet for New World screwworm.
5: Dr. Backton says early identification and treatment will reduce any potential spread of the fly, so it's important for producers to work with their veterinarians if there are suspected cases. To access SHIC's New World screwworm resources or to register for the August 4th webinar, visit swinehealth.org. 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I'm Bruce Cochran.
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8: Heartland Livestock Market Report. Brett Jensen reporting from the Swift Current Yards. 300 head on offer this week, and here's how it went. Good cows are trading from 250 to 262 with some breed brocks going out to breed again, 280 to $3 a pound. The medium cows trading from $1.70 up to 250. Heiferettes trading from 350 to 420 a pound, and the good bulls trading from 260 to 290 with sales on some real good high yielding bulls trading up to 313. This weekend, we look forward to seeing all of you out at the Herbert Stampede. At the gates open tomorrow for the 2 o'clock rodeo. That'll be Saturday and Sunday. Good rodeo at the Herbert Stampede. 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
3: Today on the Prairie Ag Wire, we focus in on this week's crop reports out of Manitoba and Saskatchewan. Today we start with Manitoba Agriculture's Sonia Wilson, who put together this week's crop report. And Sonia, what's happening in Manitoba right now?
10: We had some isolated thunderstorms go through. We also have seen some very high temperatures over this past week, so a lot of crops moving quickly in terms of development, just with these high temperatures as well.
11: So fill us in on crop development and staging. How are things actually looking in the field?
10: Winter wheat and fall rye are in the grain fill stage in most regions, and some are even turning color. The majority of spring cereals here we're seeing in that early milk to soft dough stage, and most to all of the fungicide applications for Fusarium head blight are complete as well. Corn is really moved forward in a lot of areas with just the number of growing degree days that we've accumulated. So generally between that V12 stage to tassel, with those earliest fields beginning to soak. Canola is, again, very different stages across the province, but especially with these high temperatures, the later seeded fields will definitely be bolting quite quickly. We have most fields, different stages of flowering, with some

0: already past flowering and beginning to have seed color change. Sunflowers are ranging from that R3 to R5 at this point. Majority of our soybeans are staying between R1 and R3, and then peas as well are progressing well, and they are from the mid-pod stage to color change at this point.
1: What are we seeing as far as disease?
0: Definitely some diseases in wheat. The wheat disease survey has started as well, and there's been some diseases already appearing for sure. So checking the heads as well as the leaves of the wheat. We're seeing some pressure for sure from Sclerotinia in canola. So I know a lot of producers sprayed fungicide for that. And areas that received more moisture, we had some root rot or different things in the peas as well. And we'll also have Sclerotinia pressure with this amount of moisture or white mold in the soybeans.
1: Moving from Manitoba to Saskatchewan, where Tice Massage put together the weekly crop report.
2: Crops out there are looking good, all things considered. It's a hot and dry week in most parts of the province. There wasn't really a lot of rainfall other than some scattered thunderstorms in northern regions of the province. But we asked our reporters on crop conditions this week, and they indicated that most crops in the province and most crop types are rated as good, in good condition, but then there were a notable portion that were in excellent condition, and then some that are like a little bit lower quality that were rated as fair. But there was very minimal crops that are rated as in poor condition, which is certainly a good thing. The only pockets where you might see a little bit lower crop quality is in the parts of the southwest around like Leader, Maple Creek, where it's been like pretty dry down there, or in parts of the northeast where they've had quite a bit of rainfall and soil moisture this year.
1: Farmers have been busy over the last few weeks applying fungicides.
2: Over the past 4 or 5 weeks in the province, producers have been applying fungicides to pulse, cereal, and oilseed crops. So canola fungicide application is pretty much wrapped up in most parts of the province as like those crops are out of flower. But then there are some fields in northeast and east central where canola is still flowering and fungicide is going down there. A lot of spring wheat crops were sprayed with a fungicide as just a precaution against Fusarium head blight because it has been very hot and humid this year. So there's been a lot of fungicide going down the province, but lots of that is starting to wrap up now.
1: Overall, key issues that producers have been dealing with?
2: Hot conditions is the main thing that producers have been dealing with and the main thing that's been stressing crops this past week, especially in those southern and western regions that don't have as much moisture as they once did a few weeks ago. That's causing crop stress, and especially as crops are trying to form pods, set seed, that sort of thing, that require a lot of moisture, and the heat definitely hinders crops setting seed and reproducing. So that's definitely been a source of stress. But then in northern parts of the province, there were some scattered thunderstorms that brought very strong winds that caused some crop lodging. But again, nothing that was widespread, just kind of isolated to a few areas in northern Saskatchewan. Coming up, producers are going to be wanting to scout for Bertha armyworms as they're starting to come out and feed on canola crops in certain areas. So producers and agronomists are on the lookout for those in spring when needed.
1: That's a look at the crop reports in Manitoba and Saskatchewan for Golden West. I'm Glendalee Allen Bossler.
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0: Sugar Ray with Every Morning. Have not heard that one in a while. It is 12:29 on this Friday afternoon. I am Tara here with you. And of course, we love our listeners here on CKSW 570. So much so that we would like you to be our very next Pizza Pizza Listener of the Week. And if you would like to be the next one, very simple to enter. 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
2: Those fond of harvesting wild plants are being cautioned against doing so unless they're able to identify the dangerous ones, such as water hemlock. And some recent donations have been made on behalf of the 55 and up summer games in SwiftCurrent to various local institutes. 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
2: For today, a yellow heat warning back in effect for SwiftCurrent with sunshine, local smoke, and a high of 32. For tonight, clear skies with still some smoke lingering and a low of 16. Tomorrow, the weekend starts off, and so does the month of August, with sunshine and then a mix of sun and cloud in the afternoon, getting to a high of 35. Sunday, it's going to be sunny and a high of 27. Monday, it's going to be a mix of sun and cloud and a high of 19. Tuesday, we're back at work with some sunshine and a high of 23. For local news, weather, and sports, make sure to download your SwiftCurrent online app.
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2: Hi, my name is Nathan. I work at the center, and we're really excited to have people here down at the Credit Union for some burgers. They cost $10, and all the proceeds for this event are going to go towards our programming at the center. We do a lot of programming during the summer, during the winter times, and it's really important to give our kids an opportunity to go to a place that is safe and have fun with volunteers that love to connect and create a safe space for kids in Swift Current.
1: Incredible. So definitely come on down to the barbecue. That money is going to such a great cause. And we also have a couple of different raffles that you can enter. So you have great food and the chance to win some great prizes. So head on down to the Taste of Summer Barbecue.

0: Nice summer song there from Seals and Cross with Summer Breeze, taking us into the 1 o'clock hour. Make sure you stay tuned. We got your latest news, weather, and sports coming up, as well as some more great music to take you into your 1 o'clock hour on this Friday afternoon.
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2: Those fond of harvesting wild plants are being cautioned against doing so unless they're able to identify the dangerous ones, such as water hemlock. And some recent donations have been made on behalf of the 55 and up summer games in Swift Current to various local institutes. 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
2: Good afternoon, I'm Hayden Michaels. Even at city speeds, collisions can have serious consequences. That's the message.

0: this last week, an intersection-related infraction caused a full-size pickup truck that did a complete 360 roll onto its roof, back onto its wheels. Those infractions are capable of causing that severe damage at low speeds in confined spaces in the city. Thankfully, we have not seen serious injuries.
1: RCMP are saying that slowing down and making safer decisions at intersections can help to prevent future crashes. Experts are reminding Saskatchewan residents to avoid harvesting wild plants

0: buying a wild plant to know whether or not it's safe, you have to look at more than one identifying characteristic.
1: Cox recommends using a reliable field guide or consulting an experienced expert before consuming any wild plant. The Swift Current 55 Plus Games are continuing to benefit the community long after the closing ceremonies. With the event's finances now complete, the organizing committee has distributed surplus funds to several local organizations. Four community sports groups each received $1,000 apiece, while the Southwest Facility Foundation received $10,000. In a statement, the committee said that there is no better way to use the extra funds than by supporting organizations that help to make the games a success and the programs that encourage active living. Métis culture and community history will be showcased with a new Métis Heritage Display set to be unveiled in Valmarie this Sunday. Prairie Wind and Silver Sage will host a Métis commemoration ceremony at 11 a.m. for a ribbon cutting and social gathering. Attendees can also enjoy some coffee, treats, music, and good conversations. Fungicide applications are wrapping up across much of the province. Tice Massage says growers have spent much of the past month protecting cereal, pulse, and oilseed crops.
2: Over the past 4 or 5 weeks in the province, producers have been applying fungicides to pulse, cereal, and oilseed crops. Canola fungicide application is pretty much wrapped up in most parts of the province as like those crops are out of flower. But then there are some fields in parts of the northeast and east central where canola is still flowering and fungicide is going down there.
1: Massage notes that many wheat fields were treated as a precaution against Fusarium head blight following a humid July.
3: Swift Current Online Sports with Hello Goodbye. 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
4: I'm Colin Powers with a look at sports. The Swift Current 57s head into the final weekend of the WCBL's regular season in striking distance of a playoff spot. The 57s are coming off a two-game sweep of the Weyburn Beavers and have won three of their last four games to move within 2.5 games back of the Medicine Hat Mavericks for fourth place in the division. Swift Current hosts the second-place Saskatoon Berries tonight with first pitch at 6:57 for Mitchell Field. Then they'll take on the Mavericks tomorrow night at Athletic Park. The 57s also have road games in Okotoks and Brooks this weekend before wrapping up the regular season at home against Medicine Hat on Tuesday and Wednesday next week. The Riverside Electric 13U AAA 57s open provincials with a 14-8 win over the Estevan Brewers this morning in Regina. Swift Current continues round-robin play against the Saskatoon Cannons this afternoon. Meanwhile, the Caltire 15U 57s have provincial tournament games this afternoon against the Northwest Sun Devils and East Central Dodgers, also in the Queen City. Both tournaments continue through Sunday. The Saskatchewan Roughriders are looking to rebound from a heartbreaking loss to the Elks when they face the CFL's West Division leaders again tomorrow in Edmonton. The Elks beat the Riders 36-34 last week at Mosaic Stadium as Vincent Blanchard kicked a 57-yard field goal on the last play of the game. Kickoff is at 5 o'clock tomorrow from Commonwealth Stadium. Tonight's CFL matchup has the Ottawa Redblacks hosting the Montreal Alouettes. And the Toronto Blue Jays start a brief homestand tonight against the St. Louis Cardinals. It's the last series before Monday's MLB trade deadline, and pending free agents like Kevin Gausman, George Springer, and Max Scherzer could be on the move. Dylan Cease will start for the Jays tonight against Kyle Leahy. Have a story tip or score to share? Let us know. Call 306-773-NEWS or click Submit News on Swift Current Online.
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1: For today, a yellow heat warning back in effect for Swift Current with sunshine, local smoke, and a high of 32. For tonight, clear skies with still some smoke lingering and a low of 16. Tomorrow, the weekend starts off, and so does the month of August, with sunshine and then a mix of sun and cloud in the afternoon, getting to a high of 35. Sunday, it's going to be sunny and a high of 27. Monday, it's going to be a mix of sun and cloud and a high of 19. Tuesday, we're back at work with some sunshine and a high of 23. 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

Trooper, kicking off your 1 o'clock hour with Santa Maria. Tara here with you. We are getting you ready for the weekend on this Friday afternoon with some more great music. It is the OG, the Canadian rocker himself, Bryan Adams, Summer of 69.

0: Turn It On Again. That was Genesis. I bet a lot of people will be saying that about the air conditioning over the next couple of days. I am Tara, hanging out with you on this Friday afternoon. Mentioned it a little bit early, but you'll be able to find our full line egg Southwest Explorer Violet at a number of events coming up this weekend, including tonight. She's going to be heading to the Herbert Stampede. Tomorrow, she's got a busy day. She'll be heading to Tompkins for the Mud Bog, as well as the Console Rodeo and Console. And then Sunday, she's heading to Valmarie for their centennial celebrations. So make sure you stop by, say hi to her if you see it at any, her at any of these events. And also make sure you track down the Full Line Egg Southwest Explorer truck. Scan that QR code on the side of the truck and enter to win this week's fantastic prize. It is a $250 gift card to Treem Packers from our friends at Swift Current Diesel, as well as a $250 Pioneer Co-op gift card. That is $500 in prizing that you could win. We're going to be announcing our winner coming up next Tuesday morning. So make sure you enter on the Southwest Explorer page on Swift Current Online for your chance to win.
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2: For today, a yellow heat warning back in effect for Swift Current with sunshine, local smoke, and a high of 32. For tonight, clear skies with still some smoke lingering and a low of 16. Tomorrow, the weekend starts off, and so does the month of August, with sunshine and then a mix of sun and cloud in the afternoon, getting to a high of 35. Sunday, it's going to be sunny and a high of 27. Monday, it's going to be a mix of sun and cloud and a high of 19. Tuesday, we're back at work with some sunshine and a high of 23. 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

Corey Hart, and I am by your side. I am by your side. I am Tara with you on CKSW 570, at least until 2 o'clock today. We are getting you through your Friday afternoon, getting ready for the weekend, the long weekend, with some more great music from Tina Turner. We don't need another hero.

0: John Fogerty and Rock and Roll Girls taking us into 139. Hope you're having a fantastic Friday afternoon. Tara with you on CKSW 570. That's just about it for me today as I'm heading out for the day and the long weekend. Hope you have a great rest of your Friday and a wonderful weekend. I'll be back with you again on Tuesday. We are off on Monday for the holiday, but yeah, we'll be back on Tuesday. We'll be buying and selling and trading with Trading Post. Again, hope you have a great weekend, and I'll talk to you all on Tuesday. Take care.
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3: For today, a yellow heat warning back in effect for Swift Current with sunshine, local smoke, and a high of 32. For tonight, clear skies with still some smoke lingering and a low of 16. Tomorrow, the weekend starts off, and so does the month of August, with sunshine and then a mix of sun and cloud in the afternoon, getting to a high of 35. Sunday, it's going to be sunny and a high of 27. Monday, it's going to be a mix of sun and cloud and a high of 19. Tuesday, we're back at work with some sunshine and a high of 23. 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
2: Good afternoon. 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

0: We all play a part in keeping our community and roadways safe.
1: Police are reminding motorists to come to complete stops, signal turns, and to avoid trying to beat yellow lights. Experts are reminding Saskatchewan residents to avoid harvesting wild plants unless they are certain of the identification. Water hemlock can resemble edible plants, but is highly toxic, is commonly found near wetlands throughout the province. Chelsea Cox, a park interpreter with SAS Parks at Cypress Hills Interprovincial Park, says identifying wild plants requires more than one characteristic.
2: Whenever it comes to identifying a wild plant to know whether or not it's safe, you have to look at more than one identifying characteristic.
1: Cox recommends using reliable field guides or consulting an experienced expert before consuming any wild plant. The committee behind the Swift Current 55 Plus Games is thanking the community by giving back. After completing the event's financial audit, the committee has donated a total of $14,000 to five local organizations. Committee members say the success of the 55 and Up Summer Games would not have been possible without incredible support, volunteers, organizations, businesses, and community members who came together to make it happen. The committee added that it is grateful for the opportunity to give back to the community that supported the games so generously. Folks will experience live music and community spirit during Prairie Wind and Silver Sage's event this weekend to unveil its latest display as centennial celebrations continue in Ville-Marie. The Métis commemoration ceremony will include the cutting of a ribbon to dedicate the new Métis Heritage Display, as well as musical tribute along with coffee and refreshments. The ceremony is scheduled for 11 a.m. at the Little Brick Schoolhouse. As crops move closer to harvest, producers are being urged to keep an eye on insect and disease pressure. Tice Massage with the Saskatchewan Ministry of Agriculture says Bertha armyworm monitoring is becoming increasingly important.
3: Producers are going to be wanting to scout for Bertha armyworms as they're starting to come out and feed on canola crops in certain areas, so producers and agronomists are on the lookout for those in spring when needed.
1: Massage notes that some farmers are also starting to think about harvest, cleaning out grain bins and servicing combines, swathers, and trucks.
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5: I'm Colin Powers with a look at sports. The Swift Current 57s head into the final weekend of the WCBL's regular season in striking distance of a playoff spot. The 57s are coming off a two-game sweep of the Weyburn Beavers and have won three of their last four games and are 2.5 games back of the Medicine Hat Mavericks for fourth place in the division. Swift Current hosts the second-place Saskatoon Berries tonight with first pitch at 6:57 for Mitchell Field. Then they'll take on the Mavericks tomorrow night at Athletic Park. The 57s also have road games in Okotoks and Brooks this weekend before wrapping up the regular season at home against Medicine Hat next week. The Riverside Electric 13U AAA 57s open provincials with a 14-8 win over the Estevan Brewers this morning in Regina. Swift Current continues round-robin play against the Saskatoon Cannons this afternoon. Meanwhile, the Caltire 15U AAA 57s open their provincial tournament with a 13-9 win over the Northwest Sun Devils. They'll face the East Central Dodgers later today, also in the Queen City. Both tournaments continue through Sunday. The Saskatchewan Roughriders are looking to rebound from a heartbreaking loss to the Elks when they face the CFL's West Division leaders again tomorrow in Edmonton. The Elks beat the Riders 36-34 last week at Mosaic Stadium as Vincent Blanchard kicked a 57-yard field goal on the last play of the game. Kickoff is at 5 o'clock tomorrow from Commonwealth Stadium. Tonight's CFL matchup has the Ottawa Redblacks hosting the Montreal Alouettes. And the Toronto Blue Jays start a brief homestand tonight against the St. Louis Cardinals. It's the last series before Monday's MLB trade deadline, and pending free agents like Kevin Gausman, George Springer, and Max Scherzer could be on the move. Dylan Cease will start for the Jays tonight against Kyle Leahy. Have a story, tip, or score to share? Let us know. Call 306-773-NEWS or click Submit News on Swift Current Online.
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1: For today, a yellow heat warning back in effect for Swift Current with sunshine, local smoke, and a high of 32. For tonight, clear skies with still some smoke lingering and a low of 16. Tomorrow, the weekend starts off, and so does the month of August, with sunshine and then a mix of sun and cloud in the afternoon, getting to a high of 35. Sunday, it's going to be sunny and a high of 27. Monday, it's going to be a mix of sun and cloud and a high of 19. Tuesday, we're back at work with some sunshine and a high of 23. For local news, weather, and sports, make sure to download your Swift Current online app.
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7: Agronomists are encouraging farmers to spend more time scouting fields as disease concerns mount.

0: Across the Prairies, Dr. Shama Chatterton is a research scientist with Agriculture and Agri-Food Canada.
1: Has the canopy closed? What's that leaf wetness and humidity in the canopy? If you're kind of walking through your field and your pants are getting wet, even if it's hot and dry out in the air, you know, and that canopy, if there's moisture there, those are really kind of the key conditions for a disease to develop.
0: She says those conditions can favor diseases ranging from Ascochyta to Sclerotinia and Botrytis. She notes while growers have been monitoring for root rot, it can become more apparent after the wet conditions are followed by this kind of heat.
1: The root rots can sometimes get worse, had a period of wetness, and then it gets really hot and dry. Root rots can actually get worse because then they don't have that root system to deal with the hot, dry conditions.
0: For Golden West, I'm Glendalee Allen-Vossler.
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3: For today, a yellow heat warning back in effect for Swift Current with sunshine, local smoke, and a high of 32. For tonight, clear skies with still some smoke lingering and a low of 16. Tomorrow, the weekend starts off, and so does the month of August, with sunshine and then a mix of sun and cloud in the afternoon, getting to a high of 35. Sunday, it's going to be sunny and a high of 27. Monday, it's going to be a mix of sun and cloud and a high of 19. Tuesday, we're back at work with some sunshine and a high of 23. 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
6: For today, a yellow heat warning back in effect for Swift Current with sunshine, local smoke, and a high of 32. For tonight, clear skies with still some smoke lingering and a low of 16. Tomorrow, the weekend starts off, and so does the month of August, with sunshine and then a mix of sun and cloud in the afternoon, getting to a high of 35. Sunday, it's going to be sunny and a high of 27. Monday, it's going to be a mix of sun and cloud and a high of 19. Tuesday, we're back at work with some sunshine and a high of 23. For local news, weather, and sports, make sure to download your Swift Current online app.
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0: Yeah, I think we have to recognize that it's our job to kind of shepherd them through it.
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0: Right, oftentimes when there's a big change, there's big things happening in our world. 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So we're attending to all these multitude of details, and our children often get lost, and they're often reaching out to us with, you know, maybe their behavior's regressing, or maybe they're asking us 1,000 questions,
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0: Right? And they're very repetitive. And we're looking at that as a behavior, right, when we're forgetting to say, oh, what's going on within them? Where do they need me to help shepherd them through this?
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1: 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And water hemlock is amongst the plants that people are being warned against harvesting unless they're able to properly identify them. 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
2: Good afternoon, I'm Hayden Michaels. Swift Current Municipal RCMP are urging drivers to slow down and pay attention at intersections after a spike in crashes across the city. Police say they have responded to 74 collisions so far this year, with more than half involving intersection infractions. Staff Sergeant Evan Gordon says the trend has become especially noticeable this summer.
3: Of the 74 collisions, over half of them involve intersection infractions. So things like disobeying stop signs, red lights, proceeding when unsafe.

0: or not it's safe, you have to look at more than one identifying characteristic.
1: Cox recommends using a reliable field guide or consulting an experienced expert before consuming any wild plant. Some local organizations are receiving a financial boost from the committee behind last summer's Swift Current 55 Plus Summer Games. Now that the event's financial books have been finalized, the committee has donated surplus funds back into the community. The largest contribution is $10,000 for the Southwest Facility Foundation. The committee also donated $1,000 each to Swift Current Slow Pitch, the Swift Current Curling Club, the Social Bowl, and Swift Current Pickleball. The committee stated that they want the remaining funds to support programs that help keep seniors active and engaged. In the midst of Valmarie's centennial celebrations this weekend, Prairie Wind and Silver Sage plans to unveil a new Métis heritage display during a ceremony on Sunday. The Métis commemoration ceremony will be held at 11 a.m. at the Little Brick Schoolhouse with a ribbon cutting, conversations, a musical tribute, coffee, and treats. More information is available by calling Prairie Wind and Silver Sage at 306-298-4910. Crops are continuing to hold up well despite a stretch of hot, dry weather. Tice Massage with the Saskatchewan Ministry of Agriculture says most crops remain in good condition across the province, with many fields even rated as excellent.
2: The only pockets where you might see a little bit lower crop quality or lower crop conditions, I guess, is in the parts of the southwest around like Leader, Maple Creek, where it's been like pretty dry down there, or in parts of the northwest or northeast where they've had quite a bit of rainfall and soil moisture this year.
1: Massage notes that recent hot, dry conditions have resulted in some heat stressing starting in crops in the southwest.
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4: I'm Colin Powers with a look at sports. The Swift Current 57s head into the final weekend of the WCBL's regular season in striking distance of a playoff spot. The 57s are coming off a two-game sweep of the Weyburn Beavers and have won three of their last four games and are 2.5 games back of the Medicine Hat Mavericks for fourth place in the division. Swift Current hosts the second-place Saskatoon Berries tonight with first pitch at 6:57 for Mitchell Field. Then they'll take on the Mavericks tomorrow night at Athletic Park. The 57s also have road games in Okotoks and Brooks this weekend before wrapping up the regular season at home against Medicine Hat next week. The Riverside Electric 13U AAA 57s open provincials with a 14-8 win over the Estevan Brewers this morning in Regina.

0: and at home against Medicine Hat next week. The Riverside Electric 13U AAA 57s open provincials with a 14-8 win over the Estevan Brewers this morning in Regina. Swift Current continues round-robin play against the Saskatoon Cannons this afternoon. Meanwhile, the Caltire 15U AAA 57s open their provincial tournament with a 13-9 win over the Northwest Sun Devils. They'll face the East Central Dodgers later today, also in the Queen City. Both tournaments continue through Sunday. The Saskatchewan Roughriders are looking to rebound from a heartbreaking loss to the Elks when they face the CFL's West Division leaders again tomorrow in Edmonton. The Elks beat the Riders 36-34 last week at Mosaic Stadium as Vincent Blanchard kicked a 57-yard field goal on the last play of the game. Kickoff is at 5 o'clock tomorrow from Commonwealth Stadium. Tonight's CFL matchup has the Ottawa Redblacks hosting the Montreal Alouettes. And the Toronto Blue Jays start a brief homestand tonight against the St. Louis Cardinals. It's the last series before Monday's MLB trade deadline, and pending free agents like Kevin Gausman, George Springer, and Max Scherzer could be on the move. Dylan Cease will start for the Jays tonight against Kyle Leahy. Have a story, tip, or score to share? Let us know. Call 306-773-NEWS or click Submit News on Swift Current Online.
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2: For today, a yellow heat warning back in effect for Swift Current with sunshine, local smoke, and a high of 32. For tonight, clear skies with still some smoke lingering and a low of 16. Tomorrow, the weekend starts off, and so does the month of August, with sunshine and then a mix of sun and cloud in the afternoon, getting to a high of 35. Sunday, it's going to be sunny and a high of 27. Monday, it's going to be a mix of sun and cloud and a high of 19. Tuesday, we're back at work with some sunshine and a high of 23. 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
3: Taking a look at the markets, canola, November, $757.60, down $11. January, $766.70, down $10.90. Spring wheat, Minneapolis, September, $6.88. Hard red winter wheat, September, $267.90. Wheat, September, $635.75, down $27.75. Corn, September, $438.75, down $7. Oats, September, $310.25, down $1.75. Soybeans, August, $1,169.25, down $8. Soybean meal, August, $309.40, down $4.70. Soybean oil, August, $66.85. Feeder cattle, August, $348.10. Live cattle, August, $232.25. Lean hogs, August, $99. The Canadian dollar is 71 cents, and crude oil, West Texas Intermediate, 83.56. For Golden West, I'm Glendalee Allen Vossler.
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0: You know, it was 9 years ago this fall that we lost the great Tom Petty, who passed away far too young at the age of only 66. That's The Waiting, Saskatchewan's best music, the greatest hits of all time. Happy Friday and welcome to the start of the long Saskatchewan Day weekend. I'm Barry Weiss. Lots going on this weekend. The Queen City X is happening in Regina. The Saskatoon X is on this weekend. Lakes and parks all around the province are going to be packed. You can bet wherever you go and whatever you do, enjoy your weekend. Stay safe and take us along for the greatest hits of all time. We've got more coming up with a trip back to 1965 and the Fab Four in a few minutes. And Robert Plant after your hot weekend weather next.
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8: For today, a yellow heat warning back in effect for Swift Current with sunshine, local smoke, and a high of 32. For tonight, clear sky.

0: Sunday, it's going to be sunny and a high of 27. Monday, it's going to be a mix of sun and cloud and a high of 19. Tuesday, we're back at work with some sunshine and a high of 23. For local news, weather, and sports, make sure to download your Swift Current online app.
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0: Your music, your memories, and the greatest hits of all time. That's Honeymoon Suite. I'm Barry Weiss, heading for a hot Saskatchewan Day weekend, and when next week rolls around, some cooler weather for the first time in a while. We'll tell you more about that in a sec and play you Nazareth in a moment. The Commonwealth Games heading into their final weekend in Scotland. Heading into today, Australia was way out in front in the medal standings with 45 more medals than the nearest country. 110 for Australia, 65 for England, and 45 for Canada. We're solidly in third place. And so far, three Saskatchewan athletes are bringing home some of those medals. Gymnast Jordan Carroll has two gold, and Garrett Ostapichuk and Karel Sapotic won bronze medals in wheelchair basketball. So way to go. The Commonwealth Games wrap up on Monday.
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14: For today, a yellow heat warning back in effect for Swift Current with sunshine, local smoke, and a high of 32. For tonight, clear skies with still some smoke lingering and a low of 16. Tomorrow, the weekend starts off, and so does the month of August, with sunshine and then a mix of sun and cloud in the afternoon, getting to a high of 35. Sunday, it's going to be sunny and a high of 27. Monday, it's going to be a mix of sun and cloud and a high of 19. Tuesday, we're back at work with some sunshine and a high of 23. 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

Air conditioners will be humming this long weekend. The hot weather here to stay for a couple more days. Enjoy it. I'm Barry Weiss with the greatest hits of all time and a fun little long weekend song from Bell Stars.

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1: Those fond of harvesting wild plants are being cautioned against doing so unless they're able to identify the dangerous ones, such as water hemlock. And some recent donations have been made on behalf of the 55 and up summer games in Swift Current to various local institutes. 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
2: Good evening, I'm Hayden Michaels. Swift Current Rural RCMP say two people escaped serious injury after a semi-rollover near Waldeck early Thursday morning. Police were called out around 5 o'clock to the intersection of Highway 1 and Highway 628. The driver and passenger were taken to hospital for assessment. Westbound traffic on the Trans-Canada Highway was temporarily closed while crews responded, but the roadway has long since reopened. RCMP have not released the cause of the rollover. The Swift Current Rural RCMP are investigating another possible livestock theft in southwestern Saskatchewan. Police say about 40 white lambs have been reported missing from a rural property near Tompkins. The lambs disappeared sometime between June 20th and July 19th, but weren't reported missing until July 27th. They were born this spring and were last seen with identification tags and paint markings. The investigation is being handled by Swift Current Rural RCMP along with the Saskatchewan RCMP Livestock Investigator. And the community turned out this afternoon to support the center during the latest Taste of Summer charity barbecue. Executive Director Nathan Weeb says events like the barbecue help to fund youth programming while bringing the community together.
3: We're always very grateful for the community and Golden West and their team and Lenz and Tom and his team. And yeah, we're just really happy to be here and grateful for the opportunity to take part in this.
2: The charity barbecue series will continue more throughout the summer.

0: will include the cutting of a ribbon to dedicate the new Métis Heritage Display, as well as musical tribute along with coffee and refreshments. The ceremony is scheduled for 11 a.m. at the Little Brick Schoolhouse. As crops move closer to harvest, producers are being urged to keep an eye on insect and disease pressure. Tice Massage with the Saskatchewan Ministry of Agriculture says Bertha armyworm monitoring is becoming increasingly important.
1: Producers are going to be wanting to scout for Bertha armyworms as they're starting to come out and feed on canola crops in certain areas, so producers and agronomists are on the lookout for those in spring when needed.
0: Massage notes that some farmers are also starting to think about harvest, cleaning out grain bins and servicing combines, swathers, and trucks.
2: Swift Current Online Sports with Hello Goodbye. 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
3: I'm Colin Powers with a look at sports. The Swift Current 57s head into the final weekend of the WCBL's regular season in striking distance of a playoff spot. The 57s are coming off a two-game sweep of the Weyburn Beavers and have won three of their last four games and are 2.5 games back of the Medicine Hat Mavericks for fourth place in the division. Swift Current hosts the second-place Saskatoon Berries tonight with first pitch at 6:57 for Mitchell Field. Then they'll take on the Mavericks tomorrow night at Athletic Park. The 57s also have road games in Okotoks and Brooks this weekend before wrapping up the regular season at home against Medicine Hat next week. The Riverside Electric 13U AAA 57s open provincials with a 14-8 win over the Estevan Brewers this morning in Regina. Swift Current continues round-robin play against the Saskatoon Cannons this afternoon. Meanwhile, the Caltire 15U AAA 57s open their provincial tournament with a 13-9 win over the Northwest Sun Devils. They'll face the East Central Dodgers later today, also in the Queen City. Both tournaments continue through Sunday. The Saskatchewan Roughriders are looking to rebound from a heartbreaking loss to the Elks when they face the CFL's West Division leaders again tomorrow in Edmonton. The Elks beat the Riders 36-34 last week at Mosaic Stadium as Vincent Blanchard kicked a 57-yard field goal on the last play of the game. Kickoff is at 5 o'clock tomorrow from Commonwealth Stadium. Tonight's CFL matchup has the Ottawa Redblacks hosting the Montreal Alouettes. And the Toronto Blue Jays start a brief homestand tonight against the St. Louis Cardinals. It's the last series before Monday's MLB trade deadline, and pending free agents like Kevin Gausman, George Springer, and Max Scherzer could be on the move. Dylan Cease will start for the Jays tonight against Kyle Leahy. Have a story, tip, or score to share? Let us know. Call 306-773-NEWS or click Submit News on Swift Current Online.
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4: For tonight, heat warning still in effect for Swift Current as we're looking like a low of 16 with some clear skies. For tomorrow, sunshine with clouds in the afternoon getting to a high of 35. Sunday looks like it'll be sunny and a high of 25. Monday, clearing skies and a high of 20. Tuesday, 26 and sunny. For local news, weather, and sports, make sure to download your Swift Current online app.
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Sinead O'Connor on the Friday Drive Home. Grammy Award-winning song, Nothing Compares to You. One of the greatest hits of all time. I'm Barry Weiss. Here's a cool little history bit for you. 1971 on this date, two NASA astronauts drove the lunar rover for the very first time. Remember that? The lunar rover weighed 460 pounds on Earth. It was like a really funky dune buggy. But because of the change of gravity on the moon, it only weighed 35 pounds. Powered by two batteries, it had a top speed of 11 miles an hour. 11 miles an hour, which remains, by the way, the lunar land speed record.

0: I remember watching that on TV. I was like 10 years old, and it was the coolest thing ever. It happened on this date 55 years ago today. More of the greatest hits of all time coming up to get you ready for the long weekend. Uncle Cracker in a few minutes with the remake of an old Dobie Gray hit, and your hot long weekend forecast next.
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15: For tonight, heat warning still in effect for Swift Current as we're looking like a low of 16 with some clear skies. For tomorrow, sunshine with clouds in the afternoon getting to a high of 35. Sunday looks like it'll be sunny and a high of 25. Monday, clearing skies and a high of 20. Tuesday, 26 and sunny. For local news, weather and sports, make sure to download your Swift Current Online app.
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0: Gliding to the long weekend, it's the Kings. Your music, your memories, the greatest hits of all time. April Wine in a moment, Barry Weiss here. CFL last night, a bit of a surprise, actually a big surprise. The BC Lions, with their third string quarterback, went into Winnipeg and beat the Bombers 35-19. By the end of the game, the Bombers were actually down to their third string guy as well, so it's kind of a different football game. That was game one of the weekend. Tonight, we have Montreal in Ottawa, and then two games on Saturday. The Stamps and the Ticats in the afternoon, followed by, from Edmonton, a rematch of last week's game in Regina. The Saskatchewan Roughriders and the Edmonton Elks, 5 p.m. from Commonwealth Stadium.
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5: For tonight, it's going to be a low of 16 out there with clear skies and still a heat warning in effect. For tomorrow, getting to a high of 35 here with sunshine, getting some clouds again in the afternoon. Sunday, it's going to be 25 and sunny. Monday, 20 degrees and clearing. By Tuesday, 26 with sunshine. For local news, weather, and sports, at any time, download the Swift Current online app.
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Well, the Toronto Blue Jays back at it tonight after winning a series this past week, which they haven't done in a while. They take on the St. Louis Cardinals in Toronto tonight, 5 o'clock. The game is minutes away on three of our Blue Jay Network stations, CJYM 1210, CFYM 1330, and AM 1190. Here's Young Turks and Rod Stewart.

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2: Good evening, I'm Hayden Michaels. Swift Current Rural RCMP say two people escaped serious injury after a semi-rollover near Waldeck early Thursday morning. Police were called out around 5 o'clock to the intersection of Highway 1 and Highway 628. The driver and passenger were taken to hospital for assessment. Westbound traffic on the Trans-Canada Highway was temporarily closed while crews responded, but the roadway has long since reopened. RCMP have not released the cause of the rollover. The Swift Current Rural RCMP are investigating another possible livestock theft in southwestern Saskatchewan. Police say about 40 white lambs have been reported missing from a rural property near Tompkins. The lambs disappeared sometime between June 20th and July 19th, but weren't reported missing until July 27th. They were born this spring and were last seen with identification tags and paint markings. The investigation is being handled by Swift Current Rural RCMP along with the Saskatchewan RCMP Livestock Investigator. And the community turned out this afternoon to support the center during the latest Taste of Summer charity barbecue. Executive Director Nathan Weeb says events like the barbecue help to fund youth programming while bringing the community together.
3: We're always very grateful for the community and Golden West and their team and Lens and Tom and his team. And we're just really happy to be here and grateful for the opportunity to take part in this.
2: The charity barbecue series will continue more throughout the summer. Folks will experience live music and community spirit during Prairie Wind and Silver Sage's event this weekend to unveil its latest display as centennial celebrations continue in Ville-Marie. The Métis commemoration ceremony will include the cutting of a ribbon to dedicate the new Métis Heritage Display, as well as musical tribute along with coffee and refreshments. The ceremony is scheduled for 11 a.m. at the Little Brick Schoolhouse. As crops move closer to harvest, producers are being urged to keep an eye on insect and disease pressure. Tice Massage with the Saskatchewan Ministry of Agriculture says Bertha armyworm monitoring is becoming increasingly important.
4: Producers are going to be wanting to scout for Bertha armyworms as they're starting to come out and feed on canola crops in certain areas, so producers and agronomists are on the lookout for those in spring when needed.
2: Massage notes that some farmers are also starting to think about harvest, cleaning out grain bins and servicing combines, swathers, and trucks.
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5: I'm Colin Powers with a look at sports. The Swift Current 57s head into the final weekend of the WCBL's regular season in striking distance of a playoff spot. The 57s are coming off a two-game sweep of the Weyburn Beavers and have won three of their last four games and are 2.5 games back of the Medicine Hat Mavericks for fourth place in the division. Swift Current hosts the second-place Saskatoon Berries tonight with first pitch at 6:57 for Mitchell Field. Then they'll take on the Mavericks tomorrow night at Athletic Park. The 57s also have road games in Okotoks and Brooks this weekend before wrapping up the regular season at home against Medicine Hat next week. The Riverside Electric 13U AAA 57s open provincials with a 14-8 win over the Estevan Brewers this morning in Regina. Swift Current continues round-robin play against the Saskatoon Cannons this afternoon. Meanwhile, the Caltire 15U AAA 57s open their provincial tournament with a 13-9 win over the Northwest Sun Devils. They'll face the East Central Dodgers later today, also in the Queen City. Both tournaments continue through Sunday. The Saskatchewan Roughriders are looking to rebound from a heartbreaking loss to the Elks when they face the CFL's West Division leaders again tomorrow in Edmonton. The Elks beat the Riders 36-34 last week at Mosaic Stadium as Vincent Blanchard kicked a 57-yard field goal on the last play of the game. Kickoff is at 5 o'clock tomorrow from Commonwealth Stadium. Tonight's CFL matchup has the Ottawa Redblacks hosting the Montreal Alouettes. And the Toronto Blue Jays start a brief homestand tonight against the St. Louis Cardinals. It's the last series before Monday's MLB trade deadline, and pending free agents like Kevin Gausman, George Springer, and Max Scherzer could be on the move. Dylan Cease will start for the Jays tonight against Kyle Leahy. Have a story, tip, or score to share? Let us know. Call 306-773-NEWS or click Submit News on Swift Current Online.
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2: For tonight, it's going to be a low of 16 out there with clear skies and still a heat warning in effect. For tomorrow, getting to a high of 35 here with sunshine, getting some clouds again in the afternoon. Sunday, it's going to be 25 and sunny. Monday, 20 degrees and clearing. By Tuesday, 26 with sunshine. For local news, weather, and sports, at any time, download the Swift Current Online app.
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1: Agronomists are encouraging farmers to spend more time scouting fields as disease concerns mount across the prairies. Dr. Shama Chatterton is a research scientist with Agriculture and Agri-Food Canada.
2: Has the canopy closed? What's that leaf wetness and humidity in the canopy? If you're kind of walking through your field and your pants are getting wet, even if it's hot and dry out in the air, you know, and that canopy, if there's moisture there, those are really kind of the key conditions for a disease to develop.
1: He says those conditions can favor diseases ranging from Ascochyta to Sclerotinia and Botrytis. She notes while growers have been monitoring for root rot, it can become more apparent after the wet conditions are followed by this kind of heat.
2: The root rots can sometimes get worse, had a period of wetness, and then it gets really hot and dry. Root rots can actually get worse because then they don't have that root system to deal with the hot, dry conditions.
1: For Golden West, I'm Glendalee Allen Vossler.
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1: The Roman Colosseum, the Aqueduct of Segovia, the Pantheon. Tourists around the world travel to see these awe-inspiring structures still standing nearly two millennia after the height of the Roman Empire. How is this possible? The strength of Roman architecture has long confounded researchers, but now they're unraveling the mystery. The answer is self-healing concrete. The Romans used quicklime as a mortar, which reacts with the limestone in their concrete. When it rains, the quicklime reacts and recrystallizes as calcium carbonate fills the cracks and strengthens the structure over time. In Colossians, Paul gives the answer to standing strong in our faith over a lifetime. He says, "So then, just as you received Christ Jesus as Lord, continue to live your lives in Him, rooted and built up in Him, strengthened in the faith as you were taught, and overflowing with thankfulness." I'm David Wolin at haventoday.org.
2: If you enjoyed this 60-second thought,

0: in him, strengthened in the faith as you were taught, and overflowing with thankfulness. I'm David Wolin at haventoday.org.
1: If you enjoyed this 60-second thought from Charles Morris, there's more where that came from. I'm Holden Bowker, Executive Director with Haven Canada, and we've got so much to offer you on our website at haventoday.org. 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
2: From the field to your ears, the Prairie Ag Wire with Glenda Lee Allen Vossler brings prairie agriculture stories, interviews, and news you need to know. 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
3: Today on the Prairie Ag Wire, we focus in on this week's crop reports out of Manitoba and Saskatchewan. Today we start with Manitoba Agriculture's Sonia Wilson, who put together this week's crop report. And Sonia, what's happening in Manitoba right now?
4: We had some isolated thunderstorms go through. We also have seen some very high temperatures over this past week. So a lot of crops moving quickly in terms of development, just with these high temperatures as well.
3: So fill us in on crop development and staging. How are things actually looking in the field?
4: Winter wheat and fall rye are in the grain fill stage in most regions, and some are even turning color. The majority of spring cereals here we're seeing in that early milk to soft dough stage, and most to all of the fungicide applications for Fusarium head blight are complete as well. Corn has really moved forward in a lot of areas with just the number of growing degree days that we've accumulated. So generally between that V12 stage to tassel, with those earliest fields beginning to soak. Canola is, again, very different stages across the province, but especially with these high temperatures, the later seeded fields will definitely be bolting quite quickly. We have most fields, different stages of flowering, with some already past flowering and beginning to have seed color change. Sunflowers are ranging from that R3 to R5 at this point. Majority of our soybeans are staying between R1 and R3, and then peas as well are progressing well, and they are from the mid-pod stage to color change at this point.
3: What are we seeing as far as disease?
4: Definitely some diseases in wheat. The wheat disease survey has started as well, and there's been some diseases already appearing for sure. So checking the heads as well as the leaves of the wheat. We're seeing some pressure for sure from sclerotinia in canola. So I know a lot of producers sprayed fungicide for that. And areas that received more moisture, we had some root rot or different things in the peas as well. And we'll also have sclerotinia pressure with this amount of moisture or white mold in the soybeans.
3: Moving from Manitoba to Saskatchewan, where Tice Massage put together the weekly crop report.
5: Crops out there are looking good, all things considered. It's a hot and dry week in most parts of the province. There wasn't really a lot of rainfall other than some scattered thunderstorms in northern regions of the province. But we asked our reporters on crop conditions this week, and they indicated that most crops in the province and most crop types are rated as good, in good condition, but then there were a notable portion that were in excellent condition, and then some that are like a little bit lower quality that were rated as fair. But there was very minimal crops that are rated as in poor condition, which is certainly a good thing. The only pockets where you might see a little bit lower crop quality is in the parts of the southwest around like Leader, Maple Creek, where it's been like pretty dry down there, or in parts of the northeast where they've had quite a bit of rainfall and soil moisture this year.
3: Farmers have been busy over the last few weeks applying fungicides.
5: Over the past 4 or 5 weeks in the province, producers have been applying fungicides to pulse, cereal, and oilseed crops. So canola fungicide application is pretty much wrapped up in most parts of the province as like those crops are out of flower. But then there are some fields in northeast and east central where canola is still flowering and fungicide is going down there. A lot of spring wheat crops were sprayed with a fungicide as just a precaution against Fusarium head blight because it has been very hot and humid this year. So there's been a lot of fungicide going down the province, but lots of that is starting to wrap up now.
3: Overall, key issues the producers have been dealing with?
5: Hot conditions is the main thing that producers have been dealing with and the main thing that's been stressing crops this past week, especially in those southern and western regions that don't have as much moisture as they once did.

0: a few weeks ago. That's causing crop stress, and especially as crops are trying to form pods, set seed, that sort of thing, that require a lot of moisture, and the heat definitely hinders crops setting seed and reproducing. So that's definitely been a source of stress. But then in northern parts of the province, there were some scattered thunderstorms that brought very strong winds that caused some crop launching. But again, nothing that was widespread, just kind of isolated to a few areas in northern Saskatchewan. Coming up, producers are going to be wanting to scout for Bertha armyworms as they're starting to come out and feed on canola crops in certain areas. So producers and agronomists are on the lookout for those in spring when needed.
1: That's a look at the crop reports in Manitoba and Saskatchewan. For Golden West, I'm Glendalee Allen Vossler.
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6: For tonight, heat warning still in effect for Swift Current as we're looking like a low of 16 with some clear skies. For tomorrow, sunshine with clouds in the afternoon getting to a high of 35. Sunday looks like it'll be sunny and a high of 25. Monday, clearing skies and a high of 20. Tuesday, 26 and sunny. For local news, weather, and sports, make sure to download your Swift Current Online app.
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0: Are you looking for wisdom for living in an immoral world? 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
2: I'm sure you've heard it said, my people, you believe in, that it is more blessed to give than to receive. And if you ever put that principle to test, you'll discover that it's true. I know you like to receive, and there's nothing wrong with that. It's blessed to receive, but it's more blessed to give. Because when you give, you set a chain reaction in place that doesn't stop. And I could tell you many stories about that, but we're going to stick with the scripture as we open our Bibles together today to 2 Corinthians chapter 9, a very famous passage for people who teach on stewardship. But this is about the stewardship of life, not just about the stewardship of your resources. So don't turn this off. Don't say, oh, he's going to talk about money, because I'm not. I'm going to talk about life and principles that will help you grow in your relationship with Christ and become the person you truly want to be. Just a few months ago, we embarked on a brand new initiative. We released our first ever fiction book. It was called Vanished, and it told the story of the rapture in incredible terms. It was just the first of 3 in this series of fiction books, and the second one has just now been released. It's called Shattered, and it is the story of what happens on earth after the rapture. From the rapture to the second coming of Christ. My friend Sam O'Neill wrote the fiction part of it. It's based upon the teaching that I have done in this section of Scripture. And this book, Shattered, a beautiful new book, is available to you.

for a gift of any size during this month. Please ask for your copy of Shattered when you make your gift today. I hope you'll take advantage of it. Get a copy of it by sending a gift of any size today to Turning Point to help us do the work that we do, sharing the gospel around the world. When you send your gift, ask for this book, and it will be on its way. Well, here's our lesson for today, the last one in this series. Here is Getting Through Giving from the Word of God. Why is it more blessed to give than to receive? Because when you give, you receive. That's the whole thing. This truth that is more blessed to give than to receive is a paradox in the minds of most people today. The message of the paradox is here in Luke 6:38, but the meaning of it is basically described for us in a couple of passages in the New Testament, the first one being 2 Corinthians chapter 9. So if you have your Bible, you might want to turn over to 2 Corinthians chapter 9. And here we read in verse 6 of the 9th chapter, "But this I say, he who sows sparingly will reap sparingly, and he who sows bountifully will also reap bountifully." Now go back and read that verse with our two words. He who gives sparingly will also get sparingly, and he who gives bountifully will also get bountifully. You see, it's not the reapers who determine the harvest, it's the sowers. It's not the receivers who determine the harvest, it's the givers. Many Christians today need to learn the power of this. For as long as we hold on to things that God has given us, refusing to allow them back in to his program, we will never see the increase he wants to bless us with. But not only that, not only is it true that we receive if we give, but number two, we receive what we give. Galatians 6:8 says it this way, "For he who sows to his flesh will of the flesh reap corruption. But he who sows to the Spirit will of the Spirit reap everlasting life." What that says is we get not only if we give, we get what we give. In all the years that I have heard Luke 6:38 taught, and it's usually taught in every stewardship message somewhere along the way, people are always talking about Luke 6:38, "Given it shall be given to you." It's a great principle. And in all the years that I've heard it taught, I don't think I've ever heard anybody teach it in its context. Because in the context of Luke chapter 6, this little verse isn't about finances at all. It is a principle that works in the financial realm, but its primary meaning in Luke chapter 6 is something totally different. If you got your Bibles and you still have Luke 6:38 there, just go back and I want to read the verse before Luke 6:38. You'll see what I mean. Here's what it says. "Judge not, and you shall not be judged. Condemn not, and you shall not be condemned. Forgive, and you will be forgiven. Give, and it will be given to you. Good measure, pressed down, shaken together, running over, will be put into your bosom. For with the same measure that you use, it will be measured back to you." You see, we receive if we give, and we receive what we give. Now notice, thirdly, we receive more than we give. In 2 Corinthians 9:10, it says, "Now may he who supplies seed to the sower and bread for the food supply and multiply the seed you have sown and increase the fruits of your righteousness." God has arranged for things to grow and develop. That's God's plan. If a farmer planted one kernel of corn and went out after the whole season and all he got back was one kernel of corn, that would be an exercise in futility. There would be no incentive in that at all. But if we sow, we will reap. And the Bible says we reap not only if we sow, and we get not only if we give, but we get what we give. And now here it says we get more than we give. Whatever you invest comes back to you in greater amounts. Whether it's an emotion, whether it's giving a gift, whether it's love, whatever it is, whatever you invest comes back. Over and over again, Paul uses this word for abundance. He wanted these believers to recognize the fact that when we invest with God, God always gives us back more than we invest. So you say to me, "Pastor, what does that mean?" Well, listen to this passage of scripture in 2 Corinthians 9:8.
And God is able to make all grace abound towards you, that you always having all sufficiency in all things may have an abundance for every good work. God makes it happen. The more you give, the more you have to give. God increases the resources we possess so that we may pass it on, not hoard it for ourselves. And the force, he said, of this principle is staggering. The problem is not on the divine side, but it's on the human side. The most positive statement in the New Testament follows. Will God keep his promise? Yes, he says, five times yes. And then he writes this verse again and underlines it like this. All grace, always, all sufficiency in all things for every good work. Five times in that verse he uses those superlatives to say you can't ever get involved with God without it coming back to you over and over in an abundant measure. And this isn't fantastic, and it's not foolish, it's just factual. It is based upon God's law of giving and receiving. It shows us that the right attitude plus a noble action equals a place of power and multiplication if it's done with the right spirit and the proper motivation. Now, what this is all about as we look at this principle is that when we give, and only if we give, do we receive. And when we give, whatever it is we give, that's what comes back. And when we give, what comes back to us is more than we have given. And here's the last one. And this is the one most of us don't like. When we give, we receive, but after we give. We don't receive always the same day. Somebody said, I started last year during stewardship. Pastor, I tithed. I tithed the first Sunday and nothing happened, so I quit. I mean, I think some people think, I'm going to start tithing this week and Monday morning I'm going to go to the mailbox and here's five times what I put in the offering yesterday. Well, you try that on in the world of agriculture, you can't do that. A farmer doesn't go plant his seed and then come back and stomp all over the ground upset and angry because nothing's happened and it's only one day. There's a period of time between the giving and the receiving, between the sowing and the reaping. And that's why in the New Testament there are several verses of Scripture to help us while we're in the interim between having given and yet having not received. And here are just a few of them you can write down that will help you if you happen to be there. Galatians 6:9, let us not grow weary while doing good, for in due season we shall reap if we don't give up. 1 Corinthians 15:58, therefore, my beloved brethren, be steadfast, immovable, always abounding in the work of the Lord, knowing that your labor is not in vain. 2 Thessalonians 3:13, but as for you, brethren, do not grow weary in doing good. And Hebrews 6:10, I love this one. For God is not unjust to forget your work and your labor of love, which you have shown toward his name in that you have ministered to the saints and do minister. So you've given and it hasn't come back to you yet. Here's some verses to go to. Just remember, listen to me. God isn't on your schedule. He's not obligated to be on your schedule, but he's never late. He's always just on time. Amen. F.B. Meyer, a great writer, reminds us that God can return to us our investment in a very unpredictable way. Some people say, well, I sowed some resources, but the resources, I didn't see them at first, and then all of a sudden I looked up and the resources came back and God had changed a little bit of the coinage, but they were still my resources coming back to me. And he wrote this little paragraph, and listen to this, see if this doesn't grab hold of your heart. He said, lend your boat for a whole afternoon to Christ that it may be his floating pulpit, and don't be surprised if it returns to you filled with fish. Place your upper room at his disposal for a single meal, and he will fill it and the whole house with the Holy Spirit of Pentecost. Place in his hands your barley loaves and fish, and he will not only satisfy your hunger, but he will add 12 baskets full of fragments. You know, the thing I love about God is he's so unpredictable. And you just have to keep your eyes wide open to watch his hand, because he may not do it the way you thought he was going to do it, but if he doesn't, he'll do it in a better way than you ever dreamed. Because he's the God who keeps his promises. So you say, well, I've got the message of this, and I know a little bit now about the meaning of it.
Let me just give you some motivation for putting this into practice in your life. This paradox will work only if you work it. And here's the question we need to answer right now. Why should I do this? I'm going to give you five reasons. These are the things that Paul mentions that we should do. Most of them, 2 Corinthians answers the question. Why should we learn to live by this law? Why should we take God at his word that he hardwired the universe to work through the giving and receiving principle? Well, first of all, if you do it, you will experience growth. It says in 2 Corinthians 9:10 that you will see a multiplication of the seed and an increase of the fruits of your righteousness. Whatever God touches grows. He's in the growing business. Let me just tell you, that works in a church too. How does a church grow? It grows because God's involved in it. And when does it stop growing? When barriers are put up or they arise and you don't take those barriers out of the way. As soon as you get the barriers out of the way, the growth continues. And I could tell you the whole story of how that principle works here. Whatever God is involved with is alive and it grows. It will cause you to experience growth. And secondly, you will evidence your faith. In 2 Corinthians 9:13, he talks about the proof of the ministry. And the thought here in this passage is that when we get involved with God and we take him at his word and we get involved in this principle, this paradox, that's an evidence of our faith and trust in God. And it proves that we really do believe what we believe. Giving is a tangible evidence of the reality of our love. We understand that in our personal relationships, do we not? Why do you give gifts to one another? Because you love one another. It's easy to claim to love God, but giving is the evidence of it. Actually, it's difficult to comprehend, at least from my perspective, how a man can love God and never, ever desire to do anything for him. After all, he's done for us. If we really comprehend what he's done for us, we'll be looking for ways to get involved with what God is doing. We experience growth, we evidence our faith, and then it says we encourage other people. Verse 12 of the 2 Corinthians 9 passage says, "For the administration of this service not only supplies the needs of the saints." That means that through our giving, we help other people. Oh, are we going to learn about this in these days that are before us? We're going to have to learn how to help other people. As long as there's a collection of God's people should never be in need. And then it says here, we exalt God by doing this. How does this work? Oh, this is magnificent, folks. Look in your Bibles and notice that when we follow God in this process and we get involved in the giving and receiving, we start a chain reaction that starts here and goes all the way to heaven. Three times in this passage, there's a reference to this. Notice 2 Corinthians 9:11, "While you are enriched in everything for all liberality," watch this, "which causes many thanksgivings to God." In other words, Paul says, by your giving to the work of God, a lot of thanksgivings get to God. He says it again in verse 12, "For the administration of this service not only supplies the needs of the saints, but also is abounding through many thanksgivings to God." And 2 Corinthians 9:15 adds a third little note, "Thanks be to God for his unspeakable gift." We give to the Lord, we give of our talent and our treasure and our time. Now what happens is we start this symphony going, and this symphony just keeps going, and it ultimately gets all the way to God. And it says many thanksgivings. Several years ago, when we were talking about stewardship in the month of January, I tried to picture what happens to the money when it is given to the missionaries that we support around the world. And I wrote this down, and I want to share it with you again. First of all, the money goes into the church treasury, and then a check is sent off to a mission board, which allows God's missionaries to go out and spread the good news. And the mission agency translates the dollars into the currency of the country into which the missionaries are going or where they serve. And one day an envelope arrives with a support check that says, "We love you, we thank God for you and for your faithfulness in helping to fulfill the calling of our church." Now watch. The people who gave thank God that they've had the privilege to give and they've been able to give. That's us. The people at the mission board thank God that the need of their missionaries is going to be supplied. The missionaries thank God that so many people are supporting them in their work.
The people who are reached by the missionaries thank God for the gospel and for those who brought it to them. And eventually, the members

of the church hear all these good stories, and once again, they thank God for allowing them to be a part of such an incredible enterprise. Many thanksgivings go to God. Did you realize that you have the opportunity to be a part of something as dynamic as that? We literally start the process of thanksgiving going to God. And all this ends in His exaltation. And then the last thing here is that we experience growth, we evidence our faith, we encourage others, we exalt God, and finally we enlarge our own capacity. And God is able to make all grace abound to you, says Paul in verse 8, that having all things you may have an abundance for every good work. Now, I don't know all the reasons why God blesses those who give, but I know at least one. He blesses them so they can give again. That's it. God prospers us not necessarily so we can raise our standard of living, but so that we can raise our standard of giving. He gives us more when He sees we're faithful with what we have, and when we get more, we have to increase not only the amount, but the percentage, and the more we get and the more we give, the more He blesses, and the more He blesses, the more we can give. And if you love to give, just keep giving, because God's going to just keep enlarging your capacity to do it, and it's the most exciting, most wonderful, most thrilling thing in the world you can ever be involved in. Hallelujah. You have the message of this paradox, and then you have the meaning of it, and you have the motivation to get involved in it. But here's the greatest thing of all. There's a model here that the Bible gives us to show us how it works. And here it is. Here are some key verses that you all know. You probably even say them with me. John 3:16. For God so loved the world that He gave His only begotten Son, that whosoever believes in Him should not perish but have everlasting life. Watch this. For God so loved that He gave. How did God give? And what did He give? He gave His Son, all right? Romans 6:23, for the wages of sin is death, but the gift of God is eternal life through Jesus Christ our Lord. Ephesians 2:8 says, for by grace you are saved through faith, and that not of yourselves. It is a gift of God, not of works, lest any man should boast. So who was the original giver? God. And what did He give? His Son. Now, I already told you that the Bible says you get if you give, and you get what you give. So how does that work with God? Ah, I'm glad you asked. For over in the book of Hebrews, there is an interesting phrase in the 10th verse of the 2nd chapter, and listen to what it says. For it was fitting for Him, for whom are all things, and by whom are all things. Now watch this. In bringing many sons to glory. What did Almighty God invest? He invested His Son. And what is He going to reap? He's going to reap many sons and daughters to His kingdom, just as the principle is illustrated in the life of our Creator. Because Almighty God sent His Son into this world to die for us, because of that investment, one day I'm going to be one of the many sons. And many of you are going to be some of the sons and daughters of Almighty God. God has many sons and many daughters that are coming to glory, coming to Him, because He made the investment. Aren't you glad God made the investment? Amen. Amen. He came here for you. He came here for me. He came here so that we might have everlasting life. There's a story about a vicar in the Church of England who was kneeling beside the bed of one of his wealthy parishioners. And he was pleading with this man to give his heart to God. And the man was so feeble he couldn't speak. So the vicar was saying to him, if you want to trust Christ, if you want to place your life in Christ before you die, I want you to reach out your hand and take hold of mine. And the man wouldn't do it. And the vicar said to him, time is fleeting. It is going to be over for you before very long. You need to put your life in Christ. You need to trust Christ. You need to reach out your hand and take hold of my hand, and we will pray together. And the dying man would not
do it

0: His life began to fade, and finally the old man died. His lifeless, pulseless hand fell open, and in his hand was the key to his safe. He clutched the key to his safe all the way to the end of his life, rather than reach out his hand to receive Christ. As if he could carry his possessions into the next world. How foolish. He died without God. Throughout our culture today, that's one of the main reasons why people don't get involved with God. They're afraid that if they do, it won't come back to them in a way that they're comfortable, and so they hang on to what they have and they miss everything God wants them to have. Let me tell you something, and I want to say this with all the passion in my voice. Whatever your plan, whatever you think you got going, you haven't got anything going compared to what God wants to do in your life if you'll just let go and open your hand and receive Him. He came all the way down here in His Son, investing Himself for you. All He's waiting for you to do is to say, okay, Lord, I won't hang on to my stuff. I'll hang on to You. And He will bless you. And He will give you a life that's more exciting than any life you could ever have imagined. We've been talking a lot about that. But why? Why would you not make that decision? And why would you not make that decision today?
1: You know what? The Lord had to teach me some lessons about this along the way, but He taught them and I learned them. And these last years of my life, I have spent much time practicing this principle of getting through giving. You cannot outgive God, whether it's through your finances or your life or your talent, whatever it is that you offer to Him. He will always be more abundant back to you than you can ever be to Him. And I hope you've learned that lesson. If you learn it about life, it will spill over into the way you use your resources, the way you treat people, the way you look at those who are less fortunate than you are, and it will make a difference in your life. I hope you'll take advantage of it. And hey, get to church this weekend, will you? Just for me, do it. Do it because the Word of God tells you to do it. Do it because I'm asking you to do it. You cannot be the person God wants you to be if you don't go to church. So get to church. I'll see you right here on Monday. God bless you. Have a great weekend.
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0: Jogging makes the ground feel needed, he said. 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
3: I know when I was 10, I had to move from Illinois to New Jersey. That was just devastating. Two different cultures. It was fifth grade, you know, that prepubescent. Everything about the move was really awful, right? And going back and thinking about how the Lord was so faithful to me, and then reiterating, be able to tell that story for my children. There were some really hard days.
4: Yeah.
3: But this is how the Lord showed up.
5: That's Darby Strickland describing how change can affect children in some negative ways. And what can we do about it as parents to help shepherd our kids through the inevitable changes of life? Well, that's our topic today on Focus on the Family with Jim Daly. I'm John Fuller, and we're glad you've joined us.
4: John, we all have different reactions to change. I think we understand that better as adults when you make a move or you go off to college or whatever you might do. There's even times then when that change is impacting us. I mean, I remember going to college. I felt in my sophomore year, I was really in a bad place. It was just, you know, kind of funky. I didn't feel like I was fitting in. I didn't know if I was after the right major. My friendships weren't that strong, you know, and you just get into this place. So you have to manage that. But for young children, that becomes far more difficult. And I'm so looking forward to talking with Darby today because this is important. We often, as adults, kind of look over those changes and miss the cueing that our kids are giving us that they're struggling with a change of school, et cetera. And we need to be in tune with that.
5: We do. And Darby is positioned well to guide us through this topic. She's a counselor and author, and she's written a number of books about abuse and trauma.